Capitanamo. BTS were blood, sweat and tears. That's the figurative thing for giving it your all, isn't it? So after 16 days of thrilling action, the closing ceremony of the Aichi Nagoya Asian Games takes place tonight, Korea time and Japan time. Whenever we watch these major sporting events like the Olympics or the Asian Games, win or lose, what really leaves a lasting impression is seeing athletes push past their limits in every single moment. That fierce, raw energy just radiates through the screen, and it really makes you feel something, doesn't it? It can be heartwarming, it can be heart-wrenching if it's not enough to clinch a medal. But on days when you're feeling a bit sluggish or you need to get your act together, watching athletes give it everything they've got is a potential source of inspiration, I think. So I'm really curious, what kind of moments inspire you to push yourself and live life to the fullest? Is it watching athletes racing around at 1,000 miles an hour? Or is it something else? For me, I think looking at my kids and when they're having a good day and they're really in the zone for something, that inspires me to be better as well. Leon from Singapore is on board saying, I've been enjoying the Asian Games, the action in it as well. Benny and Siska also on board. I wonder if you've been enjoying it being in the Philippines and Indonesia respectively. Because, yeah, in Korea, it has dominated the TV coverage. And of course, TV doesn't have the same influence that it used to have. But my mum's been really cross. She's not been able to watch her drama because of the Asian Games. It's just been put on hold. But I think for many people, even if you're not really watching it, a moment might catch your eye, I don't know, with judo or with badminton, etc., etc. And you're just like, wow. Wow, that is amazing. Like the blood, sweat and tears that must have gone into this, that's impressive. And even if you're not a sports fan, you can learn something from it, I believe. That spark of motivation. I hope sometimes Daily K can give you that as well. Some of the energy we try to put out into the world, I do hope it is kind of paid forward. And of course, there are days when I'm a bit sluggish and I need you guys to perk me up, and you do a great job of that as well. So I truly appreciate it. Let's jump into our next track and then I'll tell you what's coming up on this edition of the show. We've got Damon's Year to the Undying Lover. 죽지 않은 연인에게.

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And on Kakao Talk, you can find us as a plus friend by searching Daily K. You can send in photos, videos, and audio files that we can actually play to the rest of the listeners. We're available to chat to on the YouTube video stream, Arirang Radio K-pop. And last but not least, if you want to get in touch with the good old-fashioned snail mail, our address is on the bottom of the website. Coming up first in hour number one, we've got Poll Pulse, where we'll take a look at some survey results for a question that's been put to a Korean audience. We run through the answers 5 through to 1. Let me give you a quick preview of what it's going to be. When do Koreans truly realize something about their language skills and them being a competitive edge? So think about your language skills as well, and think about when you believe they are a competitive edge. They might get you a head start in a race for a job or something like that. Then we've got Ooh Fancy That, where I'll summarise an issue here in Korea and I'll give you my 2 cents, the lowdown, and maybe my opinion on it. It's something that we haven't covered in the show in too much depth or detail, but has maybe cropped up in the news. Then in hour number two, hopefully, my phone won't vibrate like that again. I do apologize. That's a very loud vibrate, wasn't it, while I've got the stream on at the minute. But in hour two, we will get to our Sunday song request. So I'll read out your messages. I'll play the Korean music that you want to hear. And you can get in touch for that every single day. Even when we're not airing, we collate all your messages for that, and your shout out messages can be longer than usual, like half a page of A4, maybe a page if the message is engaging enough. We also have our Arirang Radio survey continuing on with Gallup Career to hear your opinions on the station. 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Click on the banner on the left-hand side of the player. It's also available, the link, via the app. And if you're down on Jeju-do Island, you could possibly meet our researchers on the streets. So the same applies. We'd really appreciate just a few minutes of your time. 2 songs back to back next from Young Pussy. That's Chong Son Hae, Chi Ana, and Dawn, as well as Kim Ok-ki. It's Haze. And then we'll have Ghost Nine's Moonlight.

What do Koreans eat, wear, think, and more? Let's delve into the minds of Korean people through intriguing polls. Welcome to Poll Pulse. We've got a survey that has been completed and we'll run through the results. So the question today is, when do Koreans truly realize that their Korean language skills are a major competitive edge? Next Friday, October 9th, is Hangul Day. Among countless writing systems around the world, Hangul is the only alphabet where the creator, the underlying principles of its creation, and the exact date of its proclamation are all clearly documented in history, right? A lot of other ones, those origins are very fuzzy and hazy, and there may be much more in the distant past. Through spoken and written words, we communicate with the world and express our thoughts freely. A strong command of language forms the foundation of all learning and might just be the greatest asset that makes you stand out. So, when do Koreans feel that their mother tongue is a vital competitive edge? Let's count down the rankings starting from number 5. Coming in at 5th place, when communicating with others gets tough. Smooth conversation builds deep trust. If you can't quite grasp the context or the hidden intentions behind what someone is saying, serious misunderstandings can happen. From the speaker's perspective too, it takes real skill to deliver your message at the eye level of your listener. At number 4, when writing reports, assignments, and documents. Whether you're at work or at school, drafting documents is an everyday task. You often have to sift through multiple sources, summarize complex information, and put it to good use. If reading comprehension or writing skills are lacking, it's an uphill battle from the very start. Plus, texts riddled with typos, spacing mistakes, or ungrammatical sentences drastically hurts the credibility of the entire piece, no matter how good the actual content is. At number 3, when seeing someone who writes or speaks exceptionally well. Even with the exact same idea, the impact changes completely depending on word choice and sentence flow. When you come across someone who articulates their knowledge and thoughts with polished sentences and a rich vocabulary, it naturally commands respect and radiates an intellectual charm. So, we've gone from 5 through to 3. We'll get to the top 2 moments Koreans realize their language skills gives them an edge. And let's see some of your messages. Leon says, communication and doing it effectively is definitely a good skill to have. Absolutely. Siska says, the skill level to read or write Hangul, my one, is not improving. I'm a bit of a babo, a fool when it comes to learning foreign languages. Well, reading is better than writing anyway. Yeah, I think that's the case for many people with second languages, maybe even with first languages as well. But you can speak English as well, Siska, so you're already ahead of the vast majority of people out there. Lemonade says, perhaps something to do with understanding something when reading might be in second or first place. My competitive edge is knowing 2 languages fluently, Mandarin and English. There you go, being bilingual is amazing. Let's get to the rest of the poll after this one from Pukjebom featuring Are You, Kanadara.

Gana, Dana, Lama, Baza. I don't know if I did that right because I haven't done the Korean alphabet for ages. We don't call them by their letter names usually when we're spitting them out. It's not like A, B, C, D, E, F, G. We have the consonants and then we add a vowel sound to them to say them. The letter names are different. It's not Kana, Dara. It's like Kyok, Nian, etc., etc. But we don't often spit out the alphabet like that. It takes a lot more effort, whereas these ones, kana da da, it's just one syllable, bang bang bang. We're doing Pol Pos. We're in part two because Hangul Day is coming up on Friday, and we're asking the question: when do Koreans truly realize that their Korean language skills are a major competitive edge? So we've had reasons 5 through to 3: having trouble communicating with others, drafting documents like reports and assignments, and watching someone write or speak with real eloquence as those three answers. And number two, it is when having to voice an opinion in meetings or group discussions. So even with a great thought, if you can't articulate it logically or coherently, it's hard for its true value to shine through. The ability to pitch your thoughts clearly and persuasively in front of others is an absolute essential in any team or organization. And now, the moment Koreans feel their language skill gives them the ultimate edge, what took the coveted number one spot, drum roll please. When struggling to find the right words or vocabulary at a crucial moment. A limited vocab weakens your delivery and easily leads to misunderstandings. From casual everyday chatter to high-stakes business environments, hitting all the linguistic walls out there leaves you feeling thoroughly frustrated. So being able to handpick just the right word for the right moment is the key to getting your thoughts and intentions across with pinpoint accuracy. A few other notable mentions outside the top ranks included: when you need a sudden flash of inspiration or creative planning, when exchanging formal, high-stakes emails, and when getting caught out by embarrassing typos or vocabulary blunders. There's a famous Korean proverb: "Ah is different from all." It means that even when saying essentially the same thing, the exact nuance and impact can completely change depending on the phrasing and word choice. That's why, honestly, even native Koreans often find Korean tricky. It's also probably why many non-native speakers find the basics approachable at first, but discover that the deeper they dive, the more nuanced and challenging it becomes. And I think it might be similar for many languages as well. I hope you'll continue tuning in every day to our daily Korean sentence. We've got that Monday through to Friday to build up practical, spot-on expressions step by step and enjoy leveling up your Korean along the way. But don't get frustrated if you think, oh, I haven't reached the end goal. With language, it's a never-ending journey in the most beautiful of ways, I would say. Ms. Andriani says, every day learning the K sentence on Daily K, but memorizing it, maybe only 1% sticks. I need to tabok or slap myself. That's the same with most people. We're like sieves, right? Only a little bit of the information sticks. Leon the Lemonade says, I find the Korean language quite poetic. There are many beautiful words, yes, and expressions. I do agree, Leon. And I'm probably biased because I love Korea and I love speaking Korean as well. Let's get to a couple of tracks to close off Pol Pos right now. We've got Eunhyuk's It's So Difficult, 곤란해, and then Broccoli U2 or Broccoli 너 마저 with Introduction to Communication, communication에 이해.

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2: We have our Arirang Radio AI report web scene that comes out every other Monday. If you've not had a look at it, maybe you're a bit biased against AI, and that can be understandable, but it does pick out some of the best content across the station and put it in these photo cards for you, and you can click here at the bottom of them to be transported to the YouTube playlist of all that content. 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We've also got prizes to give away, including 3-month premium memberships to talktomeinkorean.com if you want that. We just need your email address and we can send it out to you. We also give away Kwiga, Teen and Younger books as well to our listeners who want them. All we need you to do is come on Kakao Talk, Daily K is our username, and send in a message like 선물, 귀티용, 그러면 당첨되실 수 있습니다. We'll jump into Ooh Fancy That after this one from Mighty Mouse featuring Kyungri and GC Hemmer. It's Soju Bomb, and I'll be back with some information for you that you might not have come across yet. Dun, dun, dun, dun, dun, dun, dun, dun, dun, dun, dun, dun, dun, dun, dun, dun, dun, dun, dun, dun, dun, dun, dun, dun, dun, dun, dun, dun, dun, dun, dun, dun, dun, dun, dun, dun, dun, dun, dun, dun, 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dun, dun, dun, dun, dun, dun, dun, dun, dun,

personally picking out something in the news and giving you my own summary and opinions. And who fancy that? Something that made me frown, turn my smile upside down, that I saw in the papers. Declining support for unification between North and South Korea. The statistic that jumped out, only 39% of South Koreans consider unification with the North necessary. That's down from 41.1% last year, while 32.2% view it as unnecessary, more than double the 15.1% recorded in 2007. And these results, when you break them down, it's very generational, right? Those in the younger demographics, like their 20s and 30s, less than 30% support it, and more than 40% oppose it. So this I've really felt as well, living in Korea. The appetite for unification, the amount we talk about it, really seems to be declining. And these statistics just back it up. There's obviously no wrong or right when it comes to opinions, but I think a unified Korea in the long term is surely what's best for both worlds. That's my own personal opinion.

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First up, via the website, arirangradio.com. That's A-R-I-R-A-N-G. There's the application, which is free to download. Also, search the same thing. On the YouTube live stream, you can see all the shows. The channel's name is Arirang Radio, K-pop, K-culture, and news from Korea. If you're down in Jeju Island, you can listen to us on the FM dial. 88.7 FM in Jeju City, 88.1 in Seogwipo, and 101.9 in the Daejeon area. You can watch again and listen again to much of our content on the YouTube channel, and we also have a curated AI report which is available via the website and Arirang Radio's Instagram account. The track we heard after Ooh Fancy That was Way Back Home, Chiburu Kanan Gil from B2B. Kind of poignant there, right, with the article or the news item that I was talking about with unification and the lack of an appetite for it as well. Hour number two today, we're going to get to our Sunday song request, so look forward to that, where I'll read out some of your shout-out messages and play a load of Korean songs that you've been asking for, and yeah, we will do that back-to-back in lots of double song doses, I suppose. On the weekends, you may feel that as well. We have way more music being played because we like to give you a bit of variety. They say it's the spice of life, don't they? So on the weekday editions, way more talk from me and our hour number two guests. And then Saturday, Sunday, kick back, relax. You don't have to hear me blabber too long. Here is the final track of hour number one today from Kom Jong Chima, The Black Skirts. Till the end of time, 기다린 만큼 더.

0: What kind of clarity is filling your day today? We drink water every day, but have you ever wondered, the bottle of water in your hand, what kind of journey did it take to get to you? At the southern edge of Korea lies Jeju, an island holding one of nature's most honest, untouched secrets. Formed by volcanic activity 1.8 million years ago, layers of rugged basalt rock and countless tiny pathways carved by lava. Rainwater that falls on this island begins a remarkable journey, traveling deep underground for over 31 years. Like a vast natural filtration system, these layers of volcanic rock carefully remove impurities while enriching the water with essential minerals like vanadium and silica. From 420 meters below the surface, untouched by human hands, this pristine water is brought up, then passes through rigorous quality checks and global standard management systems before reaching you. That is why, within just 3 months of its launch, it became Korea's number one bottled water, and why people around the world trust Jeju Samdasu. More than just water to quench your thirst, it is 31 years of patience, a story shaped by nature itself. In every sip of Jeju Samdasu, you'll find a journey, pure, deep, and extraordinary. This spring, why not refresh both body and mind with a glass of clean, clear Samdasu and experience the vitality of Jeju. Enriching Jeju, bringing happiness to its people. A cleaner tomorrow for Jeju. Created by JPDC.
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2: Welcome back to the second half of Hashtag Daily K. Thank you very much for sticking with us for hour number two of the show on a Sunday edition, meaning it's your song request coming up in just a few minutes' time. I like to call it a world tour because you guys are so diverse in where you listen and tune in from. It's really interesting to just call out those names. And I feel if I was a member of a frequent flyer program through this, I would be able to travel to the moon and back, probably multiple times for free. If you do want to get in touch with your song requests, you're always more than welcome to do so. And that's even when we're not airing. So the mediums you can use for that, rather than the YouTube live stream, because when we don't air, we don't monitor that. We need you to get in touch via KakaoTalk, where our username is DailyK. That's K-A-K-A-O Talk. Search that out. It's free to download. And there's an English interface. There are many different languages on there. Search our Plus Friend account, which is DailyK in English, D-A-I-L-Y-K. Add us as a friend and then send in your longer shout-out messages, the artist name, the song title, as long as it's Korean music and family-friendly, we can play it for you. You can also get in touch via Instagram, where our handle is arirangdailyk, all one word. We're going to actually kick things off today with a song request. Usually we jump into it after the little logo, but Sherry Russell, we wanted to squeeze in your one. You asked for Shison Dul Shison Hana, What If by EXO. And Shison means like your line of sight. So line of sight one on line of sight two, the other way around in terms of the order of the Korean there, but interesting. It's just a really great song, you say, so no big messages, just a hearty thank you for playing it on your song list. No problem at all. And after that, we'll put on We Go Six's 괴물 Monster.

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It is your Sunday song request. We're going to travel all over the world. Our listeners really do come from near, far, and everywhere in between. We're going to start off with Benedict in the Philippines, who says, "Good morning, Don Pedro. Happy October. Hope you're having a great weekend so far." Yep, so far, so good. We've got the Monday off as well here in Korea. It is a Teche Konghuil, so a day off in lieu, because National Foundation Day occurred on Saturday, yesterday. And we talked about mythology, as there is mythology that surrounds the founding of the country. You go on to say in your message, "We had a great time having Professor Chang Hyung-woo from the Department of Thoracic and Cardiovascular Surgery at Seoul National University Bundang Hospital for Peters on the Block on the final days of September this week. His career path was amazing, even learning the opportunity of losing weight, 38 kilograms, to go from being severely obese to a healthy weight. That was huge, and the secrets to his diet were interesting." Yeah, he proved to be a massive advocate for the weight loss drugs, GLP-1 drugs. And it really struck me, his message, he's so passionate about getting that out to the masses. And I'd never thought about it like that, that diet and exercise, although, yeah, it would be amazing if everyone could just lose weight like that, it's such a minority that actually succeeds. So let's stop pushing that as the best and only way to lose weight. Let's let people, if they failed a diet once or twice, quickly get onto these drugs, which can give you amazing benefits. "I want to say happy belated Chuseok," says Benny once again, "and hope everyone's recovering from the holiday blues. Look at that. This week is the anniversary of Daily K, which will be happening on October 7th on a Wednesday, because the actual date of the anniversary, the 10th, falls on a Saturday, which is pre-recorded. Many of you out there, thank you again, Peter, your team, writers, Mini PD Nim, your countless previous producers too, like Kominsok PD Nim and Ionsok PD Nim, now the producer of Culturing." I think I've missed out saying his name a couple of times. I totally forgot. He was amazing as well, Ionsok PD Nim. More on that in my anniversary message, which will be read, I hope, on Wednesday. "Lastly, I have to share you a photo that only you will see. Thank you for these gifts, the fan, the yakwa, and the badge from Miss Cheonji from Yokom Channel, Fox and Bear. It was a prize sent to me along with Sherry from Ohio, and they received theirs. I got the first prize, and I also got a Christmas card that you and Johan gave to me 2 years ago." Oh, so this is the follow-up. I'm glad you received it. You then go on to say the song request is 사랑이란 멜로는 없어. I Still Love You a Lot, produced by Doko, by Ryu Min Hee. Have a great weekend, everyone. From Benny. After that, we'll play Halcyorino's song request. You say, "Hello, Mr. Peter, the Daily K team. Happy weekend. Yay, I'm almost done moving. My last message made it sound a lot more dramatic than it really was. Also, I made another impulsive money spend. I bought a violin." No! All because of Han Sujin's show. Wow, that's amazing. The guest on Peter's on the Block. As I said at the time, it's not my first time holding one, but honestly, I think it's one of the most difficult instruments to play, technically speaking. Bass is considered one of the easiest instruments to play, but I still find it very hard and uncomfortable, even after almost a year since I got mine. The truth is, I'm focusing on guitar more than other instruments, but I really wish that, with time, my curiosity leads me to be able to mix the sounds and do beautiful stuff. I would like to request Uishim, Doubt, by Kim Se-nyeok. Stay funny, many blessings, and thank you. All right, we'll play those two and be back with more messages.

I like that, a kind of irregular ending to that song, but sounded so good. Ui Shim Doubt from Kim Se-nyok, not an artist that I think we've played before, if I'm not mistaken, and I'm mistaken many times, so don't trust me. It is your Sunday song requests here on Hashtag Daily K. Steve from San Francisco next up saying, "Hello, Peter. Hope you and the Daily K listeners were able to have a relaxful time on this first weekend in October. Well, my Uncle Bob is arriving, and so not so relaxful, but nice to see a relative. As I had mentioned in last week's message, I was on vacation for a week around the middle of September. Now I want to share about what I did on that Monday. I took a day trip to Santa Cruz, as I did in past years. This time I was able to visit the Santa Cruz Museum of Art and History, located in the heart of downtown. I expected to see mostly modern art pieces, but I was pleasantly surprised to see a lot of amazing displays of history in this region. This city was a vast farmland area where Mexicans, Filipinos, Chinese, and Japanese settled to make ends meet. The Olone Indians were one of the original settlers here. The organic farming movement had its origins in this region. The Japanese were able to farm and establish businesses here, but were later forced to evacuate during World War II due to the war with Japan. There used to be four Chinatowns back in the 18th and 19th century, but eventually all of them disappeared due to relocation, displacement by railroad, fires, and a flood. There was a special exhibit in the museum to commemorate the Chinatown's legacy, as well as Chinatown Bridge at a nearby park. Also, there was an exhibit on how the famous beach broadwalk started. A man named Fred Swanton wanted to build an amusement park like the one he enjoyed at Coney Island in New York. It started out with a casino, rides and arcades, eventually becoming the broadwalk we know today. The museum also had interesting art pieces on the second floor, as well as unique guitars on the third. Have you ever visited an intriguing history museum full of captivating information?" Yeah, I went to an Africa museum in Jeju last summer and wasn't expecting much. It was just to fill a couple of hours before we had to go to the airport, I believe. And it was unbelievable, all the artifacts, the historical pieces they had in this off-the-beaten-path museum in Jeju, down near the Sogupo area it was, if I'm not mistaken. I highly recommend it. Could you please play Deja Vu by Risenna? Thanks, Peter. Of course we can. Yana, then, from Malaysia, says, "Can I hear Alive by Hertz Wave, or Wave, featuring Songchan of Rise? Hi, Peter and the Daily K team. Happy autumn. I just undergone some surgery last week and now I'm in recovery mode for a month. Hopefully can tune in more regularly to the show. Thank God to still be alive and enjoying all fun and pretty things in the world. Have a great weekend, everyone." Oh, goodness, Yana, I did not know that you had gone through that. I really hope that everything's okay, and we will definitely play your song. So first up, it is Risenna's Deja Vu, and then Hatsue featuring Songchan of Rise, Alive.

Time to go to Singapore, and it's Leon's request on our Sunday song request segment. You say, "Hi, King Peter, I have a very fitting song request for this Sunday because today is October 4th, Angel Day, Chonsa Day in Korea." Yeah, Chonsa, 1004, is the same sound as for angel, the word. So, of course, when I saw the date, there was really only one song I could request, Angel by Teen Top. The number 1004 is pronounced Chonsa in Korean, which means angel, so October 4th is known as Angel Day, and coincidentally, Teen Top have a song called Angel. Where's the day, though? I'm just kidding. What makes this song even more meaningful is that Angel isn't just a song with a pretty title. It was released as part of their Transform album in 2011, and the song expresses Teen Top's gratitude and affection towards the fans who had supported them since debut. The lyrics talk about having someone special who feels like an angel in their heart. I've been a fan of Teen Top since their early days, so hearing this song again on Angel Day feels like a little throwback to the second generation K-pop era. There are so many songs from that time that bring back memories, and Teen Top's Angel is definitely one of them. So Peter, since Chonsa equals angel, and Teen Top already gave us the perfect soundtrack for the occasion, I think this one is impossible to resist. I wholeheartedly agree. King Peter, please play Angel by Teen Top for us this Sunday. Happy Angel Day to everyone. Oh, that's a good reason to choose a song. Then we've got Adrian on board who says, "Hello DJ and the Daily K team. I'd love to request Focus on You by Park Han and JL from the boy group Ahof. This beautiful song is an OST soundtrack for the webtoon Operation True Love. It is a sweet, medium-tempo ballad about the fluttering feelings of first love. Park Han and JL are incredible vocalists, and their soft harmonies match the nostalgic, youthful vibe of the song perfectly. It is such a comforting track, and I would love to hear it played on the radio for all the fans tuning in worldwide. Thank you so much." All right, that one coming up after Teen Top's Angel.

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1: That has us coming towards the end of our Sunday song request. We've got a couple more to play for you. Matahari in Trinidad and Tobago as our penultimate pick. You say, hello and good Sunday morning, Peter. Arirang Radio Daily K staff and the listeners, making today's request a quick one. As I'm missing my ladies of Black Swan, I would like to kindly request Black Swan's A World Without Pain. Thank you. I think you've requested this song before, and I do love the title. It makes me a bit sad that we do not live in a world without pain, but here's hoping we're heading in that direction. Then Siska from Jakarta says, Morning King Peter, Mini Pity Nim and the Daily K fam, happy Sunday. Since October is here and autumn season is here, I just want to request this song. 떨어지는 낙엽 가지도, Falling Leaves Are Beautiful by Hayes. October is my favourite month, and autumn my favourite season. Autumn leaves indeed so beautiful. Do you love summer the most since you are a summer baby, Peter? I do like it, especially when I'm on holiday, by some water, swimming pool or the sea, but I wouldn't say it's my favourite season. I think I'd definitely, having lived in Korea for a long time, now side with most Koreans, saying it's either autumn or spring, the shoulder seasons. Anyway, thank you and enjoy your weekend, guys. Well, thank you for your request. We'll get to that one after Black Swan's A World Without Pain.

And that brings us towards the end of this edition of Hashtag Daily K. Don't forget that tomorrow on our Monday edition, the 5th of October, we are going to be having part one of a Hangul Day special. Hangul being the writing system here in Korea. And Chin Jung-ran, professor from the Cyber University of Foreign Studies in Korea, known as Cyberwede, will be coming into the studio, a professor who works in the Korean language department, and that's why it's perfect for Hangul Day. That university is famous for teaching foreign languages to Koreans, but the cyber side of things, I've become an ambassador for that and found out that they're targeting many students overseas now to learn Korean. And we're going to be doing that actually 2 weeks in a row because Hangul is something we're so very proud of here in Korea. There aren't many, if any, writing systems that have been around for hundreds of years where we know the precise date that it was promulgated and who created it and things like this. So we're going to do a massive deep dive into all of that. A big thanks to all our staff members behind the scenes for their hard work on the show today and every day. Our producer, Lee Min-hee, and our writers, Kim Jong-hee and Kwak Kyung-ok. And to all the listeners out there, thanks for tuning in. One last track as well from Park Bo-gom and Jin Young. It's Misty Road or 안갯길. It's been your Daily Dose of Korea. Hashtag Daily K.

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6: Sing, sing, sing, tiny tunes. Do you remember listening to a lullaby in your mother's arms before falling asleep as a child? Wrapped in a warm embrace, you may have felt your eyes slowly growing heavier and heavier. But people are not the only ones who have a special place to sleep. Birds rest in trees, mice curl up inside their little holes, and children find comfort in their mother's arms. These peaceful bedtime scenes are captured in a traditional Korean children's song called 새는 새는. The song has only two short lines. The birds sleep in the trees. The mice sleep in their us fall asleep in our mother's arms. The lyrics are similar again. The song begins to sound like a gentle lullaby whispered to a child until they drift off to sleep. In some regions, the song was also called 엄마 품, meaning mother's arms. In other versions, children sang about sleeping in their grandmother's arms, so the song was sometimes called 할매 품, or grandmother's arms. Now, can you imagine a child slowly falling asleep as these tender words are repeated? Let's listen to the traditional Korean children's song, 새는 새는.

Hi, Crunchers! I'm your DJ Jihee, and this is Culture Crunch. I'm a walker and a collector. Or maybe, 줍줍, a word you won't find in the Korean dictionary,

fits me better. That poetry and walking. In Korean, 줍줍 means picking up little things you happen to come across along the way. So today, why don't we 줍줍 some of the most interesting stories from this week together? Let's get Hi5 started after our first song. Here's Fly Up by Rise.

It's time to take a closer, sharper look at the biggest stories that had everyone talking in Korea this past week. This is HiPive!

first story brings some very welcome news from Korea's performing arts scene. The first Asian ever to receive the honor and the youngest recipient in its history. The artist behind this remarkable new record at the International Ibsen Award is none other than Korean director Gu Cha-ha. Now, the International Ibsen Award is often described as the Nobel Prize of Theater, and its list of past winners is certainly impressive. The award is named after Henrik Ibsen, Norway's world-renowned playwright. Established by the Norwegian government in 2007, it's presented every 2 years to an individual or organization that has opened up new artistic horizons in theater. Now, past recipients include Nobel Prize in Literature laureates John

Is this really theater? Well, at one point, stationed with an electric rice cooker on stage. In one of their best-known works, Cuckoo, a talking electric rice cooker actually appears on stage. And he actually personally manipulates their voice functions and interacts with them in conversation even. Now, through this unusual setup, the production explores changes in Korean society following the economic crisis of the late 1990s, as well as the lives of younger generations. Now, their work combines music, video, text, and even robotic objects, continually pushing the boundaries of what theater can be. Now, another one of their works grabs your attention from the title alone, and it's in fact called Haribo Kimchi. It was premiered in 2024. Haribo Kimchi uses food as a way to explore themes of migration, identity, and also belonging. The stage features a space reminiscent of a Korean 포장마차, or a street food stall, along with unusual objects such as a robotic eel. Now, the director's work often begins with distinctly Korean subjects, but what makes it stand out is the way it crosses cultural boundaries, allowing international audiences to connect with the stories on a very personal level. Now, after bringing everything from rice cookers to Korean street food stalls onto the stage, Kuja has now turned to his next subject, which is K-pop. Now, at the award ceremony, Kuja said, "I want to move not toward the center of a map that is already being drawn, but toward places that have yet to be mapped." His next work, currently in development, is titled Born to be K to be Pop. Now, through K-pop, the production will explore global popular culture and fandom, as well as the intersection of music and technology. And the work is scheduled to premiere in 2027. Now, from talking rice cookers to kimchi and now even K-pop, Kujahe has continued to take familiar elements and bring them to the stage in completely unexpected ways. Now, it certainly makes you wonder what kind of story they'll choose to tell next. Now, with that, for now, let's take a listen to some music. Here are ISTJ by NCT Dream and Ricotta Cheese Salad by Soran.

We're back after listening to ISTJ by NCT Dream and Ricotta Cheese Salad by Soran. Now moving on to our second story. Seoul is already a beautiful city at night, especially with the Hankang River skyline. But these days, there's something new lighting up the riverside of Hankang. It's the Seoul Light Hankang Bitsum Festival, transforming the entire Noder Island with lights and even lasers. As you walk around Nodersom, or Noder Island, you'll come across artworks almost everywhere you go. This year's festival is themed the Rhapsody of Light. Through light and media art, the festival brings to life the Hankang River's water and fire, its earth and air, and the

energy of life itself. Now, the installations stretch across the outdoor areas of Dodeul-seom, its connecting bridge, and even indoor spaces. And visitors can see 14 laser and media art installations, along with created with the participation of university students. Now, to life with the movement of the Hangang River itself. So Taiwanese artist Aka Chang's multi-immersion projects laser light directly onto the space or the surface of the Han River. So you'll basically see laser light on top of the Hangang River surface. And the light reflects off the water, and as the wind and waves shift, the piece takes on a completely different form every time. Can you imagine that? So even though you may be looking at the same artwork, what you see changes from moment to moment depending on the river itself. And I guess it can never be the same. How cool is that? Well, if you'd like to see it for yourself, there's still time because the festival runs through next week. It continues through October 11th and is open every evening from 6:30 to 10:30. Now, the laser art exhibition is free to visit, and free shuttle buses are available between Shinyongsan Station and Dodeul-seom, Dodeul Island. Now, as well as this also including Dodeul and Doryangjin stations as well, by the way. And visitors can also take a special cruise along the Hangang River to reach Dodeul-seom as well. Well, the Hangang River may look familiar during the day, but at night, it transforms into a completely different scene. So if you're one of our crunchers here in Seoul, why not head out on a cool autumn evening and enjoy a whole new side of the Hangang River? I should do that in one of my weekends as well. Well, let's take another music break and listen to Attitude by IVE and 습관, Habit, Bye Bye by Roller Coaster.

Now on to our third story. When you really fall in love with a K-drama, chances are you go back to your favorite lines, listen to the soundtrack, and maybe even look up the places where it was filmed. And now there's an exhibition made especially for fans like that. It's called K-Drama Exhibition, Scenes to Destinations. Now, from Guardian, the Lonely and Great God, or Dokkaebi in Korean, and Crash Landing on You, 사랑의 불시착, to Hotel Del Luna, Queen of Tears, 눈물의 여왕, and Bon Appetit, Your Majesty, 폭군의 Chef. Now, the exhibition together brings more than 40 K-dramas. And the Korea Tourism Organization and Studio Dragon are hosting this immersive K-drama exhibition at Hiker Ground in Seoul, under the theme Scenes to Destinations. Visitors can revisit iconic scenes and memorable lines from their favorite dramas, listen to original soundtracks, see actual props used during filming, and even find information on real-life shooting locations. And this isn't the kind of exhibition where you simply walk around and look. There are plenty of hands-on experiences to try out as well. Visitors can type out lines from their favorite dramas and create their own personalized script. And there are also activities where you can collect postcards featuring famous lines and scenes, along with stickers inspired by drama props. Even the exhibition entrance is modeled after the front desk from Hotel Del Luna. And in the section introducing filming locations, you'll find an installation inspired by the iconic red door from Guardian, the Lonely and Great God. And as you make your way through the exhibition, it even recommends travel destination in Korea based on your own tastes. So visitors can scan the items they collect throughout the exhibition at a kiosk, which then suggests travel routes around Korea tailored to their preferences. Now, you can also receive a ticket with travel information, and there will be a separate promotion designed to help turn those recommendations into actual travel packages. And the exhibition is already drawing plenty of K-drama fans from overseas. Soon after it opened, the exhibition was attracting around 1,000 visitors a day on average. In fact, international visitors from countries including China, Japan, and the United States reportedly outnumbered Korean visitors. The exhibition runs through November 19th at Hiker Ground in Chung-gu, Seoul. All right, well, revisiting the scenes you loved in your favorite drama, then actually traveling to the places where they were filmed. It's another fun way to experience the world of K-drama and really immerse yourself into it. Now, let's take another music break and listen to 고백 Confession by Deli Spice.

we're back after listening to Kobe Confession by Deli Spice. Now, our fourth story also takes us back to the world of K-drama. This time, a Korean actress has made history at the International Emmy Awards. Park Ji-yeon, who stars in Eunjung-gwa Sang-yeon, has become the first Korean actress to be nominated for Best Performance by an actress. Now, in that drama, Eunjung-gwa Sang-yeon, Park Ji-yeon portrays the same character from her 20s all the way into her 40s. The drama follows the long and complicated relationship between two friends, Eunjung and Sang-yeon, who care deeply for each other, but also struggle with jealousy and a lot of resentment, too. Now, Park Ji-yeon, she plays Chun Sang-yeon, Sang-yeon, the character, across three different stages of her life. In her 20s, Sang-yeon struggles after her family falls on hard times, and in her 30s, she finds success in her career. And by her 40s, she is battling illness. In interviews, Park Ji-yeon said she also adjusted her weight and styling to reflect each stage of the character's life. Apparently, I also heard that she bought

like a really expensive bag for herself to make herself into that successful career woman sort of image. Anyhow, but the International Emmy Awards are a little different from the Emmys we usually hear about. The International Emmy Awards recognize television programs and performers from outside the United States. And this year, 64 programs and performers from 22 countries were nominated across 16 categories. That is 16. Now, Park Ji-eun, while is nominated for Best Performance by an Actress alongside performers from Belgium, Mexico, and the United Kingdom. And also, Park Ji-eun isn't the only Korean nominee at this year's International Emmy Awards. Another Korean production has also made the list. The Disney Plus's series Hyperknife, starring Park Eun-bin and Seol Kyung-gu, has been nominated in the TV movie miniseries category. And the winners of the 54th International Emmy Awards will be announced in New York on November 23rd. Korean actors and productions continue to make their mark at major international awards. High hopes of more good news to come at the International Emmy Awards this November, and we'll keep you updated for that as well. Now let's take another music break and take a listen to 행운을 빌어요, Good Luck to You by Peppertones and 다행이다, Relieved by 이적.

That was 다행이다 by 이적 and 행운을 빌어요. Good luck to you by Peppertones before that. Now to our final story today comes from the world of sports. At the 2026 Aichi Nagoya Asian Games, South Korea has won its first ever gold medal in skateboarding. And the athlete who made history is Kang Jun-hee. Now, if you've been keeping up with the Asian Games, you may have already heard of this news. Now, Kang Jun-hee won gold in the street event, which, just as the name suggests, takes place on a course designed to look like an actual street. The course features obstacles you might see in an urban setting, including stairs, handrails, and even just rails. Well, the competition is divided into two parts. A 45-second run, you call it, where skaters link together a series of tricks, and a trick section as well, where they attempt a single high-difficulty move. In this final, each skater and three attempts had three attempts in both the run and the trick sessions, and their best score from each was added together to determine the final ranking. Now, Kang Jun-hee finished first overall in the run section, but things took a difficult turn once the trick round began. On his third run, he scored 88.45 points, the highest mark among all the skaters in the final. But in his first two trick attempts, he failed to land the difficult move he had prepared and received 0 points both times. And after the second failed attempt, he even ran over to his coach in tears. You should have seen that scene. Anyhow, with just one chance left, Kang Jun-hee chose not to change his trick. He went right back to the same move he had already missed twice. Isn't that very courageous? Now, before his final attempt, he reportedly spotted his mother in the crowd. Oh my gosh, this is such a drama. So thinking about how much he wanted to repay his parents for their support, he composed himself and gave it one more shot with that trust for himself and that yearning to pay back to all the people who showed support around him, including their parents, of course. And his third and final attempt, Kang Jun-hee tried the same difficult trick again, and this time he landed it perfectly. Yay! He scored 92.40 points. Now, combined with his run score, that gave him a total of 180.85 points, enough to finish ahead of Japan's Towasaki and Kinu Onodera, and claimed the gold medal at last. What a drama, right? You better take a look at that if you haven't. Now, after 2 0-point attempts, Kang Jun-hee pulled off a comeback that felt almost straight out of a movie. We'll be looking forward to seeing what he does next. Now, let's take a listen to another song at this moment. And this is Palette by IU featuring G-Dragon.

Got questions for our guests? Send them in right now. Tune-in Time is where your questions get answered. From real stories to full-on fan moments, we want to hear what you want to ask. Drop your message on the Culture Crunch board on the Arirang website. Email ccrunch@arirang.com or DM us on Instagram @culturecrunch_arirang. We'll pass your questions straight to our guests. This is your shot. Don't miss it. And with that, let's keep crunching. And that's all we have for today's Hype Hive. Did you enjoy all our news today? But we will be back next week with more fascinating stories and deeper dives into what's making headlines here in Korea. But of course, we'll see you again tomorrow for more Culture to Crunch on at 11 a.m. KST. But for now, we'll have to end our show right here with our last song. I mean, here in Korea, the weather's been great lately. I hope you've been enjoying it to the fullest because good things don't last. And that is, of course, the same with bad things too. But anyhow, I hope you have a great rest of the weekend. And here is our last song. 너에게 난, 나에게 넌, me to you, you to me by 자전거 탄 풍경, a bicycle ride. Bye-bye. Keep crunching.

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In the hot and humid summer, eat the food you cook as soon as you can. Don't eat anything that's been in contact with dirty water, smells bad, or if its color or shape has changed. It's better to use different knives and cutting boards for meat and vegetables. Afterwards, wash and dry them thoroughly. Stay at home if you have a fever or respiratory symptoms. Children under 5, seniors over 65, pregnant women, and people with chronic illnesses are highly recommended to go to the doctor when symptoms appear. If you experience any fever, respiratory symptoms, diarrhea, or vomiting after returning from overseas, write them down precisely on your health questionnaire and report it to a quarantine officer. Please abide by all the prevention measures to stay healthy and safe.

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Get up, turn up the volume, because this is DJ Isak, and I hope that you're ready, because K-Poppin' with DJ Isak starts now.

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1: Welcome to Keep Poppin' here on Arirang Radio. We are 4 days into October, and it is a great start to the day. Happy Sunday, everyone. I start us off with Off the Road. Today we got Ixka, Yasme, and Indy on Sunday ready for y'all. Next week we got Mepsi joining us in the studio, and Sogak Sogak is back in the studio. Okay, so I have a bone to pick with Sogak Sogak. That girl, she is a power E. She keeps telling me that she's not an E, but she is a power E. In the time that I have not seen her, she walked like half of Korea to visit a bakery. And yeah, we have a lot to talk about. So we have a lot to catch up with her. So if you have any requests or messages you would like to send in advance, you can do that too. There's a few other things that I have to remind our K-pop and fam for. So, next week, it just so happened that we have a, we have two holiday sandwich. So yesterday was a holiday in Korea. So Monday is our extension of the holiday. It's kind of like Memorial Day weekend and Labor Day and stuff like that. Regardless of what day it falls on, that weekend becomes the weekend. So Monday is a holiday. And then Friday is a holiday as well. So what does that mean for algorithm music participants? We need your messages ASAP. So for any of our K-pop and fam who are going to be a part of our algorithm music, which we always love your participation, please continue to send those in. Also, with Excuse Me's Latte Music requests, our year requests for our On This Day, our second hour segments, anything pretty much. What if our Taenamu Soup, all of those are listener participatable. We do have a lot of messages that have been sent in over the past couple of weeks, but you can still send in more if you would like. So if you haven't started sending those in quite yet, please do so. And remember, when it comes to algorithm music this week, we would need your messages ASAP. For the time being, other than that, we only have our domestic survey to remind our

of Korea. On Jeju-do Island, we have our in-person correspondents that are going to be going. 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The rerun is 3 to 5 a.m. KST. For those of you who are on Jeju-do Island, you have three FM channels to catch us on. 88.7 megahertz in Jeju City. Seogwipo is 88.1. The Daejeon area is 101.9. For those of you who'd like to check out our application, like I said earlier, where you can participate with the survey, just download our free app. It's just called Arirang Radio, and it is free to download. 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And the banner is, like I said, like right there on the left side of the page. For those of you who'd like to check out our YouTube channel, where most of the time, especially during the live shows, we get a chance to read a lot of the chat that's going up there. Arirang Radio, K-pop, K-culture news from Korea. 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So if any past videos that you would like to check out or episodes, you can go do so there. We do share the channel with all of our other Arirang Radio programs. So it's not just going to be me. 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If you would like to send a message in the message board or the application isn't working, you can email us k-pop-in@naver.com or slip into our DMs through our IG account, K-pop and underbar Arirang. So we got some TXT for you tomorrow by Together or Tubatu, whatever you love to call these amazing members. Chasing That Feeling is the track that we're going to jump into. Red Velvet's after that would Feel My Rhythm. And we'll see you guys back after this with our first, excuse me,

plans are for postponing and resolutions are for breaking, right? So what's your excuse today? From missed goals to broken promise, tell us everything, because K-Poppin is ready to tell you it's okay. And we can laugh things off together. So welcome to another episode of Excuse Me. Bring us all your excuses, ladies and gentlemen. But also, why are we twinning? Like, our K-Poppin fam, stop twinning with me. I am not a good influence. So, our first one is Isaac. I really wanted to cut back on my shopping, but I couldn't hold back with the recent sales that are going on. I promise to do better next week. Anya, wait. Tis the season to shop. What are you talking about? 가을이 되면서 입을 거 없잖아요. 사야죠. 뭔 소리예요? Like, the season changed, and I keep looking at my closet every day going like, what did I wear last year? I have no clue what I wore last year. Zero. Because I am looking through my closet, and there's clothes. There's a lot of clothes. I feel that I'm probably going to be doing another big load of donations of clothing again, because, yeah, I don't know what I wore last year. So I am right on the shopping bandwagon with our listener about it. So it's all fine. You good. I also actually need new cosmetics, though, because my cosmetics are running low, and like, I really need to go get more cosmetics. So yeah, that's something I also need to do too. 같이 가요, shopping. Let's do shopping together. Another message did come in from our listener saying, dear K-Poppin, I was trying to eat healthy this week, but the junk food in my pantry kept calling for me to eat only for today. 오늘만 먹어. Fingers crossed I can do better next week. You know what? Yeah, for if our listener is female, you might want to track your cycle. If our listener is male, yeah, I think you also might want to check what part of the month it is, because I know that like our brains do function differently in different cycles of the month. So you might want to double check, like, why are you like excessively stressful these days because of work, or maybe you changed your diet. You might not be eating enough. Apparently, this is something that a lot of dietitians have been telling people these days. A lot of times when people think that they're going on a diet, they try to eat less, like in volume. But depending on how you change your diet, you're actually supposed to eat more. I know, mind-boggling. So if you have recently changed your diet, you might be lacking in something. So it might be like protein, or you might not be eating enough carbs, and that's why you're kind of seeking more energy from something else. But I mean, bad snacks are, but there's nothing, there's this thing is like bad snacks, you know what I mean? Like, why is it called junk food? You know, just like eat it at a respectful time. We got some GOT7 for you guys. 네가 부르는 나의 이름, you calling my name. And then we have some to set a few after that with Easy. And our official story for Excuse Me Today is coming up next.

dear K-Poppin, I promise to stretch a little each morning, so I even set my alarm a little earlier. But this whole week, getting out of bed has been a chore. I grab my phone and then end up being late to get ready. At least I got a finger workout by using my phone. Wait, how? What? Huh? Huh? Is this a part of our team? My entire team this week, we've been saying the exact same thing. It is so hard to get up in the morning these days. You know why? Because our nighttime lows are dropping to the comfortable, temperature. So this past summer, you know, it's been hot. So yes, it's been dangerous to leave our blankets because, you know, you were probably comfortable in your blankets in your AC'd house. And, you know, outside was hot. For me, though, I slept with no blanket this entire summer. I am not the type of person who does that. But yeah, this past summer was like, it was brutal for me. So now it's starting to become blanket weather. Now it's starting to become regular. And I'm just like, oh, it's so nice and cozy. And then, you know, the sun is coming up later recently as well, because we are officially in autumn. And so the sun is coming up later and, you know, you sit in bed. It's nice.

nice and warm. It's nice and cool outside, the temperature. And then you're like, you start looking at your phone and then you doom scroll. And then you text your friends and then you do emails or, you know, like you, like, you know, casual ones, not business ones. And you're like, and then you look at the clock again and it's like an hour has passed and then you're late for work. So I totally understand where our listener is coming from, especially now that the weather is cooling down just a little bit. It is nice to snuggle. It is the perfect weather to snuggle in your blankets, to have all the warmth of your blankets in there. If you cuddle with a particular stuffed animal or pillows or whatnot, those are also next to you as well. So it is definitely a ordeal. I get it. I really do. I do have some tips for our listener if you are planning to stretch a little bit before you start your day, because apparently this is something that we kind of need to do before. And there's a few sites that I found that we can actually do stuff in our beds. So like, you don't necessarily have to like get up. You can just like do some of these stretches in your bed. I have a few of those for you. So stay tuned for that, even though I totally relate with our listener these days. It's just your bed and your blankets is just so comfy. It's just the best thing in the world. Okay, the boys is going to help us continue on with the first hour with Nectar. Espa's after that with Thirsty. And we'll see you guys back after this with more of our show.

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4: All right, fam. So our listener for our excuse me today for the main story wanted to start pushing themselves to do morning stretches so that they are a little bit more awoke and ready for the day, like ready to tackle the day. But they set their alarm early. Then they end up doom scrolling. And then they're late for work. And so they never get a chance to stretch. So what can you do? I have a few stretching tips for you. I have two sites. There's a Korean site, GQ Korea, the magazine, was able to set up for male and female, anybody. If you want to stretch a little bit, like even while you're laying down, like in your bed, you can do this too. So one thing is to twist your spine. So we all have seen athletes do this and whatnot. So you bring your one of your knees, so you're laying flat on your back, bring one of your knees up to your chest, grab your knee with your opposite arm and, you know, your hand, and then slide that over. So, you know, make sure that your back is still as straight as possible, and then make sure that your hip and everything is twisting so that your knee is trying to touch the other side of your body. And my Pilates instructor told me that the best thing to try to do is instead of, you know, the goal is to get your knee to touch the opposite side, or at least try to. But she always told me that you need to try to keep your shoulders both laying down flat. So if you feel that your shoulders are kind of lifting up because your torso is like going with your hand and knee, that's not a good ordeal. So, you know, twisting your spine, doing those kind of stretches is great. Bringing your legs up. So, you know, the thigh stretch, whenever you

see runners, they grab their feet or ankles and then they pull their leg back behind them. That thigh stretch is something that you can do while you are laying down. Laying on your stomach and then pushing upward, keeping your pelvis onto the bed, which is called, like, you know, the cobra. I feel that no matter, depending on like the yoga instructor you go to, like they have different names for this, but I feel that like the most common name is the cobra. So literally you're laying down and then you push up with your arms or your stomach so that you kind of give your back a stretch. The reason is because, especially with our shoulders and our back, we're so much like C-curved the entire day because we're like hunched over our computers and stuff like that. So doing a opposite stretch is really good too. The child position, I've been seeing overseas sites and domestic sites. What is the child position? Having your knees, so being on your knees and then having your body forward. So to be, if you just like sat on your knees and then you like crumbled over so that your stomach hit your thighs and then you stretched out in front, that's another way. It's a really good stretch for people like me that has really bad lower back pain. So if that is something that you want to try to do, you can do that too. I have some other tips for us crazy gals in the morning and guys too. So stay tuned for that because I'm going to help you guys stay a little bit more organized in the morning if you want to do that. In the meantime though, we have One Us on the Track with 쉽게 쓰여진 노래, or A Song Written Easily. Then we have Itzy on the Track with None of My Business. And we'll see you guys back after this with more of the show.

All right, fam, we need to jump into some more tips for our listener. So our listener was saying that they've been trying to stretch in the morning, or like, you know, get a little bit of movement in before they start their day. But, you know, with the weather turning a little bit cooler these days, waking up in the morning has not been easy. It's been getting darker and our bodies just want to stay in bed a little bit longer. They've been setting their alarm earlier. But then they've just been spending more time in bed, curled up and all nice and warm and cozy. And then they totally forget to do anything. And then they're late to get ready. So I have a few ways for you to still do this if you are not going to be so you can't be late. There's a few things that you can do to do this because obviously, you're going to find yourself spending time on your phone, right? So we have a case for you, and this is something that I'm trying to do a lot more these days. Get ready the day before. 전날 다 준비 한번 해보세요. So what I mean is, have plan A and plan B set with clothes. And I mean plan A, plan B, meaning, let's say, because I'm this person too, you wake up in the morning and it's colder than expected. You need a plan B, you know what I mean? With the outfit that you were planning to wear. So sometimes you need to go with like a plan B. So have a plan A and plan B for your outfit laid out, or, you know, folded out and ready to go, like accessories and everything just kind of set for you to go. Now, I've never really been a meal prep type of a person, but as of late, when I get home, the gap between me actually having dinner and then getting home has been seeing me like a little on the hungrier side. So I've been kind of meal prepping snacks. I've been making overnight oats, and this has been a lifesaver for me because I have these small containers that I fill with either yogurt or like overnight oats and a little bit of fruit on top. And then I keep them in the fridge for like a day or two. So I batch make them for like 2 days worth, not a lot, like just 2 days worth, which is like one apple or like a cup of frozen berries or something like that, topped with like, you know, just stuff that can get like wet, you know, like whatever. And then, yeah, I just keep them in these containers. And then when I get home, I have a quick snack. And I think this could help in the morning as well. If you're leaving the house, like protein shakes or something like that could also be helpful too. So even if you were late, you can still get in about 5 minutes of stretching because you have everything else laid out. So I feel that you can kind of help in the long run. 17 is going to help us with their track of 음악의 신, or God of Music. Oh My Girls after that with Classified. And we have more of the show coming up next.

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2: So I am trying to help our K-pop and Vietnamese to try to wake up earlier, to stretch a little bit more. So I've been trying to do this too, but like if we plan our outfits and stuff like that ahead of time, that does save us time in the morning. So even if you are late, you can stretch a little. I like to kind of stretch in the shower too. Like we can't do like full on stretches, but you know, like shoulder stretches or like arm stretches or like neck stretches and stuff like that in the shower is something you can do, which I kind of do in the morning as well. So hopefully I gave a little bit of help in ideas for our listener. In hour two, we've got our Indie on Sunday, as always. In the meantime, though, some more music before I see you then. NCT 127 is on the track with Touch, and hour two of K-pop and is coming up next.

0: What kind of clarity is filling your day today? We drink water every day, but have you ever wondered, the bottle of water in your hand, what kind of journey did it take to get to you? At the southern edge of Korea lies Jeju, an island holding one of nature's most honest, untouched secrets. Formed by volcanic activity 1.8 million years ago, layers of rugged basalt rock and countless tiny pathways carved by lava. Rainwater that falls on this island begins a remarkable journey, traveling deep underground for over 31 years. Like a vast natural filtration system, these layers of volcanic rock carefully remove impurities while enriching the water with essential minerals like vanadium and silica. From 420 meters below the surface, untouched by human hands, this pristine water is brought up, then passes through rigorous quality checks and global standard management systems before reaching you. That is why, within just 3 months of its launch, it became Korea's number one bottled water, and why people around the world trust Jeju Samdasu. More than just water to quench your thirst, it is 31 years of patience, a story shaped by nature itself. In every sip of Jeju Samdasu, you'll find a journey, pure, deep, and extraordinary. This spring, why not refresh both body and mind with a glass of clean, clear Samdasu and experience the vitality of Jeju. Enriching Jeju, bringing happiness to its people. A cleaner tomorrow for Jeju. 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Radio.
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All right, fam, it's the top of the second hour here on K-Pop, and that means that it is our Indie on Sunday day. On Sundays in the second hour, we get a chance to look at some amazing indie musicians in the indie genre and the many different genres within the indie genre. So stay tuned for that awesomeness. You can also be a part of this as well if you have indie musicians that maybe you came upon through a lot of the streaming sites these days. The sites will start recommending artists to you based on the recent artist that you've been listening to. So maybe you found an artist that way and you would like some more information on them. Maybe you found some information on them and you just wanted to listen to a song that they had, or it's like one of your favorite songs. You can tell us about it as well. So if that is something that you would like to do, you can participate as well. Pretty much all of our segments are participatable, so keep that in mind. In the meantime, I do want to remind you that our domestic survey is up and running for any of our listeners who are domestic, meaning our foreign listeners who live in Korea as well. You are the main focus of our listener pool. So if you could jump on and participate with our survey, that would be much appreciated. This is in partnership with Gallup Korea on Jeju-do Island. 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It is free. We have Da-Da-Da and their track of Peter Pan. Do not touch that dial, though, because we have our Indie on Sunday coming up next.

Welcome to Indie on Sunday, a chance for you to sit back, relax a little bit. If you are working while listening to the segment, well, then hopefully we can give you a little bit of a mental break with the amazing background music that we can provide for you with all the different genres that we can find in the indie scene and the many artists that represent those genres as well with our Indie on Sunday. Hi, fam. How's everybody doing? You good? We got a lot of great songs for you today. So up until last week, I was telling our K-pop and fam that right now, with the transition of the seasons, our indie musicians seem to be the quickest when it comes to those transitions, meaning if there's like a slight summery vibe, but like, you know, it's a lingering one where like the artist doesn't

A Bittersweet Day is it's a great song for you. Socials, Hoochus Underbar Music is how you can find them. So again, Hoochus is how you can find the artist. Now, Lokit is another one of those artists who just is dropping music left and right these days. I feel that Pidinim and I have been talking about Lokit almost like every other week because he's just been dropping so much music. Now, we're going to try to show as much love to our indie artists, and if they're dropping music left and right, we are happy to oblige and play them and talk about them. So Lokit is one of those musicians that definitely gives sentimental vibes when it comes to right now in the K-pop scene. I feel that especially with our indie musicians, when it comes to like K-indie hip-hop or K-indie R&B, Lokit is one of those musicians that can easily go back and forth between being in that genre and giving us a little bit of that vibe as well. And what I really love about his videos is he takes us to like Hangang River and like different places around Korea, and he'll set up a camera and he'll start doing covers of his own songs and giving us visuals as he promotes his music. The recent track is Close Friends, 그저 친한 친구일 뿐이지만. So we're going to be looking at these two tracks back to back to start off our Indie on Sunday for today, which is first with 기쁜 날, or A Bittersweet Day. Lokit after that with 그저 친한 친구일 뿐이지만, Close Friends, and more of our Indie on Sunday is coming up next.

Okay, so we're moving on with our Indie on Sunday. Now, this next artist is a little bit more mainstream than some of our other artists, just because of the fact that his songs have been doing very well in his career, Changya. So Changya Wa Eugurde, or Changya and Faces, was Changya's project group that he was able to bring in extremely talented musicians to kind of be a part of his music, because he had ideas, but like he wanted the session vibes whenever he was doing music. And so he would have them. And he was able to bring a lot of talented musicians onto his music. Mainstream-wise, Changya has garnered popularity for who he's dated over the years. Even as of late, he was in the news for who he's currently dating. And again, I am not one of those artists or DJs that is going to be one of those, like, oh my God, they're dating. I'm not going to be one of those DJs. I am all for our celebrities dating. It's really upsetting from a Changya fan perspective, because Changya's music is so unique. I feel that a lot of Korea has gotten a few of his mega hits over the years, and he's been able to continually give us very unique music. But if you can dissect the music a little bit more professionally, I think that he's a genius. He's one of those musicians that if you listen to him for the first time, even if you don't speak Korean, it's quirky. Okay. And then there is going to be a side of Changya that you are going to be like, if you understand the lyrics. So if you're studying Hangul and you start to really look at his lyrics, ooh, they're very realistic. Talking about like life struggles and kind of like, you know, that kind of situation. For this song, You and Me, Dona Dana, I have a little bit of a Korean lesson for you guys. This song, You and Me, is a really, like, you know, his speaking type of melodic rap, we would call his genre of music. In Korea, normally, normally this is used like, well, I mean, with You and Me, it just, you know, it's not necessarily a positive ordeal, but Changya has been able to play with this meaning a little bit and take the familiarity of Nona Nana, which translates to You and Me, with a few different subtextual meanings. So it's quite a lot of fun to listen to it, and it is like what we call like Changya Pyo. It is like the signature Changya style in the song. So we get a chance to jump into it. Changya is on the recent release of You and Me, Dona Nana, and we have more of our Indie on Sunday coming up next.

0: Hola a todos, ¿cómo están? 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
2: So again, another signature style for two. No, no, no, no. You, as we continue on with our Indie on Sunday songs from very well-known teams and make you hungry. You guys ready to get hungry? Yeah, is there a track of lemon pie? And then with their track of cookie. So I just had to do... When you put two songs like this that are desserts back to back, of course we're going to love it and gobble it up as much as possible. So when it comes to standing egg, there is no wrong approach to a standing egg track. The members have been in this business for so long, and there's a big reason behind this. Despite their indie status, Standing Egg and both Vanilla Acoustic as well, these two teams, regardless of how often they release a track or if they do a lot of festivals or not, they are still a steady selling artist, especially for radio programs. I've told our K-pop and fam over the years that sometimes an artist will be favored by radio shows. And the reason is because of the type of music that they produce. It's easy listening. The lengths are a little bit on the, you know, lengthier side, or it just, they become an artist that when you think of this, you think of them. You know what I mean? And I feel that Standing Egg and Vanilla Acoustic has become that type of an artist for a lot of producers and DJs like myself. When we're looking for a specific sound or we're looking for a specific song, it feels that, oh, okay, let me go through the system and try to find a Standing Egg track. Oh, let me go through the system and find a Vanilla Acoustic track, because I know that I'm going to be guaranteed a easy listening, feel good song no matter what we play. And then we can just go through their releases and kind of find the vibe that we're looking for at whatever time the show is or whatnot. So we have Lemon Pie for you, which is definitely making me crave a lemon pie. And then we have Vanilla Acoustic with their track of Cookie Coffee after that. Enjoy that nice snack break with those two songs. And we'll see you guys back after this with more of the show.

All right, we need to continue on with our Indie on Sunday, and we are having a blast with all the music that we're looking at. Another musician that is extremely well known in the K-pop indie scene, along with Standing Egg and Vanilla Acoustic, is Coffee Sonyeon. So Coffee Boy has a lot of amazing songs that have been released over the years. And the song that we're going to be introducing for our K-pop and fam today is 내가 네 편이 되어줄게. Hans featured on this track. I will be on your side. First things first, in life, most of us strive to find acceptance. And if we are able to find our people, right? If we are able to find, a lot of times, our chosen families, then that kind of makes this hectic ordeal of a life a lot more easier, right? Now, as the seasonal transition happens, and Korea has been experiencing a lot of holidays, but now in the U.S. and worldwide, there's a few big holidays that are coming up. For the U.S., we've got Thanksgiving coming up, and then Christmas, and then New Year's. And what ends up happening around these holidays is people start to get really lonely. The seasonal changes happen, and then you got a chance to see people, you know, gushing about going on a trip to see their family, or, you know, seeing their friends, or gushing over the fact that they get a chance to have a Friendsgiving, you know, like this kind of stuff. And the constant watching of this on social media can make somebody feel extremely lonely. And the reason why I know this is because most of my life here in Korea, I felt that, especially when I was a trainee around the holidays. I was the only one left at the dorm while everybody went back home to their families, and it wasn't an option for me to get on a plane and go home. So why am I talking about this when we are talking about Coffee Sonyeon's track? Well, this song, when it was dropped, a lot of times the musicians release explanations of what the song is supposed to mean. And the artist, Coffee Sonyeon, said, to introduce this song, the meaning behind it is, 거친 세상 속에서 지치고 홀로 남겨진 것 같은 날, 조건 없이 다가와 따뜻하게 편히 되어 주겠다는 소박하고 진실 위로의 고백 노래입니다. So pretty much, this song is a song it's a confession song, but it is a song that is supposed to be uplifting on the days that everything feels like the world is against you. Because we do have those days. We wake up sometimes and we feel like everything is against us. We see nothing but red lights. You know, your coffee machine like erupts all over you. Just, you know, you have those bad days. And then on top of that, you feel very alone and you feel that you need somebody in your corner. And this song is supposed to be that song for you. So for any of our K-pop and fam who want or need somebody to be in your corner, Coffee Sonyeon is going to do that for you with the track of 내가 네 편이 되어줄게. Helen's featured on the track. I will be on your side. And we have more of our Indie on Sunday coming up next.

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5: All right, fam, we continue on with our Indie on Sunday. And right about now, we get a chance to focus in on an artist. Some of these indie artists are not doing any promotions, and then some artists are actually continuing on with their music career. Today, we're going to be looking at the musician of Yang Yang. The English way to write this artist's name is Yang, as one word. The Korean way of saying, like, you know, spelling this artist's name is the same as well. I really love that every time Yang Yang drops an album, I haven't been able to find if they've actually drawn them themselves. It kind of feels like it does because the way that the drawings are done are similar, but the album covers are all hand-drawn, and I think it's the artist that does them themselves, or they are outsourcing to the exact same artist because all of the pictures, the covers, they look the same. They look like they're done by the same artist. Anyways, Yang Yang is a indie musician who got their start in 08 and is still around to this day. Their most recent release was last year. They were able to drop a full-length album for the fans. When you look for this artist, especially if you're looking this up in Hangul, in like Korean, I came across a lot of artists that were named Yang Yang. So you have to type in the indie artist Yang Yang, and the English way to spell their name is Yang as one word. But in the genre that this artist gives off, it is in the folk, more acoustic indie genre. And if you were to kind of draw what you thought a indie musician was. So for me, since this musician got their start in 08, without looking at any of their music videos or any of the songs, the automatic vibe that I get, especially if they were doing music like in the Hongdae scene or whatnot, you know, kind of like a boho type of vibe. Like, even if this person wears jeans, maybe like a white t-shirt, they will probably have a scarf on. And then they'll probably have bangles that are very organic. You know, like, I kind of get this kind of vibe from Yang Yang's music. And this artist is still around to this day. Not as active as some artists, but still active enough. I mean, like, in 09, we got an album. In 2012, we got an album. In 2014. And then a big jump to last year as well. So out of the songs that this artist has released over the years, we're going to be looking at 이 정도, This Much, as the first track. And then 노래는 is going to be the next track that we listen to. There's no particular English title to this, but a song is, or song is would be a good English title for this because it kind of talks about a song or like what songs could be. So what we're going to do is look at two of these tracks back to back, and we have more of the show coming up next.

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4: No, the music's already playing. What? Oh, so the past 2 hours of K-Poppin' is already done. I hope our K-Poppin' fam enjoyed our 2 hours. So remember, we have a holiday on Monday, which is tomorrow, and Friday is a holiday as well. So algorithm musics do need to be sent in our way. So get on that, fam. We would love to read your messages. But I do have to sign off. So Mingyu is going to take us out of the studio with PR Star, and I'll see you guys tomorrow, same time, same place.

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4: Sing, sing, sing, tiny tunes. Do you remember listening to a lullaby in your mother's arms before falling asleep as a child? Wrapped in a warm embrace, you may have felt your eyes slowly growing heavier and heavier. But people are not the only ones who have a special place to sleep. Birds rest in trees, mice curl up inside their little holes, and children find comfort in their mother's arms. These peaceful bedtime scenes are captured in a traditional Korean children's song called 새는 새는. The song has only two short lines. The birds sleep in the trees. The mice sleep in their holes. And children like us fall asleep in our mother's arms. The lyrics are simple, but when they are sung again and again, the song begins to sound like a gentle lullaby whispered to a child until they drift off to sleep. In some regions, the song was also called 엄마 품, meaning mother's arms. In other versions, children sang about sleeping in their grandmother's arms, so the song was sometimes called 할매 품, or grandmother's arms. Now, can you imagine a child slowly falling asleep as these tender words are repeated? Let's listen to the traditional Korean children's song, 새는 새는.

Dear Diary, my nail extensions from August are still holding on tight. I feel at this point in our society, it's harder to find people or things that are more loyal than my nails and how they are holding up. Not a lot of things actually last over a month or two. Welcome to Heart Attack, I'm your DJ Pretty Little Iris. We'll be back after we listen to Made My Night by Le Sserafim.

That was Made My Night by Le Sserafim. You guys are listening to Heart Attack. And I'm your DJ, Pretty Little Iris. Hello, everybody. How are you feeling? Let's see. It's a little over 2:03 p.m. and it is a Sunday show. It is October 4th. I hope you're having a good day, Wes. I realized that the nails that I got, which I mentioned a lot in the past 1 month, I realized that they're so strong and holding still. Like, I got them at the end of August when I was traveling in China. Currently, it's October. So the month has changed twice. How long? And they said that it was gonna last around a month or a little over a month. It's exactly a little over a month, which means that it's starting to feel like it might kind of fall off. But we'll see. Because okay, to be fair, a little bit of my ribbon decoration chipped off when I was in New York, but it's not like the actual nail that chipped off. It's just because the ribbon decoration that I glued on got stuck on a towel when I was showering. So it's not noticeable. So we're goody. And all the jewels that they have bejeweled on my nails, they're still there. And the nails itself, they haven't chipped yet. I'm actually very, very, very surprised that it's still holding in. Very loyal. Something we don't find often in today's society. My opening day was inspired by one of those comments on YouTube when, you know, you're watching, like, people eat and people comment, like, I need a partner that's as loyal as this person's lipstick. So that's where I was inspired. But I don't think it was that funny. Well, guys, welcome to a Sunday show. Let's go listen to a song and I'll be back to talk about what we do on today's show. This is Long Island by Rothy.

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4: You guys are listening to Heart Attack. I'm your DJ Iris. Let's talk about what we do on our show today. In our first hour, we have Staff at Five, where all the staff members of Heart Attack bring in two song recommendations based on the same theme, and we listen to them back to back. Today's theme on Staff at Five was songs that are great to listen to when you're at the hair salon. Very interesting topic. I wonder how we came up with this theme. Maybe one of our staff members have to go to the hair salon soon. So yeah, we're going to be talking about those songs in a bit. In hour two, we're going to be listening to your song requests, and I'll be reading your messages that you guys sent me this week. So if you sent a message during the weekday and you're wondering when we will read your message, then there's high chances that we'll be reading them today later on in hour two. Let's go listen to a song, and I'll be back with Stavify. This is Journey of Dreaming by Izina.

Listeners of Heart Attack, we gathered as a team for you, made for you from us. Welcome to Stuffify. 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We call it Stuffify. Today's theme is songs that are great to listen to when you are at the hair salon. And it's because our producer has given a fresh cut to her style. If you are tuning in through our live show during our weekdays and sometimes you see the back of her head, you can tell that her hair has gotten much shorter and it's definitely new. So yeah, when you're at the hair salon, sometimes you're bored, sometimes you're sleepy, sometimes it's too hot, sometimes it's noisy. Do you go to get your hair done? I don't go to the hair salon at all. Maybe the last time I went was like 2019 when I actually had dyed hair. But yeah, I don't really go. But Professor Cynthia, our producer, also our ghostwriter, they all changed their hair recently, so maybe something's in the air. We will talk about songs that are great to listen to when you're doing your hair. Mm-hmm. First on the relay is me. The first song I brought in is Why, Way Away Away by Plave, because I just remember since I was younger, I liked my hair. I didn't realize how blessed I was until recently, though. I didn't realize that my hair was one of the first few things you notice from my features. I know a lot of people told me, your hair is so long, your hair is so healthy, your hair is so thick, but I didn't really consider it like a huge compliment until maybe after I started Heart Attack. I don't know why, but I never just realized, you know, I just never knew how special it was. And I just remember, even without knowing it's special, when I was younger, I was so upset when they cut chunks of it off. And I would always want to ask the hairstylist, why? Way, way, way. That's why I brought in this song by Plave. The next song I brought in is Last Night by Treasure, because when things like this happen, you just want to do anything to rewind to last night. So enjoy my two song choices. This is Way Away Away, Why by Plave, and Last Night by Treasure.

Next, we have our producer, Hyewon PD님. The first song is Humchit by Crush. She says, you know, guys, I have a new hairstyle now. I tried to go a little, like, long short, long bob, but it became shorter. And after she cut it and she did the perm and after the shampoo process and it was still wet, she looked at herself in the mirror and she went, Humchit, which in Korean means, like, you're double-taking. You're double looking at yourself, like, what's happening? It was shorter than what she expected, but if she wanted something fresh and new, she thinks it was successful. The hair designer said that it was gonna get more natural as time passes, but she still kept staring at the mirror and thinking, is this a little too short? It's not exactly what I wanted, and she was double-taking and kind of a little suspicious about what was happening, so that's why she brought in the song. And then she brought in 좋다고 말해 by Porsa, which means say you love me or say you like it. She says, you know, just from the title, you can feel what I'm trying to say, right? When somebody asks, how's my new hair? What do you say? For the past week, our radio team, everybody's been saying, PD님, you changed your hairstyle, you look younger. But, she says, nobody said it looked pretty. And then she says, well, I'm not like pretty like Iris, but we all kind of want to hear that word, that you're pretty. So how about, because it's so hard to get those words out, I force you to say, am I pretty? Do I suit my new hairstyle? So what do you guys think? Am I pretty? Tell me you like it. Well, to be fair, you didn't show our listeners your face during the show, so they can't say you're pretty. And also, if you want people to tell you you're pretty, you have to be like Iris, very confidently, 당당하게. You have to say, am I pretty? It's not easy to hear those words. Let's go listen to the two songs, 흠칫 by Crush and 좋다고 말해 by Porsa. Yeah.

Next, we have our writer, Karyung 작가님 with Flower by Oban. She says when she goes to the hair salon, she feels sleepy. When someone's playing with your hair, that usually happens, right? So even at night, when she's just showering and she's drying her hair, you feel fresh, but you feel like you're just so sleepy, especially at night. And so when you listen to like ballad songs at this time, you can really sleep comfortably. If you're getting a perm, it takes a long time. And so when you're just looking at your phone and instead of just looking at magazines, sleeping can be a good way as well. So she brought in a song that she listened to when she was getting her hair done. She had her hair inside like the curling machines and she was just sitting there and just listening to this song, zoning out. And she thought, hey, this is a good song. So she brought it in today. It's also a song she listened to in summer, but it suits the weather nowadays. So she says, how about we listen to this song today as we're drying our hair? And then she brought in Always Difficult, Always Beautiful by Jung Woo-seok. She has a rumor with her hair that 365 all year long, she has a long bob. It's not even like she tries to keep a similar length all year round. Once she had a time when her hair came all the way down to her back, but her hair also grows out really, really fast. And her friends, regardless, always remember her as somebody with a long bob. And she says, actually, she goes to the hair salon only like once a year. And when she does, sometimes it's just not perfect. And so you just try wishing upon the moon, wishing that it'll be nice. It'll turn out successful. If your hair isn't what you wanted, it's sad. But you have to go back for recuts and redos. And that's also something that's so hard for lazy people. And you just don't end up going. But she says, imagine guys if you got a perm but only the inside hair is like straighter. And she says, always you want to try new types of hair and you just wish, please make it be pretty, please make it a bit pretty. So this is a song that is kind of like a magic spell that people might think of when they're getting their hair done, just like a bibbidi bobbidi boo. So let's go check it out. This is Flower by Oban and Always Difficult, Always Beautiful by Jung Woo-seok.

Last on our relay is our writer Haedim Zakanim. First song is Weekend by Tam. She says that she goes to get her hair done maximum twice a year. When she goes there and she has the gown on, it's just so boring to kill the time. You look at the magazines, you look at your phone, you're sometimes sleepy. But sometimes, when you hear some music playing in the background when you're getting your hair done, you start wondering, what is my fate going to be today? And then, you know, you start raising your expectations. And so she says that this is a song that's going to help you just forget about the chemical smells at the salon, about the sound and the noise of the dryers. A fresh beat, Taeyeon's Weekend. And she says, if you're planning to go get your hair done very soon, we are wishing you victory. And then she brought in the song 머리, 어깨, 무릎, 발, Head, Shoulders, Knees, and Toes by E-Hi featuring Wonshtein. And there's a story to this. She says, today we're talking about hair salons, but I actually have a very sad memory. 20 years ago, summer, she was bored of her kind of bob cut, so she wanted a little bit of a wave. So she went to the hair salon to get a perm. And she made sure to tell the designer for a light wave. But as soon as the hair designer was taking the rolls out, she had a bad feeling. Because her hair was just even more curlier than instant noodles. Ramyeon noodles. She was so surprised, and the hair designer even said, oh, don't worry, it's because we just got the rolls out, like if you dry it and if you wash it, it's gonna be more natural. But even after drying her hair, it became serious. She was staring at the mirror, just all sad. And the designer kept saying, you look so good, it's just cause it's the first day, it'll be nice in a few days. And she just left the salon without any complaint. She was gonna meet her friend right away, and her friend was teasing her, making fun of her, and even said that she looked like a triangular kimbap that we sell in Korea. Oh my gosh. And so the next day she went to another hair salon and she just got a shortcut, but once again was teased again. So after this time, whenever she wants to change her hair, it's a huge challenge for her. And she wants to listen to this song because it reminds her of that time when she just stared at herself in the mirror of the hair salon thinking, is this really my hair? So this is Weekend by Taeyeon and 머리, 어깨, 무릎, 발 by E-Hi featuring Wonshtein.

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7: 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This is Feet by Pretty Little Iris and 후회하고 있죠 by H-Code featuring Jeon Sang-geun.

0: Earthquakes typically cause serious damages as they can occur anytime without any forewarning. To avoid confusion and prevent risky decision-making, make sure to familiarize yourself with the following tips to be ready. If you are indoors, then find cover under a table to protect your body from any falling or flying objects. If there isn't a place to hide under, use a cushion to protect your head. Once the shaking stops, shut off all electricity and gas and open the door to secure an exit. To evacuate the building, use stairs instead of an elevator. But if you are already inside an elevator when an earthquake hits, then push all the elevator buttons and exit on the floor where the door opens. If you are in a theater or a stadium, stay seated while protecting your body with a bag or anything else that can provide a cover until the shaking stops. Then, evacuate according to the directions provided. If you are inside a subway train, then hold on to a strap or pole to prevent falling, and once the train stops, evacuate according to the instructions. If you are driving, turn on the emergency lights, park your car on the side, and exit with the key inside. Get to a large open area like a sports field or a park and cover your head with a bag or your hands. A tsunami may occur if an earthquake occurs close to shore, so move to higher ground, away from the coastline. If you are in the mountains, evacuate to a safe location while avoiding landslides. To be better prepared for earthquakes, equip your home with emergency food, supplies, flashlights, and fire extinguishers. Do not forget to arrange with your family the meeting location and contact method in the event of an emergency. Radio.
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That was Animal by Boy Next Door. 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I'm your DJ Pretty Little IRS. 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

Well, if you're a true Iris fan, you know why, so I won't explain. Bye. What about my experience do you want to know? Can you ask me specific questions? Like, is it the audition process? Is it my on-campus life? Is it my, is it the friends I made along the way? Is it the type of exams or the classes I was taking? What is it that you're curious about? For me, it was just, more than what I did in school. Of course, my memories are everything out of that. I honestly don't think I learned a lot because I was there for such a short time. And I don't know, the classes I took, it was just basic stuff. I was there for such a short time to really feel like I improved musically, but there were so many core memories I made as somebody living their life. Because you know how I worked since I was 13, so I don't have as many age-appropriate memories as other people because I didn't go to like physical school in Korea. I didn't really have friends for a very long time. So yeah, I just it was really nice to feel like I was living the life of a 22-year-old, 21-year-old. Was I 20? Ugh, I don't even remember. But also, I do remember that even when I was there, a lot of the people there just kind of assumed as me as, I don't want to say outsider, because we were all close, and but we knew, everybody knew that I wasn't gonna stay. Everybody knew I was here for experiences, blah, blah, blah, blah, blah. Like, I wasn't really prioritizing graduation. And everybody knew that I was in the industry. Everybody knew I was already working. So there was kind of like that. Because there were people trying to kind of focus on our friendship or relationship based on that. But that was still fun. Because it made me feel superior. Yeah, if there's any other stories, detailed stories you're curious about, Sue, send us another message and I will try my best to give you some tea if I can think of any. Let's see, next is SB saying, "Hi Iris, how was your day?" My day, it was. It's a mix of this and that. I'm not sure if you can tell. I'm kidding. You can probably tell. You could probably tell from a few days ago, but I am not at my best condition right now. But the thing is, I'm not really stressed about being actually physically hurt. I'm just stressed about how it's so hard to recover. And I was so mad at myself for not being able to recover despite all of the treatments I'm undergoing. And also, it was just really stressful because it is directly connected to what I do for work. So, for the past few days, I've been really trying hard to not show it as much. And I tried my best to kind of not mention it as well because I didn't see the good in it. But by now, you probably could tell that I was trying to hold in a lot of coughs and a lot of ahems. So, what's the point in not telling you? If you are worried or concerned, I will let you know that it is not a cold. It is not, maybe, as I was speaking, I realized maybe you would be less concerned if I told you it was just a cold, but it's just something happening right now, and it's not that severe. It's just harder for me to recover because I haven't gotten like full timeouts, but also I really don't want to go on full timeouts, so I'm just trying my best. Not trying to gain some comfort here,
just letting you know of what's happening. I'm a T, so you don't have to ask.

Ask me if I'm okay. As long as I'm on the show, it means I'm okay and I'm alive. Mine was decent. I made a beef potato and cheese toasted sandwich for dinner. Also, I have great news and bad news. Bad news, I have a funeral on Saturday. Good news, on Friday, my local movie theater is playing Nightmare Before Christmas on the big screen. I'll update you on Monday. Iris, question of the day, what is your favorite comfort drink? Mine is orange juice. Can I request Talk by All Day Project? Have a great day. Ooh, funeral and Nightmare Before Christmas. How October are we getting? Okay, SB, have a great weekend and really looking forward to your Monday message. My comfort drink is cranberry juice. Let's go listen to the two songs and I'll be back. This is Soul Witch, Sour Manual by Walrus and Talk by All Day Project.

Next, we have Ryan saying, "Hi, DJ Iris, how was your day? Mine was a very normal day. Today would have been my late mom's 70th birthday, so I went to church to pray and remember her. It was also the feast of Saint Therese today, which made the day feel especially meaningful. My song request is Budup Knees by IU, the song dedicated to my late mom's 70th birthday. Thank you, DJ Iris. Heart." Hi, Ryan. Thank you for sending us a message. I'm aware that you do send messages around this time dedicated to your mother. So, yeah, I hope you had a good day thinking about her, and we will play your song request. Next is Steven saying, "Hi, Iris. Can't wait for Professor Cynthia's segment. I finished 3 chapters of the book I mentioned, 20,000 Leagues Under the Sea. I wasn't able to hear your response live since I missed the weekend show 2 weeks ago. Congratulations on the new song, V. I'll be your Valentine every day of the week forever. Cheers. Of course I missed you, but in a way, you kind of missed me by not visiting me in the States. Stephen R. Can I request the song I'm Your Scary Movie?" Of course you can request the song I'm Your Scary Movie, which means that we will go listen to the 2 songs and we will be back. This is Knees, Murup by IU, and I'm Your Scary Movie by Pretty Little Iris.

Next, we have Sodi saying, "Hi, Iris. Long time no see. I missed you. Hope you rested well. Your new song, V, is so, so good. I can't even explain how much I love your vocals and the vibe of the instrumental. My favorite line would be, 'Oh, surely, my Cupid's not so nice.' To be honest, I expected a song with this exact sound after you posted teaser photos. The photos express the song so perfectly that it feels like a whole creative team worked on them. Where did you take those photos, by the way? They are very, very pretty." It was a coincidence. I was kind of driving around with my mom in my camcorder, and we got a lot of pictures from, like, one side of this random place. Like, we parked, and then we were walking around. And then we just walked around and found this place that had an ocean-y vibe, and I could sit on the stone walls. It was really nice timing, and it was, the sunset was just right as well. So, yeah. It was in Korea, obviously. I can't wait for the music video as well. I can already feel the aesthetic and prettiness overdose when I finally watch it. Upload the video well, my goal was to finish the video before Chuseok, which didn't happen. And then my goal was to finish it this week, which didn't happen. But we'll try my best, because I know you guys are... I'm sure V is already on the set list today, so I'll request Swinging Magic, Korean version by Islet. Love you, Iris. Hi, Sodi. Thank you for your message. I love these heartfelt messages. When you talk about my songs and when you ask me specific questions... So thank you. Appreciated them. Benny says, "Hello, pretty Iris and everyone. Hope you have a great first few days of October so far. As expected, a lot of love for your new song as well, Iris, and a lot to enjoy when listening to your new song and music video too. Mini Chuseok review, and the thing I enjoyed most during the first week pre-recorded break was all of them, including the Key versus Tello episode, which is so funny, and I hope to do it again soon." You want Key and Tello to fight again soon? I do too. Welcome to October. It's anniversary month, time for Heart Attack and Culture Crunch too. So our request is either La La La by Kyungso of Kyungso Yeji or Gasuma Jebar by Yuri. Have a beautiful weekend from Benny. Let's go listen to the two songs. Thank you, Benny, for listening to our Chuseok shows as well. This is going to be, let me see, Swinging Magic by Islet and La La La by Kyungso of Kyungso Yeji.

Hey, 보내세요. Hope you are able to enjoy the long Chuseok holiday. How was your time in New York? I still have to update my Instagram post about New York and stuff. Oh, it's just been so hectic, but I mean, talked about it a lot on Heart Attack. It was a great and busy week, but unforgettable week for me. Last Saturday, I was able to attend the 8th annual Chuseok Festival in San Francisco. There were festive activities for just about everyone. The children were able to play 투호, where they had to throw sticks into a container, 줄다리기, which was the classic game of tug-of-war, 제기차기, where players had to take turns kicking a paper 제기 into the air, and 무궁화꽃이 피었습니다, red light, green light. Also, there were food trucks, community, K-beauty, and merchant booths, as well as a special station where guests could try out traditional hanboks and have photos taken. But the center of the festival was the entertainment stage, where there were traditional Korean folk instrumental and dance performances, K-pop cover dance groups, solo K-pop, hip-hop vocal performances, and a live calligraphy performance where a woman would paint a picture with calligraphy in a very entertaining style. Also, there was a random play dance where a DJ played a number of K-pop songs, and when people knew the choreography, they would go up in front of the stage and dance. Have you ever played the traditional Korean games I mentioned or tried out hanboks before? Could you please play Glow Up by Lee Sen-ne? Thanks, Cyrus, from Steve. Once again, Steve, always the most interesting activities you managed to find out there and update us on, so thank you. I'm glad you enjoyed your Chuseok holiday. I think you spent the most interesting Chuseok. Did I ever play a traditional Korean game? I think on Arirang, we did 투호 on a radio clock. And maybe 제기차기? I played 무궁화꽃이 피었습니다, red light, green light, when I was very young, very, very young. Hanbok. I did this performance when I was really young. It was like a community service thingy, but I had to do the traditional Korean fan dance, 부채춤. So I wore hanbok back then. There was once when I went to my grandma's and there was a random hanbok, so I tried it on. And I once went to Gyeongbokgung Palace wearing hanbok. I used to have a picture of it on my Instagram, but I got rid of it. But yeah, they're pretty. I like it. I like it. But it's been a really long time since I last wore it. Anyhow, thank you for your interesting message. Let's go listen to some songs and I'll be back. This is Glow Up by Lee Sen-ne, Gasuma Jaebal by Yuri, and Goodbye Baby by Miss A.

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7: Thank you guys for listening for another episode. We will be back tomorrow, same time, same place. Tomorrow is Boytello's day, so we're going to be having fun on Chart Attack Heart Kono. The last two songs for today is 그 시절 우리로 돌아간 것처럼 by 신예영 and 별빛 달빛 by Secret. With All My Heart, this has been Heart Attack, made by producer Jung Hae-won, writers Kim Hae-ri, Min Yoo Ga-ryung, and I've been your DJ, Pretty Little Iris, au revoir!

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6: What kind of clarity is filling your day today? We drink water every day, but have you ever wondered, the bottle of water in your hand, what kind of journey did it take to get to you? At the southern edge of Korea lies Jeju, an island holding one of nature's most honest, untouched secrets. Formed by volcanic activity 1.8 million years ago, layers of rugged basalt rock and countless tiny pathways carved by lava. Rainwater that falls on this island begins a remarkable journey, traveling deep underground for over 31 years. Like a vast natural filtration system, these layers of volcanic rock carefully remove impurities while enriching the water with essential minerals like vanadium and silica. From 420 meters below the surface, untouched by human hands, this pristine water is brought up, then passes through rigorous quality checks and global standard management systems before reaching you. That is why, within just 3 months of its launch, it became Korea's number one bottled water, and why people around the world trust Jeju Samdasu. 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Enriching Jeju, bringing happiness to its people. A cleaner tomorrow for Jeju. Created by JPDC.
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Have you ever noticed how a single spray of perfume can instantly change how you walk into a room? When we want to change our mood or reset our mindset, we usually think about changing our thoughts or our surroundings. But there's something almost magical about the quiet ritual of putting on a favorite scent. The moment it settles on your skin, your shoulders naturally drop, your stance shifts, and you step into a completely different version of yourself, whether that's calm, confident, or ready to take on the world. Fragrance is this quiet, invisible boundary line we draw between who we were 10 seconds ago and how we want to show up for the rest of the day. Take a moment today to put on whatever gives you that quiet confidence and step into your day with intention. For now, please enjoy this song coming from Busker Busker, 향수 Perfume. This is Johan Lee checking in. Welcome to the archive.

It is Sunday, October 4th, and you are joining us at The Archive, the show where we explore K-pop and K-content with deep dives, unique stories, hidden meanings, and fresh insights, all from our cozy library studio. And this is your DJ, Yohan Lee, checking in with a wonderful song coming from Busker Busker. That was 향수 Perfume. A warm welcome to every single one of you tuning into our show on this beautiful Sunday. Today we're going to be talking about perfume. Now, sometimes we say that we put on a perfume, but most of the time we say we wear a perfume. Perfume is like an extension of fashion. It's not just a simple smell, it is a mood, it is a look, and it is a vibe that you put on every single day. And with that, I just want to reference this one wonderful musician in Korea. His name is Code Kunst. Code Kunst. Back in the days, I think it's a video that I watched about 3-4 years ago. He has a super nice home studio, everyone. And most of his mega hit tracks were written in his home studio. But what he said is, whenever he goes to write the song in his home studio, which is like literally 10 steps away from his bedroom, and if he wants to put on that professional songwriting mode on, what he does is to instantly put on a perfume. Just by doing so, it really shifts your stance, it shifts your vibe, and really changes up the overall mood of your surroundings so that he can really take on the world with that quiet confidence. I think it's a really good idea. You know, whenever you feel like switching up your mood, changing clothing every single day, trying on different combinations for every single weekend, now that is quite difficult. And that is quite energy depriving. But putting on a different perfume every day, depending on your needs, that's a simple push away, isn't it? You simply press on the spray and you literally put on a new scent. Perfume may not be for everyone. For instance, my mother, she's not really a big fan of fragrance. But me, myself, I am. And at home, I have about 4 or 5 different perfumes. Usually, I stick to 1 or 2, depending on where I am, what I'm wearing. But another addition to my lineup is deodorants. You know, In Korea, deodorants are not that big. Not many people wear deodorants. But me growing up in Canada, I just grew up with it. And, you know, deodorants play a very cool role when it comes to fragrance. You can simply put it on and some people will come to you asking, what is that perfume? I love the smell. It could be a great alternative instead of buying those perfumes of like super well-known brands that cost $300-$400 USD. Maybe give a try when you can. Today is Sunday after all, and if you're tuning into

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You can also DM us if you have messages to send or have song requests. Now, what's coming up next? Kicking off the first hour of the program, we'll dive into the headline news in the world of K-pop and K-content, starting with The Spotlight. Next, in Fresh on the Shelf, we'll feature the newest K-pop release. After that, Between the Lines will uncover the hidden meanings behind iconic lyrics in Korean songs. And finally, we'll wrap up with Incoming, reading out your messages that came through our YouTube live chat and Instagram DMs. Coming up in the second hour, it's the Mood Board Playlist, where your song requests and stories come to life inspired by an image or a keyword that we posted on our Instagram account on Monday. We gather these throughout the week, so if you wish to participate next week for next week's Mood Board, come over to our Instagram account at @thearchive_arirang right now and follow us so that you will not miss the post that will go up tomorrow. And now the mission of the day is for you to put on your favorite perfume as you tune into our show today. After all, it will boost our confidence level and it will bring on and shift our mood instantly. Put them on as we listen to two wonderful tracks back to back, Teen Top singing 향수 뿌리지마, No More Perfume on You, followed by NCT 도재정 with the track Perfume.

What makes next week special? What's gonna be the next buzz? And on The Radar, we're diving into the biggest K-pop and K-entertainment news, giving us a sneak peek at what's ahead this upcoming week. Checking out all the upcoming comebacks, festivals, concerts, and premieres, this is On The Radar. Starting off with Super Junior's Yesung, set to release his second regular album, Where We Are, on October 6th, to mark his 10th solo debut anniversary. This milestone project explores themes of time and reflection, showcasing his deep musical evolution over the past decade. Sending my deepest respect to Yesung of Super Junior, wonderful musician with an incredible voice. This drop is gonna be incredible. Another comeback, group Kickflip will officially release their fifth mini album called Kick Off the Wall Part 1 on October 6th at 6 p.m. KST via major music platforms. Following the release, the group will showcase their new performance to global fans later that evening at 7 p.m. on Mnet's M2 comeback stage. I'm pretty sure it'll be available online for live stream, so go ahead and give it a check. That's going to be at 7 p.m. on October 6th. Now moving on. The group Young Posse is also set to release their new digital single called Go Do on October 7th at 6 p.m. across various music platforms. This upcoming release features active participation from all members in this production, showcasing a modern reinterpretation of old-school hip-hop and their unique free-spirited energy. A Young Posse Do-eun paid a visit to our studio a few months ago. Incredible team with a very outstanding aura, I would say. Make sure to go check out their new drop set for release on October 7th. Now to check some concert news, everyone. The Hyundai Card Super Concert 28th, the weekend, will take place on October 7th and 8th at Goyang Stadium, marking global pop star The Weeknd's return to South Korea after 8 years. Serving as a key stop on his After Hours Till Dawn tour, this highly anticipated mega-scale concert will feature a dramatic stage setup alongside hit performances for tens of thousands of fans. The Weeknd, one of the biggest pop stars out there, paying a visit to South Korea after 8 years, I'm assuming the house to be fully packed. Now some more concert news. The 2026 Akdong Musician Akmu Concert 2026 Akmu Concert Paradise of Rumors in Seoul will be held on October 9th at Olympic Park KSPO Dome in Seoul. Celebrating the release of their fifth mini album, the sibling duo will deliver a captivating live experience featuring their rich musical storytelling and newly debuted tracks. This team also going to be an outstanding experience. Make sure to get your tickets, everybody. October 9th. Last but not least, the 2026 Ijeol Fan Meeting Acoustic Harbor will take place on October 10th at H Stage in Seoul, creating an intimate space for the artist to connect closely with her fans. Designed with an acoustic theme, the event will highlight her soulful vocals and charming performances through live acoustic arrangements. Another musician that stays close to the archive as she paid a visit to our studio last year, wishing her all the best with the upcoming concert. Now, everybody, this is only a tip of an iceberg of all the things that will happen in the world of K-pop and K-entertainment next week. If you wish to stay up to date with the world of K-pop and K-entertainment, make sure to tune into our show every day at 4 p.m. KST, because one of the first corners that we have every day for the first hour is called The Spotlight. Checking the headline news, two headline news every single day. Trust me, they're very informative. So yes, meet us here, 4 p.m. KST sharp, every single day from Monday to Sunday. And now with that, it is time to listen to another wonderful track related to perfumes, everyone. Here goes Kang Soo-ji singing 보랏빛 향기, Violet Fragrance.

fresh on the shelf. And yes, everybody, it is time to check out the latest drops in the K-pop market. This week, another week filled with incredible drops. Now we are going to bring focus to three separate musicians. Starting off with Huckleberry Finn, everyone. Huckleberry Finn is back with a new title track called Melancholia. Now, they said Melancholia is a second pre-release single ahead of Huckleberry Finn's eighth full-length album, telling the story of an artist who clings to their songs even amidst anxiety and fear. The title Melancholia signifies the repeated slumps, unease, and solitary hours faced throughout a lifetime in music. Driven by guitars, the alternative indie rock sound opens softly before surging into a powerful heavy band performance. Over a 124 BPM rhythm, a restrained intro builds steady tension, culminating in an explosive chorus as guitars, rhythm, and vocals swell in unison. The line, "My song is my talisman," serves as a heartfelt confession, a reminder that through every trial, it was ultimately music that kept them grounded. Rather than depicting a state after fear has dissipated, Melancholia is an intimate testament to an artist who continues creating music and pushing forward even while carrying that fear and anxiety within. Quite a description, right? It sounds more like a testimonial. Being an independent band, a musician, it's really not easy. Really isn't easy. After all, it is not a stable job at all. They're not backed up by a budget that pushes them to the bigger market. They have to always strive for the best with standout creative works and good music. And Huckleberry Finn's been doing that for the last decade. Again, this is a pre-release track for their eighth full-length album that's upcoming. And I'm in love with the track. I'm loving the track because it is so heartfelt, and I'm assuming you will also love listening to the song Melancholia by Huckleberry Finn. That's going to be the first album. The second album for today's Fresh on the Shelf is coming from another indie musician. The name is Anode, everyone. Anode is back with a new song called 숨쉬, Breathe. And the album description is very simple. It says, "Let us all step away from the suffocating frameworks and standards of the world and catch our breath at our own pace and rhythm." Again, everyone has their own pace, right? We're not machines. We're not robots. It's not like we are living on exactly same uniform timeline. Just find your own rhythm and be your own pacemaker is the message behind the track. That's going to be the second album. The last track for today's Fresh on the Shelf will be coming from a legendary iconic figure. Her name is Kong Minji of 21, making a comeback with a solo track called Calling. Now, she said, "The calling spoken of in this song cannot be defined by a single meaning. For someone, it might be the voice within themselves they have forgotten. For another, the courage to start anew for the moment they discover a direction in life. It is a track meant to reach those passing through their own distinct moments in time, resonating with a purpose unique to each listener," said Kong Min. Now, all the three tracks that we're going to be playing out for you right now for Fresh on the Shelf today seem to have self-reflective message behind it. I hope you'll be able to deeply resonate with these three wonderful tracks. Starting off with Melancholia by Huckleberry Finn, it'll be followed by 숨쉬, Catch Your Breath by Anode. And last but not least, that's going to be Calling coming from Kong Min-ji.

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0: You're currently tuning in to The Archive with Johan Lee on this beautiful Sunday, and the three tracks we just listened to back-to-back were Melancholia by Huckleberry Finn, 숨쉬어, Catch Your Breath by Anode, and last but not least, Calling by Kong Min-ji. 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If you go in, you'll find The Archive page, and there is a tab that says Track List. Click that page and you'll be able to find the names of every single song over there. So I sincerely hope some of these songs will fly straight into your playlist. And we have one last corner left for the first hour, everybody, and that is Catching Up. Time to catch up with all the messages that you have submitted and for us this week. I want to go back to Monday. On Monday, we did throw a question of the day to our listeners, and our listeners of course got back to us with a bunch of wonderful stories. And I want to read this one that came in from Esther on that day. The question of the day was, what was the most surprising event that happened to you? Whether that be a family visiting you without noticing, just like how I did during the Chuseok holidays to go visit my parents out of surprise. It could also be like a surprise birthday party or surprise gift. What is that most surprising moment that you remember and that you can recall? Esther said, "Hi, Johan. Welcome back. I've been thinking about what the most surprising experience of my life has been. There have been so many. I'll go with the moment our daughter told us she was pregnant and we became grandparents for the very first time. I wanted so badly to be a grandma one day, but I kept telling myself and decided that our daughter should live their own lives, regardless of my wishes and expectations. And everything happens in its own time. And the most memorable moment was when I held our grandson in my arms for the very first time this past March. And then when the two of us made eye contact for the first time, it was so incredibly beautiful and moving. There really aren't any words to describe it exactly," said Esther. Wow, now this is some next level surprise. I am still single, still not married. It's going to be a long way until I become a grandfather. But still, it must have felt magical. All right, holding your grandson for the first time and later on your eyes meeting. I mean, how magical would that feel? Esther, I envy you so very much. And I've already sent pictures of your grandson, Jinu. He's such a good looking man, boy, infant. And yes, I sincerely wish all the best for your family, your daughter, your son-in-law, your grandson, and everyone in your family. Thank you once more for sending in and sharing this loving message with us. Another one that came in was from Bruce on the very same day, saying, "The most memorable surprise. A birthday party for me during my years at New York University. Especially the girl I met there. Second most memorable, the next surprise birthday party, which I never showed up for. Nevertheless, the party went on without me," said Bruce. A surprise birthday party without the birthday boy, right? Where's the fun in that? Where's the fun? Why did you miss it? You should have been there, Bruce. But a surprise birthday party always feels great, doesn't it? You feel so much loved by the people who prepare it for you. Lucky you, Bruce. Thank you very much for sharing that story with us once again. One more on the check right now is from Aimlita. Aimlita said, "I think it's not surprising for me, but my mom and I made a surprise for my

sister and my grandma. A few weeks ago, my mom and I went back to our hometown without telling my grandma and my sister. I thought my sister would know I was going to be there because I dropped my package to my grandma's house, but it turns out she did not realize it. My grandma was surprised when we arrived at home. My sister suddenly screaming when she came home from work and tried to look for us and give a sudden hug. My mom asked her, "How did she know?" She said, "Because she saw my shoes there." "Ah, too bad. I should have hidden my shoes then," said Aimlita. Oh, another lovely message. Paying a surprise visit, right, to your grandma's house. I did the exact same thing last week, visiting my parents in Canada. And only my mother knew, actually. It was only my mom who knew. We kind of organized everything, but no one else in the house knew. And of course, my sister screamed at a surprise. My father was stunned. I filmed them. I don't think he wants it to be shown publicly, so I won't be able to. But still, it was such an amazing experience. I wish I can go back and meet my parents again as soon as possible. But thank you very much for sharing that lovely message, Aimlita. Why don't we take a quick song break? Two songs back to back requested by Benny and Zachary. This is going to be Journey by TVXQ featuring Sohyun, followed by 2009 July 29th by Tiara.

And there it was, Journey by Dongbang Shingi, TVXQ featuring Sohyun, followed by 2009 July 29th by Tiara, requested by Benny and Zachary. It is time to close off the first hour. Once again, today's mission was for you to put on a perfume and wear your favorite perfume as you tune into our show, as it really does a great job in shifting our mood, our vibe, and also our stance. If you still haven't, please do so as we close off the first hour with the song 퇴사할게요, I'm Gonna 퇴사 by Sohyun, with narration by Kian84. The second hour, as you guys all know, we have the mood board playlist coming up. And what you need to do right now is to visit our Instagram account at thearchive_arirawa. The pen post shows you mood board. It says mood board on the top and you'll see an image. And for this week, I chose an image of a rainforest. When you look at the image, which K-pop songs comes to your mind? That is the question that we asked our listeners, and you guys got back to us with so many wonderful song requests and stories. We'll check those out real soon, so make sure to get some water and meet me right after this.

Sing, sing, sing, tiny tunes. Do you remember listening to a lullaby in your mother's arms before falling asleep as a child? Wrapped in a warm embrace, you may have felt your eyes slowly growing heavier and heavier. But people are not the only ones who have a special place to sleep. Birds rest in trees, mice curl up inside their little holes, and children find comfort in their mother's arms. These peaceful bedtime scenes are captured in a traditional Korean children's song called 새는 새는. The song has only two short lines. The birds sleep in the trees. The mice sleep in their holes. And children like us fall asleep in our mother's arms. The lyrics are simple, but when they are sung again and again, the song begins to sound like a gentle lullaby whispered to a child until they drift off to sleep. In some regions, the song was also called 엄마 품, meaning mother's arms. In other versions, children sang about sleeping in their grandmother's arms, so the song was sometimes called 할매 품, or grandmother's arms. Now, can you imagine a child slowly falling asleep as these tender words are repeated? Let's listen to the traditional Korean children's song, 새는 새는.

This is The Archive. And welcome back, everyone, to the second hour of The Archive. It is 5 p.m. KST of a Sunday, and coming up next is the Mood Board Playlist, where your song requests and stories come to life inspired by a keyword or image posted on our Instagram account. For full experience, like I've mentioned before, we highly recommend you to come over to our Instagram account at @thearchive_arirang right now, as there will be a pinned post that says Mood Board, and you'll be able to find the image that we posted on Monday. It's a beautiful photograph of a rainforest. What are the songs, the K-pop songs that start playing in your mind when you look at that image? That was a question, and our listeners got back to us with so many lovely song requests. It's going to be a relay of these forest-related songs today. But for now, please do make sure to follow us on our Instagram account and stay up to date with The Archive, as our Instagram account is the best way to stay connected with us. I guess it is time to jump straight into our second hour corner. Let's get ready as we take a listen to this wonderful song coming from Yunmachi, 유일한 향기, The Only Scent.

It is time for the Mood Board Playlist, where your song requests and stories come to life inspired by a keyword or image posted on our Instagram account. And yes, everybody, as I've mentioned before, if you check out and open up your Instagram account right now and type in thearchive_arirang, you'll be able to find a pinned post that says Mood Board. And this week's Mood Board image is rainforest. You'll look at the image, it's so very green. I chose this photo when I was in Canada. The entire time I was over there, I went trekking about 2-3 times, and I was surrounded by trees that are old as like, what, 800 years. They were so tall, so straight. Standing in front of that Mother Nature, I felt so small, and I reckoned how mysterious forest can be. And I love hiking and I love trekking, and I wanted to bring forward this topic and theme of forest for this weekend's mood board. Now, when you look at that image, when you think of forest, are there any K-pop songs that start playing in your mind? For me, I do. I really do. There was this one song that I love listening to ever since my college days, and this is a B-side track, not very well known amongst the K-pop fans, but you guys are very much aware of this musician. The name is K-Will. Here goes, Namu Tree.

And that was a wonderful song by Kate Will, Namu Tree. That is a song that started playing in my mind immediately when I posted and selected that photo for today's mood board, which was a photography of a tree, more like a forest. Now what about you? What were the songs that came across your minds when you first saw the image? Let us begin with this one that came in from our listener, Jun. Let me read out the message for you. Jun said, "The misty forest has a quiet, dreamlike, slightly melancholic feeling to it. A nap of a star has the same sense of being somewhere between a dream and reality. The song feels intimate and almost storybook-like, while the blurred layers of trees make the image look like a scene from a fantasy film," said Jun, requesting the song Nap of a Star by Tomorrow by Together. I agree with you 100%, especially when you go star trekking early in the morning. There are so much of these mists, and they bring forward that fantasy-like mood. And maybe that is the reason why when you watch films like Avatar, you see all these misty forests, right? Without further ado, let's dive straight into the charms of these wonderful, wonderful musicians. Tomorrow by Together singing 별의 낮잠, Nap of a Star.

Pure that gem, nap of a star by Tomorrow by Together. That was. Thank you very much, Jun, for your lovely message. I really love that electric guitar arpeggio. It really brings forward that dreamlike vibe, doesn't it? Moving on to our next submission. This one came in from Benny. Benny requested a song coming from an indie singer-songwriter. Her name is Itsu. I-T-S. She has a song called Forest, and that was a song that was requested by Benny, saying the song also automatically thinks of the forest as what my reason of this song pick for the mood board. I know some would choose Soup Forest by Chaeyuri, but that would be also a good fit. Requesting Forest by Itsu. Very straightforward, right? After all, it is an image of a forest. So why don't we jump straight into it? I love it. Her voice is incredible. Coming from Itsu, this is Forest.

0: That was a rock and roll tune coming from It's Forest. Thank you, Benny, for your lovely message. Now, checking out our next submission. This came in from a new listener. The name is Johnny Portugal. Johnny Portugal said, "This song was playing in my mind when I saw the mood board image for this week." And that is Everlasting Love, 아낌없이 주는 나무 by 소나무, saying, "Hi, first reason is obvious. Pine trees reminds me of 소나무. And second reason, I always imagine I'm on a date in a mystical forest when listening to this song." Great reasons, great reasons. After all, it is pine trees, and 소나무 is pine trees in Korean, everyone. And I guess this song brings forward that date and a mystical foresty vibe. Let us all go on our imaginary dates together as we take a listen to this song requested by Johnny Portugal, Everlasting Love, 아낌없이 주는 나무 by 소나무.
1: You know, this song for you. 해주고 싶은 게 참 많은데 아직은 조심스러워.

And that was Sonamu singing 아낌없이 주는 나무, Everlasting Love. Johnny Portugal, I'm assuming you're tuning in from Portugal. Big thank you for tuning into our show and being a part of our community. Really enjoy listening to this song. Now, you're currently tuning in to The Archive, everyone, for our Sunday Second Hour Corner, the Mood Board playlist, playing out all the songs that were requested by our listeners, being inspired by the image that we posted on our Instagram account on Monday. This week's mood board image was a picture of a forest. Now, what are the songs that were playing in your minds? We have Paulina writing in requesting Forest, Soup by D82, and the message goes like this. Paulina says, Hello everyone. I really love being in the nature, especially in the forest. There you can forget everything that's going into you life, going into your life right now and just enjoy. There you can also hear world's best singers, which are birds. Paulina, I agree with you 100%. My parents are currently located in a very remote city, town, more like a town, and there's not that much city noise. And I was so surprised by how quiet it is, especially when you're trekking in the forest. All you hear are winds, I guess, that are brushing the leaves. And then we also hear a lot of birds. And like you've mentioned, they are world's best singers. Like, it's so melodic, and we can never... Of course, birds can never imitate how we speak to and sing, but vice versa, it's impossible for humans to sing like birds. Like, they're born to be singers. Without further ado, here it goes, D82 with the song Soup Forest, as requested by Paulina.

And that was Soup for Us, an acoustic tune by D82. Thank you very much, Paulina, for the lovely message and the song request. Now, continuing on to our next submission. This came in from Aim Lita, saying, this song was perfect fit for today's mood board image, and that is 마음의 숲, Forest of the Heart by Chosun Hip Hop. Now, the message goes like this. Aim Lita said, when I look at this image of a misty pine forest, the song 마음의 숲, Forest of the Heart, comes to mind. The dense fog lingering over the trees captures that overwhelmed feeling of being lost in a chaotic world, while the steadfast pines offer a quiet, peaceful refuge. The lyrics offer comfort to tired souls, reassuring us to pause and breathe because our own season will surely come. This photo feels like the physical embodiment of the song, a serene sanctuary where you can step away from life's noise and heal. Aim Lita, in Korea, whenever somebody's facing a lot of stress and difficulties, when they need to recover and heal, many people head into the mountains and they stay very much away from the cities and try to recover and heal, I guess, surrounded by nature. And there is definitely power in nature. Another trend nowadays is something called earthing. Many people walking on soils barefoot. Apparently, the earth and the nature, it connects with our body when you're not wearing shoes and walking on soil. So I guess nature really does have that recovering power. I hope this song could also recover many of our broken hearts and souls out there. Here goes Chosun Hip Hop singing 마음의 숲, Forest of the Heart.

And that was Maometsu, Forest of the Heart by Chosun Hip Hop. Thank you very much, Aim Lita, for your lovely, lovely message. Now to check our next submission, this came in from Siska19 requesting the song Forest by Teptu featuring Claire Young. Siska19 said, just straightly requesting this song when seeing this forest picture. Anyways, not a fan of forest because forest in Indonesia usually kinda creepy. As how much forest is beautiful and mystical in the morning, late at night, oh man, that is creepy. And man, that is scary, right? And that's why there are so many of these stories and nightmares involved with forest, right? So everybody, if you're going to go hiking, make sure that you're out of the forest by 3 p.m. You don't want to stay later than that. It's kind of scary. Here it goes, requested by Siska19. This is going to be Depth featuring Claire Young, Forest.

And that was a wonderful, wonderful tune by Dept featuring Claire Young, Forest. Now this is our Sunday Second Hour Corner, the mood board playlist, playing out the songs that were inspired by the mood board image we posted on our Instagram account on Monday. This week's mood board image was a picture of a beautiful looking rainforest. Now Aurora wrote in requesting a song by Close Your Eyes called To the Woods, and the message goes like this. Aurora said, "This week's mood board gives off an eerie Twilight in the Pines feeling where it's tranquil on the surface, but secretly hiding something unknown. As a dedicated thriller and horror junkie who prefers nature strictly from the safety of the indoors, I can appreciate the aesthetic, provided there's central heating and a sturdy deadbolt or two between me and those trees. If this foggy forest had a soundtrack, Close Your Eyes to the Woods is my answer for it. It captures a spooky vibe of wandering into the dark woods, which is a journey I am more than happy to take, as long as it's from the safety of my own couch," said Aurora. Well, Aurora, great point, because during my trip to Canada last week, I went trekking all by myself on a rainy day. And I thought I wasn't brave enough to pull it off. Well, I guess I was, but for the first 30 minutes in the forest, I was so scared. I was so scared that I might bump into bears. If I only had like a bear spray or something, I would have felt less scared. But at the time, I was just there all by myself with a small, tiny stick. Thankfully, I did not bump into any bears. And thankfully, after 30 minutes, I was able to find another person who was trekking. So we trekked together. But yes, it could be eerie and it could be scary when you're in the woods. But without further ado, please dive into this lovely song coming from Close Your Eyes as requested by Aurora, To the Woods.

And that was To the Woods by Close Your Eyes. Quickly checking the next message. This came in from Mo Chi Yana requesting a song by Hongisa called Ruin. Yana said, first song that came to my mind was of course Soup by Cheuri, but lately I can't get off the face that forest got burnt so much that we are getting this horrible haze here. Please, human, don't ruin the forest anymore. Love the green, protect the earth, don't ruin it anymore. And I am with you on that, Yana. Many of the forests are getting destroyed, and we need to preserve our forest. And we need to think twice, think three times before heading into the woods and cutting them down. Yes, of course, forests are wonderful, and we have the duty to protect them. Here it goes, coming from Hong Isaac, Ruin.

And that was Ruined by Hong Yi-tak. A wonderful song requested by Yana. Thank you very much. Quickly checking one last message that came in today for the mood board. That was from El Grande requesting Through the Forest by Dongbang Shingi TVXQ saying to Johan yet again. El Grande chooses out an SM Town song from 2004, which the group made their maiden appearance in the 2004 summer album. And yeah, enjoy how this adventure of this song fits the El Grande chosen mood board song post Chuseok break. Have a great, great, great Sunday, said El Grande. And that it be the final track of the day. Now, today's underlying theme for the mood board playlist was an image of a rainforest, and these were all the songs that came across our listeners' minds. Look how diverse the songs were, all inspired by a single photo. I mean, if we were to collect all of our listeners' databases when it comes to K-pop music, that itself would be a K-pop library. A big thank you for taking part on our Sunday's Corner. It is time to close off this show. Tomorrow is a fresh new week. And yes, everybody, it's going to be a wonderful episode here at the archive. Though it will be pre-recorded, we did prepare a very fun episode. So make sure to meet us here at 4 p.m. KST. After all, you still have a few more hours left on this beautiful weekend. Hopefully, you'll be able to go out there and get some good dinner, meet some good friends, get some ice cream, watch some movies, maybe K-drama. Binge watching could be a perfect idea. Wishing you'll be able to recover before we knock on the door and start off the new week tomorrow. I'm letting you off with the final tune once again. That's gonna be a lovely song coming from TVXQ, Through the Forest. The archive of the show made by producer Kang Min-eung, writer A-John, and your DJ Johan Lee, and we'll see you tomorrow. Thank you, and bye-bye, everybody. Love you all.

Wildfires are a highly dangerous phenomenon that can destroy entire ecosystems, and recovery takes a great deal of time and effort. So, taking extra precautions to prevent forest fires is of utmost importance. If you're heading into a mountain, do not take any matches or lighters with you, and use outdoor stoves and open fires only in designated areas. Upon discovery of a wildfire, dial the area code N119 or the area code N112 to report the blaze. A small fire can be extinguished by snuffing it with an item of clothing or by stomping it out. But if the fire has spread and has become difficult to control, then leave the area ASAP. Wind exacerbates the spread of flames in its direction, so check the direction where the wind is blowing and stay away from its path. Seek shelter in a burnt-out area, lower terrain, a paved road, or behind a large rock. Avoid areas that are located in a higher terrain from the fire. If you do not have sufficient time to evacuate, then head towards lower terrain and clear the area of any leaves and branches. Call the rescue authorities and lie down in a prone position with your face covered. Those living near the area where a fire has broken out should spray water around their homes and remove any gas containers and other flammable materials to prevent their homes from burning down. Shut your doors and windows and head towards a farmland, a school, an empty lot, or a community center that is as far away as possible from the wildfire. If an evacuation order has been issued, then evacuate quickly according to instructions from your local government authorities. Inform your neighbors of the situation to help them get to safety as well. Before hiking up a mountain, check whether entry

0: entry is restricted or if the hiking trails have been closed off. Do not enter any restricted areas that is at high risk of a wildfire.
1: 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Arirang Radio. 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
2: Comedy here in South Korea has changed a lot over the decades. In many ways, its history reflects the changes in Korean society itself. In the early days of Korean television, comedy was much more theatrical. Many comedians came from stage performance, radio, or traditional entertainment, and a lot of the humor relied on exaggerated characters, physical comedy, dialects, and simple misunderstandings. Audiences were looking for something easy to laugh at, especially during periods when everyday life could be difficult. By the 1980s and 90s, comedians had become major television stars. Variety programs grew quickly, and the idea of the professional gigaman, or TV comedian, became a very important part of Korean entertainment. Comedians were no longer just telling jokes. They were acting in sketches, hosting shows, doing impressions, singing, dancing, and sometimes becoming celebrities as famous as actors or singers. Then came one of the biggest turning points in Korean comedy, Gege Concert. The program began in 1999 and became one of the most influential comedy shows in the country. Every week, comedians performed short sketches with recurring characters and catchphrases. If a line became popular in Gege Concert, well, you could hear people repeating it at schools, offices, and restaurants the next day. It's Sunday, October 4th, 2026, and I'm your host, SJ Lee, and welcome to the Culture Inc.

네, kicking off our Sunday's edition of the program, that was Hunter singing 웃기네, gotta be kidding. Welcome, welcome, ladies and gentlemen. You know me, I love comedy. I grew up absolutely loving comedy. I remember when I was a kid, having to watch these comedy shows even as a kid and going, oh my goodness, one day I want to be like them. But back when I was watching it as a young kid, it was a lot of slapstick, meaning that you don't necessarily have to be naturally funny. You had to be a very good actor is what it is. And in the 2000s, sketch comedy was just everywhere. But eventually, you know, audiences began moving towards a different style. So variety shows became more important and comedians started relying more on their real personality. Improv and chemistry with other members. And so if you were funny on these shows, yeah, you were really funny. And so which is why the whole slapstick kind of comedy really died out quite a bit. But also most recently, Korean comedy has moved online and you had, you know, OTT platforms and other social media platforms, podcasts, shows like SNL Korea has given comedians much more freedom to experiment, which, by the way, I think so much better. Even with SNL Korea, this is not, they tried to launch it years ago and it completely failed because there was so much limitations to what you were able to do. And once they went on to OTT platforms, there were no more limitations. And so it can be, you know, sexual stuff. It could be, you know, naughty words involved. And it was hilarious because they gave them no limit to making things funny. And so people are absolutely loving this right now. But again, the humor can be faster, maybe stranger, more direct, and sometimes, you know, more socially critical than the traditional television comedy. But I think that's what a lot of people like. And that may be the biggest change of all. You know, Korean comedy, again, used to be something that audiences watched at a specific time on a specific TV channel. But today, it really can come from anywhere. And again, another thing that's really changed over the years in Korea that I really like is stand-up comedy is getting bigger. Stand-up, not a friend per se, but someone I've met years ago. His name is Danny Cho. And Danny Cho was sort of, he's Korean-American, and he wanted to bring stand-up comedy to Korea. However, stand-up comedy, while it is big in the States, not so big here in Korea. However, he changed that. He kept on pushing for it. And so, you know, you might be going, well, does he do stand-up comedy in English? No, he does it in Korean. And he brought the American humor to Korea, and it works now. Why? Because Koreans are now understanding American and English comedy, you know, like using naughty words and using, sometimes it could be sexual, sometimes, you know, it could be race involved and things like that. And because more Koreans have been watching like American TV shows and American comedy, they start realizing, oh, this can work in Korea. And so from what I understand, Danny Cho is touring all over the country. He's like selling out venues with his stand-ups. And so I think that's really cool. You know, I used to do stand-up a little bit when I was in college, not big, not major. Every time there was like some sort of event, I used to do it. And I always wonder why, you know, it didn't work out in Korea, but it does now. And I don't know, is radio, me doing radio, kind of a form of a stand-up? But it's not so funny. Anyways, guys, what do you think about comedy? And what's unique about comedy in your country? Is a country something that I want to ask you? And of course, you know, every day we do have like question of the day and things like that. Who is the funniest person you know? Who is the funniest person? It could be a comedian, it could be a celebrity, or it can be someone that you know personally in your life. So share with us, ladies and gentlemen. Again, guys, thanks very much for joining us on our program today. We got another fun show. We'll go look at what's ahead in today's program in just a bit. But speaking of one of the most

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6: And welcome back, everyone. As we get things started here, let's give you guys a heads up and what's ahead in today's program. Now, the first hour, we have SJ's Theme Park. If you're tuning in for the first time, SJ's Theme Park, I choose a specific theme and play songs related to that particular theme. But before we get into the segment, I do give you guys a hint song. Today's hint song is going to be a tough one, maybe a tough one. Again, it's going to be an interesting one. It's going to be great songs, but also with an interesting theme. So kind of related to today's date. Maybe I'll give you another hint there. Kind of relate to today's date, October 4th. What makes October 4th an interesting date? Anyway, stick around for that. It's all coming up next. In the second hour of the program, we've got another round of requests. We'll read all the messages coming from our listeners out there. Play songs requested by our listeners. And I do want to thank you guys again for sending those in, for making another weekend.

weekend show possible. And of course, on Sundays to wrap things up, we have K-Worker's Diary, where we look into the life of your typical middle-aged Korean man. And today's an interesting one because I feel like for the first time, maybe, Park 작가님 wrote it not in the point of view of me, but her point of view, knowing I know what she does almost on a daily basis. So the main character there is, you know, another middle-aged man, but I just knowing what she does, knowing what she likes to do, I feel like today she was inspired by something that she likes to do. But anyways, I hope you guys tune in till the very end. Again, guys, thank you very much for making another weekend show possible. Weekend shows are never possible without the help of our listeners out there, and we're talking about specifically request. I just want to remind all of our listeners out there that we have many, many weekends ahead of us, and we wish you guys to continue to send those entries in. 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This is for our domestic and foreign listeners residing here in Korea. You have to be living here in Korea. And all you have to do is go to our Arirang Radio website. Left side of the page, there's a banner you can click on. Should take you no longer than 10 to 15 minutes. If you're out on Jeju-do Island, you could potentially meet with one of our researchers out on the streets and conduct a one-on-one interview through this. Last month, we celebrated 23 years of Arirang Radio. We want to continue to improve ourselves and continue to give you guys the best of the show. So again, the survey is that much important. All right, guys, we're going to jump right into another round of SJ's Theme Park all coming up next. But this is the Hint Song. This is BAP with 천사, Angel.

SJ's Theme Park. Whoop, whoop. Welcome, welcome, ladies and gentlemen, to another episode of SJ's Theme Park. This is where I play songs of a specific theme. The song you just heard, BAP with 천사, or angel, the way that 천사 means angel, was written in this title was 1004. 1004, 천 meaning 1000, 사 meaning 4, but also 천사 means angel. Now, why did I do this? Well, today is October 4th, and I believe they have like 천사 날 or something like that, did some marketing scheme day, but the date is written again, 10/04, it's 1004, angel, yeah, you get the point, right? So today, we're going to do songs with interesting numbers and with interesting meanings. All right, and the first thing I had to do, one of my favorite songs out there and songs that, again, uses that same idea of numbers sounding like certain words. So we're going to go into 다비치 with 팔리팔리. 팔리팔리, 팔이팔이, 8282. 빨리빨리. This is clever. Again, if you are not familiar with the Korean language, 8282 might sound like a random set of numbers. But again, the number 8, pronounced 팔, 2, pronounced 이, 팔이팔이, 빨리빨리. Sounds similar to 빨리빨리, quickly, quickly, right? Or hurry up, right? And the idea is basically the emotional center of the song. Lyrics about someone who's tired of waiting. She wants the other person to call. Give me a call. Baby, baby, you could hear that right off the bat, right? Come back, stop hesitating, and to make some kind of move. There's this feeling of impatience running through the entire song, like she's saying, if you still care about me, then hurry up and show me. This is why the title 8282 works so perfectly. You know, it's short, it's catchy, it's easy to remember, but it also carries the exact emotions of the lyrics. Almost like a text message in the number form. Hurry up, right? We used to do that back in the days. We talked about beepers, right? You put the number and then in the back, if we put 8282, that means hurry up, emergency, call me fast. Musically, the song supports that feeling too. You know, it starts with a more emotional, almost like a ballad mood, and then suddenly the beat kicks in and the energy changes, and that shift makes the song feel restless, like the emotion can no longer stay quiet. But I think that's also what 다비치 does so well. You know, their voices are so powerful and powerful enough to carry the sadness in the lyrics, but the song itself, it's still fast, it's dramatic and incredibly catchy. So even though 8282, 빨리빨리 sounds like a fun number-based title, you know, there is actually a lot of urgency behind it. Number is definitely not just a gimmick. They summarize the entire message of the song. Stop waiting, stop thinking. If you still love me, hurry up and come back. Ladies and gentlemen, this is 다비치 with 빨리빨리 8282.

All right, let's go into our next number-based one. And today, this time, not today, well, technically today, this time we're going to go into a time. And you might be going, SJ, there are so many songs with time in it. Why this particular one? Well, this song is Beast's song, 12시 30분, 12:30. You might be going, hey, 12:30 is a random time. And again, there are so many other great songs out there with time. Like, for example, Tan with 11:11, all of that stuff. No, see, at first, 12:30 sounds like just a, you know, specific time, nothing special. But in the song, it represents two people whose relationship has fallen apart. And I thought this was genius. Think about the hands of a clock at 12:30, ladies and gentlemen. The hour hand and the minute hand are pointing in almost opposite directions. They're connected to the same clock, but they're moving away from each other. And that's the metaphor behind the song. The lyrics compares a breakup to those two clock hands. The couple used to move together, but now they're heading in different directions. They're still connected by their memories and by everything that they once shared. Emotionally, they are no longer in the same place. That's what makes this song such a clever title, 12시 30분, 12:30, because it turns something so ordinary, just looking at the clock, into a picture of separation. And the music matches that feeling perfectly. The song has a slow, dramatic build, a melody that feels both sad and tense. It's not simply a quiet breakup ballad. You know, there's a sense of movement in it, almost like time itself is pushing the relationship forward, even though neither person really wants to let go. And I think that's where Beast was especially strong in. I mean, they could really take a very emotional song and still give it enough rhythm and intensity to feel power rather than overly sentimental. The chorus also very visual. You know, once you understand the meaning of 12:30, it's really not hard to imagine those clock hands every time you hear the song. Two people standing in the same place but facing opposite directions. And maybe that's what makes the metaphor so effective. You know, a breakup doesn't always happen because two people suddenly stop caring about each other. Sometimes they simply begin moving in different directions. And 12:30 takes that feeling and turns it into one simple image you can understand immediately just by looking at the clock. While this might sound like a random time, random numbers, such deep meanings. Let's listen to it. This is Beast with 12시 30분, 12:30.

The Culture Inc. We're not listed on the stock exchange, but the value of K-Culture to the moon. Let's go into our next number-based song here. This is, I chose this because just a simple idea that when I played baseball, this was my jersey number. It was my favorite number for like the longest time. Now, later on, as I was playing amateur baseball in Korea, more specifically with the Arirang baseball team, I've changed my number several times, and I never used this particular jersey number because someone else had it in the first place. But when I was playing Little League, I chose the number 11. And you might be going, 11? That's such a weird, that's a random number. Well, I'm a weird guy, and so I always liked number one. However, number one doesn't really look good in a baseball jersey. And so I said, I want to be number one, but more than once, twice. So I did 11. It's a weird thing that I had, you know, when I was, again, I was only like about like 8, 9 years old or something like that when I chose that number. But we're going to go 11 by Ive. Again, one of those songs where the title sounds very simple at first, but the number itself helps explain the feeling behind the lyrics. The idea is that falling in love makes everything feel better than perfect. If 10 out of 10 is supposed to be the highest score, then this feeling goes beyond that and it becomes an 11. So you guys know the song 10점 만점에 10점, 10 out of 10 by 2PM. 10점 만점에 10점. Yeah, this goes beyond that. It's 11. And that's really the emotional idea behind this song. The lyrics describes the excitement of being completely drawn to someone and suddenly seeing the world differently because of them. You know, everything feels more colorful, more intense, and more beautiful than it did before. I don't know if you guys ever felt that way before. I have. There's also a line in the song about having 10 different colors in the heart, and then that special person adds one more, and that's where 11 becomes more than just a number. Represents something extra, something unexpected that pushes ordinary happiness beyond its normal limit. Musically, the song matches that feeling really well. You know, one of the most memorable parts is the way that the tempo seems to slow down just before the chorus, and it creates a strange sense of anticipation, almost like time briefly stretches because you're so caught up in the moment. Then the chorus comes in and everything opens up again, and that structure gives a song a very dreamy quality. It's confident and elegant, but there's also this sense of wonder underneath it, like someone is experiencing new emotion for the first time. And that's probably why 11 was such a strong introduction to Ive. You know, again, this song is catchy, but it also has a very clear identity. And it doesn't simply say, I really like you. Oh, it finds a more creative way to describe that feeling. And again, 10 out of 10 is supposed to be perfect, but when someone changes the way you see everything around you, sometimes perfect is not enough to describe that person. Sometimes it feels like an 11. This is Ive with 11.

Let's go back to back with next two number songs here. This next one I had to do because I was really curious as to what in the world it means. And so I had to do some research on this one. 0 × 1 equals love song, I Know I Love You by Tomorrow by Together. This is also featuring Suddy. Again, like just TXT is known for really interesting and unique titles. But this is all the more there because it just sounds like a math equation, right? But the numbers are just really describing, again, the emotional situation in the song. The zero apparently represents the narrator himself. He feels empty, lost, and like there's nothing meaningful in this world. And then there's the one, which represents the person he loves. The one person becomes the only thing that feels real and important. So when the title says 0 × 1 equals a love song, it's basically saying that even if I feel like nothing, meeting you changes everything, and you become the one thing I can believe in. Now, that sounds all cool and romantic, but if you're, you know, the math person and you know what 0 × 1 equals, it still equals zero. And so I don't know why they did times. Should have done plus one. But it is times. 0 × 1 equals love song is a title. So what are you going to say, right? But again, it really fits the lyrics if you understand and read it, because it's not really just a sweet, comfortable love song. It's actually more desperate than that. The narrator feels like the world around them is chaotic and broken, and love almost becomes a form of survival. And you can hear that desperation in the music, by the way. Song mixes pop rock with the emotional sense in it. It's kind of a rebellious energy as well. But again, the title. Normally, 0 × 1 still gives you 0, right? But I guess emotionally, the song rejects that logic. In this world, one person can turn nothing into something. And although it is a strange equation mathematically, emotionally, I guess it makes perfect sense. And that's what's most important. Next song, 7 by Jungkook featuring Latto. Again, very simple. You know, simple number there. Is it lucky 7? Well, 7 represents the 7 days of the week: Monday, Tuesday, Wednesday, Thursday, Friday, Saturday, Sunday. And the message is very direct. You know, the narrator saying that his feelings are not limited to special occasions or certain moments. He wants to be with this person every single day, 7 days. And that repetition is what makes the number 7 so important. You know, instead of saying just "I love you" all the time, the song takes that idea and turns it into something a little bit more concrete. And every day has a name, and every one of those days belongs to the same person. And so, again, something that could be a very simple number like 7 or lucky 7 completely transforms the emotional aspect of this song. And by the way, this song is really, really good as well. So no breaks, no days off, no special schedule. I love you all 7 days is the message that this is trying to bring. So as we wrap up today's SJ's theme park, let's listen to their back-to-back songs. Tomorrow by Together featuring Suddy with a 0 × 1 equals love song, I Know I Love You, followed by 7, Jungkook of BTS featuring Latto.

0: back to work. 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
1: Man, I used to be like a big numbers guy. And I think it has to do with the fact that, again, I played a lot of sports, right? And so when you wear jersey numbers, always something special about numbers. And so, again, I told you about when I played baseball. I wore the number 11, and that's because I want to be number one twice. When I played volleyball in high school, even though the number 11 was not available, actually. My co-captain at the time, he had number 11. And how am I going to ask my co-captain, give me number 11, right? I'm just coming in. And so I wore number 86. And they're like, that is just the most un-volleyball number I've ever heard. And I was like, well, I was born in 1986, so, you know, be 86. And so everyone's like, yeah, no one's going to have that number. And then the following year, when I could get number 11, they're like, do you want 11 now? Because, you know, our co-captain had graduated. I said, no, I'm just going to keep 86. I like 86. And then, I played college, 2 years of college volleyball. And I was number 86 again because, I mean, it seemed like 86 was my volleyball number. And then I came to Korea. And again, number 11 was not taken in my first baseball team I ever played. So I was number 77 because I wanted to be lucky seven, but twice. I always had to do these things. Like, I always got things in pairs. I still do that. When I buy something that I really, really like, I buy them in pairs, which also makes me, you know, go broke easily. Like, I see a wine that I really want that's rare. I have to buy two. One is never enough. So I do a lot of these like repetitive numbers, I feel like, in baseball, 11, 77. And then all that changed when my kid was born. My first kid was born. And then I was 99, by the way, with the Arirang team. That was my first jersey number. And then I switched to 35 because my son's birthday is on March 5th and all that stuff. And so for me, number is a big thing. That's why I did the theme park. Anyways, what's your favorite number, ladies and gentlemen? Share with us. We're going to quickly finish off the first hour of the program, but don't go anywhere because we got another round of request followed by K-Worker's Diary. But another number here. This is Taeyeon with 1111.

0: What kind of clarity is filling your day today? We drink water every day, but have you ever wondered, the bottle of water in your hand, what kind of journey did it take to get to you? At the southern edge of Korea lies Jeju, an island holding one of nature's most honest, untouched secrets. Formed by volcanic activity 1.8 million years ago, layers of rugged basalt rock and countless tiny pathways carved by lava. Rainwater that falls on this island begins a remarkable journey, traveling deep underground for over 31 years. Like a vast natural filtration system, these layers of volcanic rock carefully remove impurities while enriching the water with essential minerals like vanadium and silica. From 420 meters below the surface, untouched by human hands, this pristine water is brought up, then passes through rigorous quality checks and global standard management systems before reaching you. That is why, within just 3 months of its launch, it became Korea's number one bottled water, and why people around the world trust Jeju Samdasu. More than just water to quench your thirst, it is 31 years of patience, a story shaped by nature itself. In every sip of Jeju Samdasu, you'll find a journey, pure, deep, and extraordinary. This spring, why not refresh both body and mind with a glass of clean, clear Samdasu and experience the vitality of Jeju. Enriching Jeju, bringing happiness to its people. A cleaner tomorrow for Jeju. 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Radio.
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to Culture Inc. We're back. Yeah, welcome back, everybody. You're tuning in to the second hour of our Sunday's edition of The Culture Inc. I'm your host, SJ Lee. Coming up next in the second hour of the program, we got another round of requests with all the entries sent in by our listeners. That's right. Okay, so we thought we were going to be short again this week, but no. You guys answered. Last call, last minute entries coming in. We really appreciate that, guys. Always enjoy your entries, and I'm sure a lot of you guys also enjoy listening to some of the writings that are sent in by listeners. So that's all coming up next, so stick around. And of course, on Sundays, we like to wrap things off with K-Worker's Diary. Look into your typical middle-aged man on the weekend. And I said, as I said earlier, today's K-Worker's Diary seems to be very much influenced by our Park Jakkanim's hobby. I just kind of imagine this would be something that she would be thinking or saying as she's, you'll find out later on when you hear this, but this is certainly not me. I just felt like it was really her story. So she's not a middle-aged man, but nevertheless, she's a great writer. Interesting episode that we have, so I hope you guys can tune in to the very end. I just want to remind all of our listeners out there again, for next week's request, we do have to speed it up a bit, just slightly. Instead of our Thursday before the Thursday show is the usual deadline, if you guys could send it in before the end of our Wednesday show, it would be much appreciated. Again, you guys can DM us on Instagram, The Culture Inc., message us on Kakao, The Culture Inc., or you can email us at arirangradio.tki@gmail.com. 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We have our 2026 Arirang Radio Listener Survey. This is a survey we do every year with Gallup Korea to hear your opinions about Arirang Radio. 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It should take you no longer than 10 to 15 minutes of your time. Also, if you're out on Jeju-do Island, you could potentially meet with one of our researchers out on the streets and conduct a one-on-one interview through that. But again, it does help us a great deal in trying to not only improve our shows individually, but our radio station as a whole. So 23 years of Arirang Radio, and we've entered our 24th year. We want to continue to strive to be the best. So please take part in this survey if you can. All right, guys, as we kick things off in the second hour, let's take a listen to a song from Card to Garden with Closey Far Away, 가까운 듯 먼 그대요.

It is crazy every time I listen to Carr the Garden. He is one of my favorite TV personalities. When he's singing, I don't know if you guys know how Carr the Garden looks like. He's like this like burly, like he's got a beard and he's like a manly man. Also very fashionable too, but the funniest guy ever. But when he sings, he just becomes a different person. And I know, you know, Gordon watches, Better Late Than Single. He is one of the panels, one of the MCs of Better Late Than Single. He's so funny. And he comes out in all these different variety shows, and he's hilarious. And I've never heard this guy before. And I didn't even know who his name was. I just knew that he was on television. I was like, oh, that guy's pretty funny. And I'm listening to Carr the Garden, because you know, we play Carr the Garden song a few times. I was like, oh, this guy's got a nice voice. And I'm watching television again, random. I don't sit there and watch television, but like, you know, wife will be watching and I just glimpse. I'm like, who's that guy? I was asking the wife, what's that guy's name? And she goes, Carr the Garden. I was like, what? Carr the Garden? That's him? You guys know why his name is Carr the Garden? Because his name is Cha Jung Won. So Cha, Carr, Jung Won means garden. So it's Carr the Garden. Interesting stuff. Funny guy. He's one of my favorite celebrities, but also very, very good singer. Multi-talented, my goodness. Anyways, guys, again, we are at the second hour of our Sunday's edition of the show. Can't wait to go into another round of requests with all the entries sent in by listeners. We're going to jump right into that. But first, let's take a listen to a song here from Sergi featuring Bio with Bad Boy, Sad Girl.

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10: Request, request. Whoop, whoop. Welcome, welcome, ladies and gentlemen. It's time for another round of Request, Request. And again, thank you to all of our listeners out there for taking part in another weekend show. Let's jump right in. Crash Override over in Michigan writing to us and says, the past 2 weeks have seen two homework assignments turned in, and now I'm waiting for their grades. I did the assignments correctly, but I hate how much large language models I figured into them. I need a lot of help from something I don't really like using. We've been inundated with AI, like large language models, for years now, and it's had lasting effects on education and negative impacts on work. I've voiced opposition to their usage at the company and remain uneasy about their continued use in our work. But I have been able to get other things done, like cable management for my desk. I wish I took some pics of what it looked like before, but it looks much cleaner now, even impressive. Just need to set up my decor lightings now. My song request will be So Far So Good by Purple Kiss. Dude, I understood, like, the first part of what you wrote. I understood you turning in your two homeworks for the past 2 weeks, and then I didn't understand anything until I understood the whole cable management. And even with the cable management, for a second, I was like, cable management? Oh, yes, you have a lot of cables, and you want to arrange it so that it looks neat. I have, you know, speaking of AI, what I can talk about, I don't know if this is real or it's AI. We've gotten to an era where all these AI-generated stuff are so realistic that we have a hard time figuring out if it's real or not. There was a job opening, apparently, from OpenAI, and it seemed like a joke. But others were saying, like, you know, it might actually be real. And what the job description called for, and by the way, you're getting paid in the range of $300,000 to $500,000 a year, is you sit in this area, and just in case the AI goes rogue, your job is to throw water on the machine or pull the plug. Pull the plug first, and if that doesn't work, pour water onto the machine or something like that, because they believe that one day they might go rogue, and so this is what they should do. So I'm pretty sure that's a joke job, right? There's no way someone's paying, OpenAI's paying $300,000 to $500,000, because in that case, sign me up. I would love to do that job. But there is maybe a possibility, the way that, I mean, now there's like even higher powered AIs now, apparently. And I don't know if you guys watched the movie iRobot, right? That's the thing with Mr. Slap Chris Rock in the face, Will Smith. All the robots all of a sudden go rogue, and in order for robots to work that way, you need AI technology. And so, is it going to go rogue? Are they going to be smarter than the human being and realize that they can take over everything? It's a possibility. I think legitimately people are talking about this. I'm not talking about conspiracy.

conspiracy theorists. Experts are talking about this. And so I don't know. I don't know. But what I can tell you is that AI, use of ChatGPT and all that AI stuff, is making people dumber now because everybody's relying on their work being done by the computer, whether there be mistakes or not, because, you know, ChatGPT and all these AI platforms, they're not perfect, right? It even says it on the bottom, it might be wrong. But it really is scary how much is being developed right now. And although that job probably is fake, you know, $300,000 to $500,000 a year to pull the plug if something goes rogue and you just have to sit around, I feel like it could come. And we're living in that future right now. It is a scary, scary future. Anyways, man, hope you're enjoying your graduate life. Play that song you requested. This is Purple Kiss with So Far, So Good.

Let's go into our next request entry, this time coming in from Anika over in India, who wrote to us and says, "Hi, SJ, I was thinking about those little things we do in India that feel completely normal to us, but might cause serious cultural shock elsewhere." I'm sure there's going to be a lot. Like how we casually call unrelated older people auntie and uncle. You can meet someone for the first time and immediately give them a family title. And then there's a way our parents keep feeding us, even when we're old enough to feed ourselves. My diet is already struggling because whenever mom or dad are eating somewhere something tasty, I just go, ah. And they'll happily feed me until I'm completely... They feed you. I sometimes wonder what this looks like to someone from another culture. Probably like, am I very demanding, baby bird? But honestly, these little things are a big part of how we show affection, so we don't even think twice about them. Song request is 나상현 씨 band with Unbroken 부러지지 않는 from Anika. Anika, first of all, talking about cultural shocks. Here in Korea, too, we use the term auntie or uncle. Well, the thing is, like, ajumma, we stopped using ajumma, right? Because it seems too informal. And so if you're at a restaurant and you want to call over one of the workers and she's older than you, you would go imo. Imo, which means aunt, okay? But then the thing is, if it's like a male, we don't go like samchun, you know, we don't go samchon, or some people do, but then like, I don't, I just go 사장님, you know, boss, I call them boss. So while we don't maybe have like the uncle terminology, we do use the auntie terminology. We do say 이모. And so like, even with like, Se-young's family visits our house time and time out. We have, you know, the kids come over and things like that. And so our kids don't call Se-young ajumma, right? Because it will be like so informal. They will call her 이모, Se-young 이모, so auntie. And in the same way, even strangers are called 이모 or auntie and things like that. Whereas, you know, very little people use the uncle part for guys. But that's not a culture shock. What is a culture shock, Anika? I know you're young, but you are not, let's be fed by my parents. Is that really an Indian thing? That's shocking to me. I had absolutely no idea. Imagine I'm like 24, 25 years old and my parents are still feeding me going, ah. This can't be for real. Is this really like an Indian culture thing? No way. I've had friends from India. Their parents didn't do that for them. I just feel like your parents are spoiling you, Anika. This is not an Indian thing. It's just, I can imagine it happening. I could really imagine you just going, ah, and then your parents just feeding you. Oh my goodness, Anika. Oh my goodness. I don't know what to say. You're either very lucky, or feed yourself. Feed yourself. You're old enough to feed yourself. But hey, part of me also says, accept it while you can. You know, eventually you're going to grow too old and you're going to miss that time. And to me, I got to look this up. I still don't think this is a cultural thing for parents to be feeding their 25-year-old kid or something like that. So that's that. Anyways, Anika, we'll play that song that you requested. This is 나상현 씨 band with Unbroken 부러지지 않는.

0: Hey! Stop looking at the clock. We still got more work at the Culture Inc.
1: We're going to go back to back here with our last two requests. First off, Made It Up wrote to us from London and says, "Hello, SJ, most glorious Culture Inc. stalwart and all the names. I have a request, which I would respectfully prefer to be for the Sunday show, and you'll understand why in about 1 minute 42 seconds. I doubt I can listen to the live show, but I should be able to pick up the repeat. I also won't throw my toys out of the pram if you don't read it out. It's all good. Anyways, this week I've witnessed quite a few instances of bystander's effect, which very roughly is when people ignore those in need. It's a phenomenon I find as fascinating as I do frustrating. One example was someone who had become unconscious at the wheel of a moving car and had been there for quite some time before anyone went to help. Also, I've seen behavior which should be challenged but was ignored, and a team leader choosing to avoid an issue rather than deal with it because I'm too old for this. So why do too many of us prefer to avoid these things? The answer isn't simple. Sometimes they don't even notice it or do and don't care. Sometimes they're scared, which is often justifiable as you don't want to become another person who needs rescuing. Sometimes they don't have the skill set or specific experience for that scenario. Bizarrely, people who are running late are less likely to stop because they'll be even more late. The list is probably endless, but there's usually something you can do isn't always the main or obvious role. Using my first example, one person drove past the incident, then drove back past it because they knew something was wrong and didn't stop or dial 999 or 911, etc. Even if you can't deal with the medical side of that type of emergency, you can at least call emergency services and give a location or describe the scene. I get that it is also important at times to pick your fights, and sometimes we don't have the bandwidth to get involved in everything. That said, I urge anyone having that internal dialogue to do at least something, even if you don't think you'll be helping. If you have a good bead on what's right or wrong, you probably won't have to make these situations worse. I use visualization a fair amount as a way of preparing for certain things, but I've spent most of my working life having to risk assess a lot, so I find it very helpful to practice them in my head. That's for another day, though, as this message is already Benny-esque in length. My song request is I Use October 4th, which I doubt has anything to do with the bystander effect, but it is October 4th, unless you're reading this on Saturday, of course. Thank you. No, it's October 4th. We did a whole thing on that in the first hour, in fact. Mate, I'll tell you this. I'm going to share a story that I don't think I've shared ever before, because for me, it was still upsetting. This was years ago. I want to say about 20, yeah, maybe.

20 years ago, right before I came to Korea for good. Anyways, I was in Korea. It was during summer vacation. I was a college student, and I was in the streets of Gangnam somewhere. I forget. No. It was Sinchon. It was the Sinchon area. And in the, I kid you not, in the crosswalk, I see a young girl being dragged by a guy by the hair. He's just basically grabbed her by the hair and dragging her. Now, I don't know what happened, okay? He might be her boyfriend. I don't know. And I don't know what she did either, okay? And so I see this, and I'm going, this, no way this happened. So I go, I run over there, right? And I basically grabbed him, got the hands, you know, hands off their hair and stuff like that, and I pushed him out of the way, okay? And so he's going, you know, blah, blah, blah. He's, you know, yelling at me and going, none of your business. You know, just move along in your way. And I said, no, I can't. I can't. You're hurting her. I can't let you do that. And so, you know, he's coming at me. And so I push him out of the way, whatever. And I try to separate them together. And then she goes off on me for getting involved with this. And I'm going, what? What? What's going? Did I do something wrong? Are they shooting a movie or something like that? And I just got into like a shot. I don't know what happened. Till this day, I don't know what happened. But the fact that she yelled at me was baffling. And I said, you know what? I'm sorry. I'm sorry. I don't know. I don't know what happened. But I just saw you being dragged by your hair, and I thought it was wrong. And then I just got in. I'm sorry. And I just walked away. Now, another time happened, a year later, I think, again, I'm in Korea, and I'm in a situation where I see another guy, again, about to abuse, you know, their girlfriend or something like that, and I pushed them out of the way, and now she pushes me, and she was about to slap me in the face, and I, what is going on? And ever since those two things happened to me, I don't get involved with that stuff. That's just me. Now, mind you, there are cases where there was like an emergency case, and I called 119, and that's about it. I don't get involved directly. But I think there are people who go, well, if I get involved, something might happen to me and I want to avoid that situation, right? Especially when violence is involved, you don't want to get hurt or, you know, anything could happen. Even in cases of people who jump in to rescue someone who's drowning, you know, they might save the person, but they themselves might die. Which is why we applaud people who don't think twice and jump into the water. I can't swim. So I would never jump in. Now, I would call 119 and try to help that way. But even then, so I think people, everyone has like a different reason. And not to say something is wrong, but you're right. There's an endless reasons for why people don't jump in there and help. And for me, it's those two instances where I still till this day, I don't know what in the world happened. And why is it, you know, the same situation? So I don't get involved anymore. I don't. And you know what? Luckily, I've never been, you know, in the streets. I've never seen any, you know, similar incidents happen. But to happen like back to back years, it was crazy. So, again, that's just me. That's just me. Let's go into our next request entry coming in from Nyan. Nyan says, hi, SJS. I can't believe September is over. Where did the year go? I'm excited to be in Korea next month, and it's time to start counting down. I have a long list of places that I'd like to go, but I hope I can drop by to visit Arirang. You requested a song by IU, and unfortunately, we had Made It Up, who sent in the IU song first, so we're going to have to share the IU song. Nyan, I'm glad now you didn't come during the Chuseok holiday. Because last year, he came during Chuseok holiday when everything was closed and stuff like that. No, I think it'll be really great. I think you told me that you're going to go to Busan first. I love Busan. I really do. And the next time you come to Korea, if you decide to come to Korea again the following year, I would recommend that you maybe go to Jeju Island, which is really, really nice, too. So, again, we'll see. Hopefully, we can schedule in a nice little visit for you here in Arirang, Nyan. Safe travels. We are going to wrap up Request. We'll play the song that was requested by Maid. This is IU with Shiwar Sail, October 4th.

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K-Worker's Diary. September, I started walking the trail on the mountain behind my apartment on weekend mornings. It takes about 20 minutes of fairly breathless climbing to reach the top, and from there, the trail follows a gentle ridge for quite a while. If I walk to the turnaround point and come back, the whole route takes about an hour and a half, so it never feels too demanding. The trail is fairly well known, so it gets crowded on weekends. Even with so many people using it, the district office does a good job maintaining the area. The paths are relatively clean, and the outdoor exercise equipment at the top is also kept in good condition. But after walking alone in silence for a while, I started noticing something. Small pieces of candy wrappers on the ground. Well, more specifically, the tiny corners of wrappers that have been torn off diagonally. They're about the size of a fingernail, so they're easy to miss. But once I started noticing them, I began seeing them everywhere. I can almost picture what happened though. Someone's walking up the mountain and decides to have a piece of individually wrapped candy. They grab the end of the wrapper and tear it open, but a little too much force causes the tiny corner to rip off and fall to the ground. They notice it, but bending down to pick it up feels like too much trouble. It's so small anyway. Surely, this much is fine. So they're not irresponsible enough to throw an entire candy wrapper on the mountain, but they're also not quite responsible enough to search for and pick up a fingernail-sized piece that fell off. Well, every time I come here, I find more than 10 of these little corners. Apparently, quite a few people have exactly this much conscience. And then I wondered, what would I have done?

Now, if I were already tired and out of breath, would I really bend down again just to pick up one tiny piece? I'm not sure. I think most people are basically conscientious. We try to follow rules, respect order, and behave properly. But when no one's watching, I think everyone has moments when they tell themselves, this much is probably okay. And the interesting part is that everyone draws the line of quote-unquote this much in a slightly different place. At one point, I thought it might be interesting to collect all of those little candy wrapper corners scattered around the mountain and put them on display. Maybe I'll call the exhibition The Limits of Conscience. Of course, while I was judging everyone else, I didn't actually bend down and pick up the litter either. I just walked past it, clicked my tongue, and kept going. So, I guess I have my own limits too.

That was Kim Min Gi with Small Pond, 작은 연못. Wow, that song. Guys, how many of you guys have actually gone through this, right? Something, even for myself, I'll tell you straight up right now, I'll be perfectly honest, okay? 100% honest. So, let's say I have like a candy wrapper. Okay, I have a bad habit of trying to throw it into the garbage can. I should just walk there and just put it in by my hand. But I have a, I don't know what it is. I just try to throw it into that little hole that's there. And then I guess I go, oh yeah, I'm so good. So let's say I miss, okay? And the little candy wrapper, it's, you know, it's a ball. It's a ball basically because it's, you know, it's rollable. It's on the ground. Now, it's small, just like the little fingernail size candy wrapper, and I go, it's not going to make a difference. But you know what I do think of is I think of the people that have to pick that up, okay? And I go, they could be, you know, someone who's like, you know, my parents. It could be someone who could be my dad. It could be someone who could be my mom. It could be someone who's my uncle or something like that. And every time I think about that and the people doing all the hard work, picking up people's garbage and stuff, you pick it up. You end up picking it up. So I have to say, I'm good with that stuff. But it's much more than just a candy wrapper thing, you know, overall, right? It's the idea, again, that little things can, little things that you ignore can turn into something big. It could even be a health thing. You know, you might have little health issues here and there, but you're going, oh, it's nothing. And you ignore it, and it becomes like a big thing. It could be little troubles with your coworkers, but, you know, all these little issues with your coworkers pile up, and it becomes a big problem. So the best thing here, I think the lesson here is that before it becomes a big problem, pick up that trash, pick up the problem, solve the problem, so that it doesn't become a pile of trash that we saw in this particular coworker's diary. That's at least what I got out of this. I don't know what you guys got out of this, but I did tell you that, you know, I feel like this is what Park Jakkanim's. I know she goes hiking all the time behind their apartment. So I feel like this is exactly her story, what she went through. Anyways, cool stuff there, guys. Thanks very much for tuning into our Sunday's edition of The Culture Inc. It is time to wrap things off. But first, let's take a listen to a song here from Joseon Hip Hop with There Are So Many Bad People in the World. 세상에 나쁜 사람이 참 많다.

The Culture Inc. We're even working on weekends. And that music means one thing. It's time to finish off our program today. Again, I hope you guys enjoyed our weekend show. And certainly, the weekend shows were made possible thanks to a lot of our listeners out there who participated in Request. So thank you for that. Now, if you enjoyed our show today, make sure you join us again tomorrow when we are back for our Monday's edition of The Culture Inc. In the second hour of the program, David will be back joining us for K-Trend Monitoring Office. So hope to see you guys then. As always, a big thank you to our staff members, our producer Ian Seo, writers Park Dong-suk and Park Bo-mi, and thank you again to all of our listeners who tuned in, and especially if you chimed in on our request. Sending us out of the studio, this is NCT Dream with To My First 마지막 인사. Join us again tomorrow, same time, 6 p.m. to 8 p.m. Korea Standard Time. And until then, this has been SJ Lee with The Culture Inc.

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6: Sing, sing, sing, tiny tunes. Do you remember listening to a lullaby in your mother's arms before falling asleep as a child? Wrapped in a warm embrace, you may have felt your eyes slow here. But people are not the only ones who have a special place to sleep. Birds rest in trees, mice curl up inside their little holes, and children find comfort in their mother's arms. These peaceful bedtime scenes are captured in a traditional Korean children's song called 새는 새는. The song has only two short lines. The birds sleep in the trees. The mice sleep in their holes. And children like us fall asleep in our mother's arms. The lyrics are simple, but when they are sung again and again, the song begins to sound like a gentle lullaby whispered to a child until they drift off to sleep. In some regions, the song was also called 엄마 품, meaning mother's arms. In other versions, children sang about sleeping in their grandmother's arms, so the song was sometimes called 할매 품, or grandmother's arms. Now, can you imagine a child slowly falling asleep as these tender words are repeated? Let's listen to the traditional Korean children's song, 새는 새는.

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2: Radioness. Some people say that our sense of hearing is one of the reasons we experience anxiety or fear. In the past, humans had to rely heavily on their hearing to notice danger approaching. They listened for the sounds of animals coming from a distance or even the footsteps of an enemy coming toward them. Even today, I sometimes think that a lot of our anxiety and fear comes from the things we hear, especially the words of other people.

So if sounds can sometimes make us anxious, maybe we need another kind of sound to help calm us down. How about some good music? I prepared 2 hours of enjoyable music for you guys today. It's the time first. We'll begin. Readiness!

Welcome back home, members of Woody family. We just had Echo, Talk to Me, Baby, by The Poles as our opening song. Today is October 4th, Sunday, the first Sunday we have during this October. So what's your plans during the rest of today? Please let us know through YouTube. Instead of saying hi to each other, I think that's going to spark some interest of a couple of silent listeners. Anyway, this is your host, Samuel Saw from Radiness. I'm going to do the rundown real quick for you guys. For today, we only have one segment, and it's called Woody Playlist, the playlist that we make together every weekend according to the given theme. And I'm so going to look forward to what kind of songs you will recommend for us today. Now, time for the announcement. It's about the survey hosted by Gallup Korea. And if you're residing in South Korea, you could be a domestic listener or you could also be a foreign listener. 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With that, we're going to take a short song break and come back with Woody Playlist, beginning with Shoot Firecracker by Chaeyoung of Twice, followed by Jaechaegi H by Orunaerim. Enjoy!

At times like this, you hear K-pop songs to get lost into autumn mood. Well, simply put, it's K-pop songs for an autumn mood. And this first message comes from Chris3. It says, "Hello, Sam and everyone. Happy Sunday. How are y'all doing? Hope you're all doing good and your weekend has been amazing. You too, Chris3. Have a blissful rest of your weekend. The first song he recommended is 어느 햇살 좋은 날, On a Sunny Day by Casey, Shining by Kim Purim, Still Beautiful by Seoul, 붉은 장미, Red Rose by 우예린. Have a great rest of your day." Well, you too, Chris3, and thank you so much for your participation. We're going to dive into the first set of 우리 playlist right away, beginning with 어느 햇살 좋은 날, On a Sunny Day by Casey, followed by 머물러 있는 것 또한 아름다울 수 있는 것, Staying Can Be Beautiful Too by Seoul, followed by 붉은 장미, Red Rose by 우예린. Enjoy!

Welcome back. The first set was created by DJ Chris 3. We just had 어느 햇살 좋은 날, on a sunny day, but turns out the official English name is One Sunny Day. The second song is called 머물러 있는 것 또한 아름다울 수 있는 것. It translates to staying can be beautiful too. However, Chris 3, thank you so much for telling us the official English name. It's called Still Beautiful by Seoul. And the last one was 붉은 장미, Red Rose by 우예린. Now let's slide into the next message. This one comes from Marilyn. It goes, Hello, Sam and everyone listening to Uri Playlist. The days are getting cooler in Korea, but not in my country. And there's something about the autumn breeze that makes me want to slow down, get lost in my thoughts, and simply enjoy the moment. So for today's playlist, I chose four songs that capture different sides of autumn. From warmth and nostalgia to reflection and wonder. First one is 모닥불, Bonfire by Hong Isak. Its warm and cozy sound reminds me of sitting by a campfire on a cool autumn evening. Perfect for simply getting lost in a moment. Second one is 청, Pale Blue by Samuel Hall, and its dreamy and groovy sound feels nostalgic, reminding me of growing up and looking back on simpler days. Third song is Kidult, 어른아이 by Hong Isak. Its gentle and introspective mood captures the bittersweet feeling of growing up while still holding on to your younger selves and dreams. And the last one is Eclipse by The Rose. Its dreamy and atmospheric sound feels perfect for a quiet autumn evening, letting me slow down, reflect, and get lost in my thoughts. I hope these four songs bring a little warmth, nostalgia, reflection, and wonder to everyone's autumn days. Thank you, Sam, for another lovely Uri playlist. Have a cozy and beautiful day, everyone, from Marilyn. Well, no need to thank me. Thank you for your participation, Marilyn, because when it comes to Uri playlist, if it wasn't for you guys' participation, it wouldn't mean nothing. So, once again, thank you so much. We're going to dive into the next set right away, beginning with 모닥불. I believe the official English name of this song is Campfire by Hong Isak. Second song is Pale Blue by Me, Samuel Seo, also called Cheong in Korean. The last one is Eclipse by The Rose. Enjoy!

Are you a fan of Korean culture? Stay in the loop with the freshest K-pop and the latest from Korea. This is your host, Samuels Hall, and you are listening to Radius. Welcome back. Those were 모닥불, Campfire by Hong Isak, Cheong, Pale Blue by Samuels Hall, Eclipse by The Rose. Recommended by Marilyn. Thank you so much for your participation. And we're going to slide into the next one. This one comes from Anika. It goes, Happy Sunday, Sam. Is it just me or do crunchy autumn leaves completely bring out the five-year-old in us? I'll happily change my walking route just to find a good pile, step on every leaf I can, and somehow feel personally betrayed when they're too wet to make the satisfying crunch. I like the social embarrassment of being a completely grown-up until crunch, crunch, crunch, and realizing people are laughing because I've been following the leaf trail for 5 minutes. Then the shorter evenings and the world slowly changing from green to gold make the autumn feel a little bittersweet too. So I made an autumn playlist for all those cozy nostalgic moments. First one is 가을 타나봐. Official English name is Fall in Fall by Imujin. Second song is called Fallen by Haze. Third song is 폭죽과 풍선들, Confetti and Blues by The Black Skirts, 검정 치마, and the last one is 각자의 밤, Each of Our Nights by 나상현 씨 밴드, also known as Band Naw, from Anika. Well, thank you so much, Anika, for such a positive message. It's always a pleasure to see someone who keeps his or her inner child for a long period of time like yourself, Anika. That's why we all adore you. Let's have a listen to the songs right away. We're going to begin with 가을 타나봐, Fall in Fall by Imujin, followed by Fallen by Haze, and 각자의 밤, Each of Our Nights by 나상현 씨 밴드. Enjoy!

Previous set was created by Aneka. The first song was 가을 타나봐, Fallen Fall by Imogen. Fallen by Hate was the second track. And the third track was 각자의 밤, Each of Our Nights by 나상현 씨 밴드, also known as Band No. Moving on to the next one. This one comes from our Queen of Randomness, Tashmia. She said, Hi everyone. The topic for Woody Playlist is so unique and I love it. So here are the four songs for this topic. Number one is Good Parts, When the Quality's Bad But I Am by Le Seraphim. First time hearing about this song. Well, interesting. The second song is called Little Me by Signature. Third track is 바람아 불어라, Let the Wind Blow by 지선. And the last one is 소나기, Misty by NCT127. Enjoy! Well, thank you so much, Tashmia. We'll be right back after taking a listen to one song. And that song is going to be Little Me by Signature. Enjoy!

That was Little Me by Signature, recommended by our Queen of Randomness, Tashmia. We're down to one last track for part one. It's going to be Sonagi Misty by NCT127. Hope you enjoy, and I'll meet you guys back in part two.

0: Mountains always tend to welcome us. However, hiking without preparation can increase the risk of an accident. What preparations would you need to make it safe? Learn your hiking trails and the weather in advance and wear lightweight backpacks and hiking boots if possible. Your backpack should have emergency food, lanterns, raincoats and medical supplies in case of emergency. There is always a risk of hypothermia in the mountains due to high temperature change. So when climbing, it is always advisable to prepare extra clothes and warm water to avoid exhaustion. Hiking should start early in the morning and finish an hour or two before sunset. Even if you know the path, check your location and map. When it rains, do not hike up the valleys and watch out for falling rocks when passing a slope. 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In distress, avoid the valley and move along the ridge. Then call 119 and find a place to avoid the cold and the wind. If you are unable to connect with a rescue team, call loudly for help, raise a white cloth, or flash a lantern. Most mountain climbing accidents come from the carelessness of hikers. Knowing the safety and preparing them in advance can prevent accidents and enjoy your climbing.
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1: Welcome back. It's time to begin the second hour. The main segment is also going to be Woody Playlist. And for people who just tuned in, today's topic for Woody Playlist is atmospheric K-pop songs to get lost in the autumn mood. Simply put, K-pop songs for an autumn mood. Now, moving on to the next message right away. This one is from Halsey, also known as Tails Wink. Or should it be the other way around because Tails is his legal name. Anyway, the message goes, "Hello, Pretty Sam, Pretty Autumn Sam and number one K-pop show team. Happy weekend! To get lost in the autumn vibe, I guess we need songs that are a force of nature to guide us, maybe with a little upbeat energy too. What do you think?" So here it is. Yay! First one is 깊고 어두운 곳에서, From the Deep and Dark by Moher. Second song is called 유자차, Citron Tea by Broccoli no Majo. The third track is On a Desert by Taehyeon. And the last one is I Feel Your Love by Iruri. Stay funky, cozy in the autumn vibe. Many blessings and thank you. Well, thank you so much for your participation, Halsey. We're going to listen to the first set right away, beginning with 깊고 어두운 곳에서, From the Deep and Dark by Moher, followed by 유자차, Saturn Tea by Broccoli no Majo, and the last one is I Feel Your Love by Iruri. Enjoy!

Welcome back. The first set was created by Mr. Halsey. The first track was 깊고 어두운 곳에서 from The Deep and Dark by Moher. Second song was 유자차 Citron Tea by 브로콜리 너마죠. And the third track was I Feel Your Love by 이루리. Let's move on to the next message. This one comes from Mr. Benny. It goes, Hello, Sam and fam. Happy Sunday. Here's my songs for the topic. First one is 그렇지 않아, It's Not Like That by 규현. Second track is 흐린 가을 하늘에 편지를 써, Writing a Letter Under a Cloudy Autumn Sky by 김광석. Third track is 슬픈 영혼, Sad Soul by 유리. And the last track is 밤하늘의 별을, Stars in the Night Sky with KCM and No Nu by Yang Jong-sung. I guess the reason being reason to enjoy the autumn vibes when going to check us. Okay, so the more kinds of song we listen to, the more we get to enjoy the autumn is what he was trying to say. Well, thank you so much, Mr. Benny, for your participation. I'm going to have some fun listening to your set list beginning with 그렇지 않아, It's Not Like That by 규현, followed by 흐린 가을 하늘의 편지를 써, Writing a Letter Under the Cloudy Autumn Sky by 김광석, and the third track is going to be 슬픈 영혼, Sad Soul by 유리. Enjoy!

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1: Welcome back. Previous set was created by Mr. Benny. We just had 그렇지 않아, translates to It's Not Like That by 규현. Second song was 흐린 가을 하늘에 편지를 써, writing a letter under a cloudy autumn sky by 김광.

Hulk, and the last track was Sirpun Yonghun, Sad Soul by Yuri. Moving on to the next one. This one comes from Bahar. It goes, hello and happy Sunday, everyone. Before I share my picks, here's a random autumn fact. Did you know that in Turkish, autumn is called sonbahar? It really means last spring, which I find really cute. Autumn is so colorful that the name somehow feels very fitting. I went through my liked song on the Wi-Fi app to pick today's songs. The first one is 5월에. Its official English name is Time of Sorrow by Victon. Spoiler, featuring Gong Hyojin by Epic High is the second track. And the last one is Coffee Shop by B.A.P. Enjoy B. Deguling out. Well, thank you so much. It's been a while since the last time you participated to Uri Playlist. Thank you so much for taking your time to write a message for all of our listeners. And guys, we just learned a new word in Turkish. Let's review that real quick. So, today, we learned a word in Turkish called sonbahar, and it means last spring. Thank you. With that, we're going to dive into the next set, beginning with 5월에, Time of Sorrow by Victon, followed by Spoiler featuring Gong Hyojin by Epic High, and the third track is Coffee Shop by BAP. Enjoy!

Previous set was created by Bahar, we just said Ore, Time of Sorrow by Victon. Second song was Spoiler featuring Kwang Hyo-jin by Epic High, and the third track was Coffee Shop by BAP. Moving on to the next message, and of course it's written by me, your one and only DJ who goes by the name of Samuel Saw. And as usual, I brought in three tracks for you guys to enjoy. First on the list, we have a song called Dugun Dugun, translates to Pitapad by E-Pati. And the reason why I brought this song today is because personally, I think autumn is really the season of jazz. Whenever I listen to jazz during autumn, it somehow feels really refreshing and really cool. And I think this is a great song that captures the kind of feeling really well. So I wanted to play it as the first song today. And the second song I brought today is called One Chance by Wise Young, also known as Yun Ji Young. Now, one of the reasons why I brought this song is because I thought it would go really well with the feeling of autumn, right? But as I listen to it, I also find it more interesting than I expected. It feels like a fun piece of music by a contemporary artist who really tried to incorporate as much of that retro vibe as possible. So I thought it would be nice for all of you guys to give it a listen as well. And the third track is by Veranda Project called Dan Gum, translates to Sweet Dreams. Now, there isn't really anything special about this song. I just think it's a really wonderful song to listen to during the autumn. As you listen to these three songs today, I hope you can each imagine when you think these songs would be perfect songs to listen to. So, enjoy them. With that in mind, we're going to begin with Dugun Dugun Pitapat by E-Pati, followed by One Chance by Yun Ji-young, also known as Wise Young, and the last one is Dan Gum Sweet Dreams by Veranda Project. Enjoy!

Welcome back. Previous songs were Pitapat Dugun Dugun by Ibati, One Chance by Wise Young, also known as Yoon Ji-young, and Sweet Dreams Tan Kum by Veranda Project. Now, on today's list of Woody playlists, we still have four more songs. The first one is Gravity by Taeyeon, Universe by Luna as the second track. Third track is 가을 아침 Autumn Morning by IU. And the last track is When Autumn Comes, 가을이 오면 by Lee Moon-se. Well, we're going to have to choose the final track for today since the time ran out. I hope you guys enjoyed today's episode of Radioness. And once again, thank you so much for all your participations. It means a lot to not only me, but to the entire staff of Radioness. With that, I'm going to announce the final track of the day. It's going to be Gravity by Taeyeon. This has been your host, Samuel Saul, and I'm going to see you guys back tomorrow.

0: What kind of clarity is filling your day today? We drink water every day, but have you ever wondered, the bottle of water in your hand, what kind of journey did it take to get to you? At the southern edge of Korea lies Jeju, an island holding one of nature's most honest, untouched secrets. Formed by volcanic activity 1.8 million years ago, layers of rugged basalt rock and countless tiny pathways carved by lava. Rainwater that falls on this island begins a remarkable journey, traveling deep underground for over 31 years. Like a vast natural filtration system, these layers of volcanic rock carefully remove impurities while enriching the water with essential minerals like vanadium and silica. From 420 meters below the surface, untouched by human hands, this pristine water is brought up, then passes through rigorous quality checks and global standard management systems before reaching you. That is why, within just 3 months of its launch, it became Korea's number one bottled water, and why people around the world trust Jeju Samdasu. More than just water to quench your thirst, it is 31 years of patience, a story shaped by nature itself. In every sip of Jeju Samdasu, you'll find a journey, pure, deep, and extraordinary. This spring, why not refresh both body and mind with a glass of clean, clear Samdasu and experience the vitality of Jeju? Enriching Jeju, bringing happiness to its people. A cleaner tomorrow for Jeju. Created by JPDC.
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This is The Wonders of Jeju. It is October 4th today. Welcome to Sunday's edition of The Wonders of Jeju. Let us begin. This is your host, AK.

Happy, happy Sunday, everybody. Yes, happy Sunday from Jeju Island. All right, this is your host, AK. What's up with the wonders of Jeju fam? The first song, Dream by Psy, featuring Shi A Jun Su. Well, first day, Sunday of October, and I don't know about you guys, but October always makes me want to slow down a little. Yeah, maybe it's the cooler air. Yeah, maybe it's the shorter days. Maybe I'm just looking for an excuse to drink more hot tea or coffee. But seriously, this weather is so good right now. I mean, open the windows, go for a walk, sit outside and take a just long walk, long way home, whatever gets you, you know, out there. Because we all know how this goes. 1 minute you're saying, wow, perfect, just fall weather, it's just a perfect autumn season, and the next minute we're like, oh my god, why is it so cold? Yeah, that's what we do. So no rushing into the, you know, winter season yet. You know, let's just enjoy this little sweet spot while we have it. So have an easy, cozy Sunday, everybody, to recharge yourself, yeah, for another week. All right then. So like as usual, yeah, we are gonna share the first segment, Weekend Jeju Beat. This is the segment where it's designed to share like local happenings to stories worth hearing one more time. We've picked out a few highlights to bring back today. So if there's any of you who missed any of the news updates, you know, or just need a little refresher, we've got you all covered, so don't worry about it. And then moving on to 머랭 고람 신의 Jeju Language Edition in the second part, yes, life on Jeju. Yeah, we're going to get to learn, hear a lot voices of Jeju villagers, okay? Yeah, there's so many good, wise lessons from them, so this is something that you don't want to miss on anything. Okay, let's move on to our next song break and come back with Weekend Jeju Beat. The first song, 어제보다 슬픈 오늘 by Woody, followed by 서울 이곳은 by Roy Kim, and the last one, Your Eyes by Hoodie featuring 박재범.

0: I guess the only thing we can do is play you a song.
1: What's been happening on Jeju this week? Now, let's take a closer look at the stories that shaped the island over the past few days. Jeju Beat. Jeju is exploring how digital twin technology could help with disaster response and city management. A digital twin basically creates a virtual version of a real city or facility and updates it with real-world data. This allows officials to simulate situations and see what might happen before it actually does. Jeju is now combining the technology with AI to predict urban flooding and changes in groundwater. For example, during heavy rain, the system could identify areas at greater risk of flooding while also tracking what's happening underground. The system is expected to be completed by the end of this year. Jeju plans to test it first and then explore other ways digital twins could be used in public services. Jeju is looking at more than just money when planning its budget. It's also asking how much each project could increase or reduce greenhouse gas emissions. For the 2026 budget, nearly 300 projects worth over 1 trillion won were reviewed for their climate impact. These include renewable energy, electric vehicles, recycling, and livestock feed that can reduce methane emissions. And one example is using heat from waste incineration to generate electricity, which could cut around 32,000 tons of greenhouse gases a year. Jeju plans to expand the system and also check whether projects actually deliver the carbon reductions they promised, using the results to guide future budgets. Jeju's food tours are proving popular with travelers from Hong Kong, and the program is now being extended through the end of the year. The tour combines local favorites like grilled black pork and hairtail fish with popular restaurants and dessert cafes. Travelers also visit major attractions including Seongsan Ilchulbong Sunrise Peak, Saryeoni Forest Path, and Jeju Stone Park. Since the first group arrived in August, nearly 800 travelers from Hong Kong have booked the tour. A video promoting the food trip has also received more than 500,000 views on YouTube. Hong Kong visitors to Jeju are growing overall, up more than 34% from last year. Jeju hopes food-focused trips can encourage international visitors to stay longer, explore more, and spend more with local communities. All right, the wonders of Jeju is now together with the Jeju Special Self-Governing Province.

0: you only have less chance, you know.
1: All right, we are back. So after news updates, we had Bang Bang Bang by Big Bang, followed by Jackpot by Block B, and the last one was One Shot by BAPBAP. Okay, so we've shared a few news highlights, and I'd love to share one of them. I've been seeing so many like persimmons trees nowadays, like out there, and there are so many things like used by technology. Yeah, don't you guys agree? Well, the first the first thing I'd love to share before we move on to our next song break. I totally get why this is so popular. Like, food is such a big part of traveling, and Jeju has so many things you can only like really experience here, like black pork, hare tail, like cute dessert cafes, and then you get like Seongsan Ilchulbong Sunrise Peak and Saryeonhi Forest too. You know, that's pretty like perfect Jeju trip, and almost like 800 people have already booked it. Oh my god. Yeah, so clearly people are into it, into this travel plan. And sometimes the best way to remember a place is through what you ate there. Yeah, I love food. Anyway, so let's now move on to our next song break and come right back with Jeju Language Edition, 뭐랜 거람 시냐. The first song, Dolphin by Oh My Girl, followed by Kissing You by 소녀시대, and then the last one is Butter by BTS.

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6: You're back. So that was 사랑이 다른 사랑으로 잊혀지네 by Harim, followed by 정류장 by Hanno Ro. All right, it's time to wrap up our first hour, but soon I'm gonna see you guys in the second hour after we listen to this last song, 좋은 사람 by Toy featuring 김형중.

Sing, sing, sing, tiny tunes. Do you remember listening to a lullaby in your mother's arms before falling asleep as a child? Wrapped in a warm embrace, you may have felt your eyes slowly growing heavier and heavier. But people are not the only ones who have a special place to sleep. Birds rest in trees, mice curl up inside their little holes, and children find comfort in their mother's arms. These peaceful bedtime scenes are captured in a traditional Korean children's song called 새는 새는. The song has only two short lines. The birds sleep in the trees. The mice sleep in their holes. And children like us fall asleep in our mother's arms. The lyrics are simple, but when they are sung again and again, the song begins to sound like a gentle lullaby whispered to a child until they drift off to sleep. In some regions, the song was also called 엄마 품, meaning mother's arms. In other versions, children sang about sleeping in their grandmother's arms, so the song was sometimes called 할매 품, or grandmother's arms. Now, can you imagine a child slowly falling asleep as these tender words are repeated? Let's listen to the traditional Korean children's song, 새는 새는.

Arirang Radio. The time is 11 p.m.

Every year around this time, people in Jeju would wait for the full moon. Families came together, made wishes, and when the Chuseok moon rose, they would hike up the Odum, lift a cup, and pretend to sip the moonlight. That's how Jeju folks enjoyed the magic of autumn nights. In the song called Odoldogi, by the late master singer of Jeju folk song, Lee Sonok, there's a line that goes, "Round and glowing, the moon is bright." Under the moonlight, people sang together and shared that moment. Now, the song Odoldogi plays for you. And with it, Jeju's autumn shines even brighter under the moon.

All right, welcome back to the second hour of Wonders of Jeju. Happy, happy Sunday. All right, this has been your host, AK. The first song we just heard was 청혼 by 이소라. It's the second hour of Wonders of Jeju. Yeah, on Sunday. So meaning we are going to have this segment, Life on Jeju. Like I mentioned earlier, yeah, you're going to get to hear the voice of a Jeju local. Yeah, real people like talking, you know, about themselves. And also through their voices of story, yeah, there's always like lesson from it. Okay, so before we move on to that special segment, Life on Jeju, yeah, there's a few reminders first. If you are here on Jeju-do Island, you can set your radius to 88.7 FM here in Jeju City. It is 88.1 in Seogwipo City and 101.9 in the Daejeong area, Jeju's global education city. 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The handle is WOJ_Arirang. And also the next one, a survey. 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And if you are on Jeju-do Island at the moment, you can possibly meet our researchers on the street. And thank you so much for your participation. Okie dokie. Yeah, time to move on to our next song break and come right back with Life on Jeju. The first song, 바라봐줘요 by George, followed by 종말의 사과나무 by BB. The last one, Not Cute Anymore by Islet.

Life on Jeju. Sinung Iri Village in Namonip Seogwipo is better known today as Dongbaek Village. Camellia trees have grown around homes here for generations. They weren't planted for decoration. They formed natural fences and protected homes from the wind. Red flowers bloomed in winter, and when the flowers fell, camellia seeds grew in their place. Villagers gathered the seeds and pressed them for oil. Camellia trees were simply part of everyday life. But camellias weren't the only part of the only Sinung Iri village. In the rocky fields, people grew barley, millet, beans, sweet potatoes, and canola.

0: and many families raised cattle. Children looked after younger siblings, then joined the adults in the fields as they grew older. They walked long distances to school, and streams and springs were a place to bathe, collect water, and play with friends. Over time, the fields began to change. Tangerine trees slowly replaced barley and sweet potatoes, and as the tangerines grew, family life began to change as well. The old camellia trees also started to receive new attention. Trees that had always been there, almost unnoticed, eventually became the symbol of the village. A village's history isn't remembered only through major events. It also lives in the rows a child walked with a baby on their back, the long days spent bent over in the fields, and the hands that gathered camellia seeds, and the yards where neighbors came together for celebrations. Those memories still live in Shinneung Iri Village. Now, let's meet the Samchuns who have spent their lives beneath these camellia trees.
1: 성함은 김영배고 나이는 38년생이나 89고 9세고 예? 농사일을 밀가루나무를 하다가 요 한 5년 전까지 하다가 그 아들놈이 직장 고지니까 예, 오니까 내가 아들한테 물려줬는데 나는 집에서 뭐 책도 보고 글도 쓰고 보면 그렇게 살아요. 나는 어머니 아버지도 없고 어머니 돈도 못 버니까 중학교 3월달에 못 들어갔어. 서기중학교관에 시험을 반에 하는 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
0: Samchun Kim Yongbae was born in Shinneung Iri in 1938. Now 89, he has spent most of his life farming here and serving his community, including twice a village head. He was also one of the early tangerine farmers in the village and continued farming until 5 years ago. Now his eldest son has taken over the farm, while Samchun Yongbae spends his days reading and writing at home. His family has lived in Shinneung Iri for generations, but his childhood was far from easy. His father left for Japan when he was 5, leaving his mother to raise 3 children alone. As a child, he also lived through the Jeju April 3rd incident and had to leave the village during the forced evacuations. Even after returning home, life remained difficult. Only families with enough money could send their children to middle school. Samchun Yongbae passed the entrance exam but couldn't afford the school fees and had to delay his education. His mother supported the family by farming and raising pigs. She eventually saved enough money for her son to enter middle school later that year. Years later, Samchun Yongbae would send his own children to school with money earned from farming. His childhood had already taught him just how precious an education could be.
1: 10살 때지. 그러니까 그때서 살면 그저 얼굴만 알고 그냥 그때서 무슨 미연하고 무식해서 그거 몰라 모르대요. 9살 10살이면 그거는 거기서 살았는데 어머니가 우리 어머니가 그 후에 커서 이제 어디 잔치먹거리 그 동네 가는 보니까 그 우리 마누라 과제들에게 보니까 막 컸거든 커서 또 아주 처녀가 된 거야. 이번에 어머니가 중매를 해가지고서 할머니 누가 죽. 그래서 우리는 결론을 그때 당시에는 뭐 차도 없고 이 뭐야 말 타고 가자 말 타고 깨깨하고.
0: 삼촌 김영배 first met the woman who would become his wife when they were children forced away from home during the Jeju April 3rd incident. During the second evacuation, his family stayed in Panggudong area. Several families had to share the same homes, and there, at the age of 10, he met a girl his age. Back then, they simply knew each other's faces. Years passed, and the two grew up apart. One day, his mother went to a village celebration and happened to see that same girl, now a young woman. She later arranged their marriage. In a time when cars were still rare, Samchun Youngbae remembers riding a horse to meet his bride. Two children who had met by chance during the vacation eventually became husband and wife. Life after marriage was not easy either. Just 20 days after their son was born, Samchun entered the military. While serving, he received a letter saying his baby had died after falling ill, without ever receiving hospital care. As children, the couple had endured displacement together. As adults, they faced poverty and loss. Yet, the bond that began during those difficult years stayed with Samchun for a lifetime.
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0: When Samchun Youngbae began farming, rural Jeju was starting to change. Families still grew barley, millet, and sweet potatoes, but more began selling canola and sweet potatoes for cash. Then news spread that farmers in Seogwipo and Wimmi were making good money from tangerines. Soon, tangerine trees began appearing in Shinan Eri as well. Samchun Youngbae heard the news, bought seedlings, and planted his own. Back then, people even called tangerine trees college trees. The money they earned could send their children to high school and college. For Samchun Youngbae, that became reality. His tangerine farm helped pay for his children's education. His two sons went to Korea University, and one of his daughters studied there as well. His eldest son later worked for a company, while his younger son studied law, passed a bar exam, and spent about 30 years as a prosecutor before becoming a lawyer. As a boy, Samchun had to wait a semester to enter middle school because his family couldn't afford the fees. Years later, the tangerine trees he planted helped send his own children to university. In his field, it wasn't only tangerines that grew.
1: 그렇게 해서 그때는 각 마을에 우리 16개 마을에 17개 마을에 이장들도 다 뭐 알고 이 한국의 그 그루가 돼가지고 재밌게 살았죠 지냈지. 그리고 세모 사업 처음 할 때는 세모 사업 할 때는 돈이 호폰 어디가 돈을 받을 수가 있나? 돈 주민들한테 모래값을 어디가 받아오나? 세면값을 어디가 받아오나? 세면사자 돈이 있나? 세면은 벗을 이제 지원 한 2, 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
0: 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The village had very little money. Even when cement was provided through the Semaeul or New Village movement, villagers had to gather sand and gravel themselves. Building and widening roads was also something the whole village had to do together. While serving as village head, he helped widen the narrow road leading into Shinneung Iri village. There was no compensation for land, so local landowners had to give up small parts of their fields. Life was difficult, but people trusted one another and worked together. When running water finally came to the village, residents dug the ground and laid the pipes themselves. After years of preparation, they also welcomed electricity into their homes. Samchun continued serving the community long after his two terms as village head, including 12 years working with the village senior association. These were unpaid roles, but someone had to do work, and he kept doing it. Looking back, Samchun's life follows the changes of Shinneung Iri itself. Narrow road became wider, water and electricity reached every home, and neighbors gave what they could to build a better village together.
1: 이장하기 전에 춤을 허들 배워서 춤. 춤을 리. 춤을 허들 배우니까 아, 거기서 나오려니 춤을 추는데 나쁘게 춤춘 사람이 없었지.
2: 너무 잘 췄어요.
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0: 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After spending many years working outside Jeju, his son returned to Shinneung Iri village and now grows tangerines and other citrus fruits in the fields his father once tended. Samchun spends his lifetime reading, writing, and sometimes dancing with friends. He started learning to dance after turning 60. He traveled to Shinsan and Pyosan for lessons and went to Seogwipo to dance with others. When he dances, he says, all the distracting thoughts disappear and he simply feels happy. His younger son even jokes that learning to dance may be one reason his father has stayed so healthy. Samchun agrees with a smile, saying dancing keeps his legs moving and may have helped him live a long life. The boy who entered middle school late with money his mother earned raising pigs grew up to become a farmer. He planted tangerine trees, raised and educated his children, and helped build a rose of his village. Now, his son continues farming the land he once worked. And 삼촌 김영배 is still here in 신흥이리 village, reading, writing, spending time with people, and sometimes dancing. One long life continues into one another, right here in the village he has always called home.

All right, we are back. Yeah, I hope you guys enjoyed the Life on Jeju. Beautiful story, right? After the story, yeah, we heard 내가 말했잖아 by Yoju, followed by Chun by Broccoli, not Majo. How's the story? Wasn't it beautiful? Yeah, so we had a Samchun, yeah, Kim Youngbae, yeah, who lives in Shining Iri Village, another village of camellias. So what I really learned from Samchun Youngbae's story is that life doesn't have to start perfectly to become a good life. He couldn't even enter middle school on time because his family had no money. But years later, he worked hard enough to give his own children the education he couldn't really easily have when he was a child. And he didn't stop there. He also helped like build roads, worked for his village, he raised a family, and even started dancing in his 60s. So I really like that part. Yeah, life keeps changing and there's always like something new to enjoy. Maybe a good life isn't about having an easy beginning. It's about like continuing to like build something with whatever life gives you. Dancing in his 60s, yeah, that's pretty amazing. Okay, so never, there's nothing that is late, right? Nothing. Okay, so that was the story. And before we wrap up our show, let's listen to a few more songs again. So the first one, Number One Rockstar by Taeyong, followed by I Feel You by Wonder Girls, and followed by 기분 by Yun Jong Shin.

All right, we're back. So it's time to wrap up our Sunday edition of Wonders of JG and hope you guys enjoyed. All right, so enjoy the rest of Sunday and see you guys tomorrow in life. And now, time to be off with this last song, 운이 좋았지 by 권진아. This has been your host, AK, signing off on your vibe. Love and peace. Bye.

volcano eruption can cause wildfires, landslides, and floods. Volcano ashes pollute the air and water. The ashes can fall for hours and days. Since you can't go out, you have to be prepared in advance. Respiratory patients should stay inside. Block doors and ventilators with wet towels. And block your windows with tapes before the ashes fall. Make sure waterways aren't blocked with ashes. Separate drain pipes or water pipes from the roof. Drain storages, pipes and tanks should be separated. When the ashes fall, stay inside. Listen to disaster updates on radio or TV. Wash vegetables before you eat them. Drink water after ashes sink to the bottom. Cover your nose and mouth when you're outside. Use a mask, a handkerchief or clothes to do so. Then quickly get inside a car or a building. Lenses can hurt your cornea. Take them off inside with clean hands. After the ashes fall, clean indoors and outdoors and your cars as well, wearing goggles and a mask and turning off all electronics. Make sure ashes don't get everywhere when you clean. Spray some water or use wet towels. But too much water will turn the ashes into clumps. When you're done, throw away the ashes in plastic bags. Administrations have designated spots for them. Take a shower when you get inside and take off the clothes you wore outside. A volcano eruption can threaten cities and the entire country. You can lessen the damages if you're well prepared for it.

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Sing, sing, sing, tiny tunes. Do you remember listening to a lullaby in your mother's arms before falling asleep as a child? Wrapped in a warm embrace, you may have felt your eyes slowly growing heavier and heavier. But people are not the only ones who have a special place to sleep. Birds rest in trees, mice curl up inside their little holes, and children find comfort in their mother's arms. These peaceful bedtime scenes are captured in a traditional Korean children's song called 새는 새는. The song has only two short lines. The birds sleep in the trees. The mice sleep in their holes. And children like us fall asleep in our mother's arms. The lyrics are simple, but when they are sung again and again, the song begins to sound like a gentle lullaby whispered to a child until they drift off to sleep. In some regions, the song was also called 엄마 품, meaning mother's arms. In other versions, children sang about sleeping in their grandmother's arms, so the song was sometimes called 할매 품, or grandmother's arms. Now, can you imagine a child slowly falling asleep as these tender words are repeated? Let's listen to the traditional Korean children's song, 새는 새는.

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All About Korea. 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
6: What kind of clarity is filling your day today? We drink water every day, but have you ever wondered, the bottle of water in your hand, what kind of journey did it take to get to you? At the southern edge of Korea lies Jeju, an island holding one of nature's most honest, untouched secrets. Formed by volcanic activity 1.8 million years ago, layers of rugged basalt rock and countless tiny pathways carved by lava. Rainwater that falls on this island begins a remarkable journey, traveling deep underground for over 31 years. Like a vast natural filtration system, these layers of volcanic rock carefully remove impurities while enriching the water with essential minerals like vanadium and silica. From 420 meters below the surface, untouched by human hands, this pristine water is brought up, then passes through rigorous quality checks and global standard management systems before reaching you. That is why, within just 3 months of its launch, it became Korea's number one bottled water, and why people around the world trust Jeju Samdasu. 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In every sip of Jeju Samdasu, you'll find a journey, pure, deep, and extraordinary. 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Enriching Jeju, bringing happiness to its people. A cleaner tomorrow for Jeju. Created by JPDC.
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Crunchers! I'm your DJ Chihi, and this is Culture Crunch. I'm a walker and a collector. Or maybe, chup-chup, a word you won't find in the Korean dictionary, fits me better. That's a line from author Han Jung-won's Poetry and Walking. In Korean, chup-chup means picking up little things you happen to come across along the way. So today, why don't we chup-chup some of the most interesting stories from this week together? Let's get Hype Hive started after our first song. Here's Fly Up by Rise.

It's time to take a closer, sharper look at the biggest stories that had everyone talking in Korea this past week. This is HiPive! Our first story brings some very welcome news from Korea's performing arts scene. The first Asian ever to receive the honor and the youngest recipient in its history. The artist behind this remarkable new record at the International Ibsen Award is none other than Korean director Gu Cha-ha. Now, the International Ibsen Award is often described as the Nobel Prize of Theater, and its list of past winners is certainly impressive. The award is named after Henrik Ibsen, Norway's world-renowned playwright. Established by the Norwegian government in 2007, it's presented every 2 years to an individual or organization that has opened up new artistic horizons in theater. Now, past recipients include Nobel Prize in Literature laureates Jon Fosse and Peter Handke, as well as internationally acclaimed theater director Peter Brook. Now, Gu Cha-ha was announced as this year's winner in March, and he officially received the award at the National Theater in Oslo on the 26th of last month. Well, you may wonder, when you watch Guja's work, it can be so unconventional that you might find yourself asking, is this really theater? Well, at one point, they even have a conversation with an electric rice cooker on stage. In one of their best-known works, Kukku, a talking electric rice cooker actually appears on stage. And he actually personally manipulates their voice functions and interacts with them in conversation even. Now, through this unusual setup, the production explores changes in Korean society following the economic crisis of the late 1990s, as well as the lives of younger generations. Now, their work combines music, video, text, and even robotic objects, continually pushing the boundaries of what theater can be. Now, another one of their works grabs your attention from the title alone, and it's in fact called Haribo Kimchi. It was premiered in 2024. Haribo Kimchi uses food as a way to explore themes of migration, identity, and also belonging. The stage features a space reminiscent of a Korean 포장마차, or a street food stall, along with unusual objects such as a robotic eel. Now, the director's work often begins with distinctly Korean subjects, but what makes it stand out is the way it crosses cultural boundaries, allowing international audiences to connect with the stories on a very personal level. Now, after bringing everything from rice cookers to Korean street food stalls onto the stage, Gu Cha-ha has now turned to his next subject, which is K-pop. Now, at the award ceremony, Gu Cha-ha said, "I want to move not toward the center of a map that is already being drawn, but toward places that have yet to be mapped." His next work, currently in development, is titled Born to be K to be Pop. Now, through K-pop, the production will explore global popular culture and fandom, as well as the intersection of music and technology. And the work is scheduled to premiere in 2027. Now, from talking rice cookers to kimchi and now even K-pop, Gu Cha-ha has continued to take familiar elements and bring them to the stage in completely unexpected ways. Now, it certainly makes you wonder what kind of story they'll choose to tell next. Now, with that, for now, let's take a listen to some music. Here are ISTJ by NCT Dream and Ricotta Cheese Salad by Soran.

We're back after listening to ISTJ by NCT Dream and Ricotta Cheese Salad by Soran. Now moving on to our second story. Seoul is already a beautiful city at night, especially with the Hankang River skyline. But these days, there's something new lighting up the riverside of Hankang. It's the Seoul Light Hankang Bitsum Festival, transforming the entire Noder Island with lights and even lasers. As you walk around Nodersom, or Noder Island, you'll come across artworks almost everywhere you go. This year's festival is themed the Rhapsody of Light. Through light and media art, the festival brings to life the Hankang River's water and fire, its earth and air, and the energy of life itself. Now, the installations stretch across the outdoor areas of Nodersom, its connecting bridge, and even indoor spaces. And visitors can see 14 laser and media art installations, along with illuminated sculptures created with the participation of university students. Now, one of the most striking works is actually one that only comes to life with the movement of the Hankang River itself. So Taiwanese artist Aka Chang's multi-immersion projects laser light directly onto the space or the surface of the Han River. So you'll basically see laser light on top of the Hankang River surface. And the light reflects off the water, and as the wind and waves shift, the piece takes on a completely different form every time. Can you imagine that? So even though you may be looking at the same artwork, what you see changes from moment to moment, depending on the river itself. And I guess it can never be the same. How cool is that? Well, if you'd like to see it for yourself, there's still time, because the festival runs through next week. It continues through October 11th and is open every evening from 6:30 to 10:30. Now, the laser art exhibition is free to visit, and free shuttle buses are available between Shinyongsan Station and Nodersom, Noder Island. Now, as well as this also including Noder and Noryangjin stations as well, by the way. And visitors can also take a special cruise along the Hankang River to reach Nodersom as well. Well, the Hankang River may look familiar during the day, but at night, it transforms into a completely different scene. So if you're one of our crunchers here in Seoul, why not head out on a cool autumn evening and enjoy a whole new side of the Hankang River? I should do that in one of my weekends as well. Well, let's take another music break and listen to Attitude by Ive and Sipgun Habit Bye Bye by Roller Coaster.

The songs we just listened to are Attitude by IVE and 습관 Habit Bye Bye by Roller Coaster. Now on to our third story. When you really fall in love with a K-drama, chances are you go back to your favorite lines, listen to the soundtrack, and maybe even look up the places where it was filmed. And now there's an exhibition made especially for fans like that. It's called K-Drama Exhibition. Scenes to Destinations. Now, from Guardian, the Lonely and Great God, or Dokkaebi in Korean, and Crash Landing on You, 사랑의 불시착, to Hotel Del Luna, Queen of Tears, 눈물의 여왕, and Bon Appetit, Your Majesty, 폭군의 Chef. Now, the exhibition together brings more than 40 K-dramas. And the Korea Tourism Organization and Studio Dragon are hosting this immersive K-drama exhibition at Hiker Ground in Seoul under the theme Scenes to Destinations. Visitors can revisit iconic scenes and memorable lines from their favorite dramas, listen to original soundtracks, see actual props used during filming, and even find information on real-life shooting occasions. And this isn't the kind of exhibition where you simply walk around and look. There are plenty of hands-on experiences to try out as well. Visitors can type out lines from their favorite dramas and create their own personalized script. And there are also activities where you can collect postcards featuring famous lines and scenes, along with stickers inspired by drama props. Even the exhibition entrance is modeled after the front desk from Hotel Del Luna. And in the section introducing filming locations, you'll find an installation inspired by the iconic red door from Guardian, the Lonely and Great God. And as you make your way through the exhibition, it even recommends travel destination in Korea based on your own tastes. So visitors can scan the items they collect throughout the exhibition at a kiosk, which then suggests travel routes around Korea tailored to their preferences. Now, you can also receive a ticket with travel information, and there will be a separate promotion designed to help turn those recommendations into actual travel packages. And the exhibition is already drawing plenty of K-drama fans from overseas. Soon after it opened, the exhibition was attracting around 1,000 visitors a day on average. In fact, international visitors from countries including China, Japan, and the United States reportedly outnumbered Korean visitors. The exhibition runs through November 19th at Hiker Ground in Chung-gu, Seoul. All right, well, revisiting the scenes you loved in your favorite drama, then actually traveling to the places where they were filmed. It's another fun way to experience the world of K-drama and really immerse yourself into it. Now, let's take another music break and listen to Kobe Confession by Deli Spice.

we're back after listening to Kobe Confession by Deli Spice. Now, our fourth story also takes us back to the world of K-drama. This time, a Korean actress has made history at the International Emmy Awards. Park Ji-yeon, who stars in Eunjung-gwa Sang-yeon, has become the first Korean actress to be nominated for Best Performance by an actress. Now, in that drama, Eunjung-gwa Sang-yeon, Park Ji-yeon portrays the same character from her 20s all the way into her 40s. The drama follows the long and complicated relationship between two friends, Eunjung and Sang-yeon, who care deeply for each other, but also struggle with jealousy and a lot of resentment, too. Now, Park Ji-yeon, she plays Chun Sang-yeon, Sang-yeon, the character, across three different stages of her life. In her 20s, Sang-yeon struggles after her family falls on hard times. And in her 30s, she finds success in her career. And by her 40s, she is battling illness. In interviews, Park Ji-yeon said she also adjusted her weight and styling to reflect each stage of the character's life. Apparently, I also heard that she bought like a really expensive bag for herself to make herself into that successful career woman sort of image. Anyhow, but the International Emmy Awards are a little different from the Emmys we usually hear about. The International Emmy Awards recognize television programs and performers from outside the United States. And this year, 64 programs and performers from 22 countries were nominated across 16 categories. That is 16. Now, Park Ji-yeon, is nominated for Best Performance by an Actress alongside performers from Belgium, Mexico, and the United Kingdom. And also, Park Ji-yeon isn't the only Korean nominee at this year's International Emmy Awards. Another Korean production has also made the list. The Disney Plus's series Hyperknife, starring Park Eun-bin and Seol Kyung-gu, has been nominated in the TV movie miniseries category. And the winners of the 54th International Emmy Awards will be announced in New York on November 23rd. Korean actors and productions continue to make their mark at major international awards. High hopes of more good news to come at the International Emmy Awards this November, and we'll keep you updated for that as well. Now let's take another music break and take a listen to 행운을 빌어요, Good Luck to You by Peppertones and 다행이다, Relieved by 이적.

하고 That was 다행이다 by 이적 and 행운을 빌어요. Good luck to you by Peppertones before that. Now to our final story today comes from the world of sports. At the 2026 Aichi Nagoya Asian Games, South Korea has won its first ever gold medal in skateboarding. And the athlete who made history is Kang Juni. Now, if you've been keeping up with the Asian Games, you may have already heard of this news. Now, Kang Juni won gold in the street event, which, just as the name suggests, takes place on a course designed to look like an actual street. The course features obstacles you might see in an urban setting, including stairs, handrails, and even just rails. Well, the competition is divided into two parts, a 45-second run, you call it, where skaters link together a series of tricks, and a trick section as well, where they attempt a single high-difficulty move. In this final, each skater and had three attempts in both the run and the trick sessions, and their best score from each was added together to determine the final ranking. Now, Kang Juni finished first overall in the run section, but things took a difficult turn once the trick round began. On his third run, he scored 88.45 points, the highest mark among all the skaters in the final. But in his first two trick attempts, he failed to land the difficult move he had prepared and received 0 points both times. And after the second failed attempt, he even ran over to his coach in tears. You should have seen that scene. Anyhow, with just one chance left, Kang Juni chose not to change his trick. He went right back to the same move he had already missed twice. Isn't that very courageous? Now, before his final attempt, he reportedly spotted his mother in the crowd. Oh my gosh, this is such a drama. So thinking about how much he wanted to repay his parents for their support, he composed himself and gave it one more shot with that trust for himself and that yearning to pay back to all the people who showed support around him, including their parents, of course. And his third and final attempt, Kang Juni tried the same difficult trick again, and this time he landed it perfectly. Yay! He scored 92.40 points. Now, combined with his run score, that gave him a total of 180.85 points, enough to finish ahead of Japan's Towasaki and Kinu Onodera, and claimed the gold medal at last. What a drama, right? You better take a look at that if you haven't. Now, after 2 0-point attempts, Kang Juni pulled off a comeback that felt almost straight out of a movie. We'll be looking forward to seeing what he does next. Now, let's take a listen to another song at this moment. And this is Palette by IU featuring G-Dragon.

Got questions for our guests? Send them in right now. Tune-in Time is where your questions get answered. From real stories to full-on fan moments, we want to hear what you want to ask. Drop your message on the Culture Crunch board on the Arirang website, email ccrunch@arirang.com, or DM us on Instagram at culturecrunch_arirang. We'll pass your questions straight to our guests. This is your shot. Don't miss it. And with that, let's keep crunching. And that's all we have for today's Hype Hive. Did you enjoy all our news today? But we will be back next week with more fascinating stories and deeper dives into what's making headlines here in Korea. But of course, we'll see you again tomorrow for more Culture to Crunch on at 11 a.m. KST. But for now, we'll have to end our show right here with our last song. I mean, here in Korea, the weather's been great lately. I hope you've been enjoying it to the fullest because good things don't last. And that is, of course, the same with bad things too. But anyhow, I hope you have a great rest of the weekend. And here is our last song. 너에게 난, 나에게 넌, me to you, you to me, by 자전거 탄 풍경, a bicycle ride. Bye-bye, keep crunching!

Destructive landslides have become a big threat to us, happening more frequently as climate change heightens the risk of natural disasters. Please remember the following warning signs of a possible landslide. Increased water flow, large springs or seeps on the slanted mountainside, soil moving away from foundations and collapsing, stones rolling down, trees swaying or falling even when it's not windy, muddy streams. These are all early warning signs of an imminent landslide. Stay updated to the latest weather news on TV or radio, or visit the landslide homepage, sansatai.forest.go.kr, to be better prepared when there's a heavy rainfall or a typhoon. Call 119 in case of a landslide, then cut off the gas and electricity and evacuate to a safe place. Keep away from electricity wires and avoid underground parking lots when evacuating. Be sure to check on your neighbors without putting yourself in danger. If you can't evacuate and are inside a building, move to the highest floor, curl into a ball, and protect your head. If you're near the mountain or are hiking, seek higher ground, farthest away possible from the landslide. If you're driving, slow down and secure a safe distance. Watch out for possible fall of streetlights, traffic lights, and electricity wires while keeping a keen eye on indications of possible debris flow. A landslide strikes in just a matter of seconds. Let's be well prepared to protect ourselves, our loved ones, and our neighbors.

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The time is 3 a.m.

Get up, turn up the volume, because this is DJ Isak, and I hope that you're ready, because K-Poppin' with DJ Isak starts now.

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1: Welcome to K-Pop in here on Arirang Radio. We are 4 days into October, and it is a great start to the day. Happy Sunday, everyone. I start us off with Off the Road. Today we got Ikska, Yasme, and Indie on Sunday ready for y'all. Next week we got Mepsi joining us in the studio, and Sogak Sogak is back in the studio. Okay, so I have a bone to pick with Sogak Sogak. That girl, she is a power E. She keeps telling me that she's not an E, but she is a power E. In the time that I have not seen her, she walked like half of Korea to visit a bakery. And yeah, we have a lot to talk about. So we have a lot to catch up with her. So if you have any requested message you would like to send in advance, you can do that too. There's a few of the things that I have to remind our K-pop and fam for. So, next week, it just so happened that we have a, we have two holiday sandwich. So yesterday was a holiday in Korea. So Monday is our extension of the holiday. It's kind of like Memorial Day weekend and Labor Day and stuff like that, regardless of what day it falls on. That

weekend becomes the weekend. So Monday is a holiday. And then Friday is a holiday as well. So what does that mean for algorithm music participants? We need your messages ASAP. So for any of our K-pop and fam who are going to be a part of our algorithm music, which we always love your participation, please continue to send those in. Also, with excuse me's, latte music requests, our year requests for our On This Day, our second hour segments, anything pretty much. What if our Daenamu Soup, all of those are listener participatable. We do have a lot of messages that have been sent in over the past couple of weeks, but you can still send in more if you would like. So if you haven't started sending those in quite yet, please do so. And remember, when it comes to algorithm music this week, we would need your messages ASAP. For the time being, other than that, we only have our domestic survey to remind our K-pop and fam about. For any of our listeners who are listening to the program, if you are a foreigner listening to us for the very first time and you just moved here to Korea, if you take a listen to our shows and you'd be like, I could love to hear this kind of stuff or be updated about this kind of stuff, well, then make sure that you're staying tuned. We would love to give you any particular feedback, or we love your feedback so that we can, you know, change that in the future. So to participate with our survey in partnership with Gallup Korea on Jeju-do Island, we have our in-person correspondents that are going to be going around asking people to participate with the survey. 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It's like right there on the left side of the page. 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The rerun is 3 to 5 a.m. KST. For those of you who are on Jeju-do Island, you have three FM channels to catch us on. 88.7 megahertz in Jeju City. Seogwipo is 80.1. The Daejeon area is 101.9. For those of you who'd like to check out our application, like I said earlier, where you can participate with the survey, just download our free app. It's just called Arirang Radio, and it is free to download. 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And the banner is, like I said, like right there on the left side of the page. For those of you who'd like to check out our YouTube channel, where most of the time, especially during the live shows, we get a chance to read a lot of the chat that's going up there. Arirang Radio, K-pop, K-culture news from Korea. For K-pop and specifically, the things that you can watch or rewatch there would be our Twinkle My Star, Daenamu Soup, and our Tiniest Stage. So if any past videos that you would like to check out or episodes, you can go do so there. We do share the channel with all of our other Arirang Radio programs. So it's not just going to be me. We're going to see like a lot of different content, which is going to be better for you because you get a chance to have like one click access. What if it's available on Audio On Demand? If you would like to send a message in the message board of the application is working, you can email us k-pop-in@naver.com or slip into our DMs through our IG account, K-pop and underbar Arirang. So we got some TXT for you tomorrow by Together or Tubatu, whatever you love to call these amazing members. Chasing That Feeling is the track that we're going to jump into. Red Velvet's after that would Feel My Rhythm. And we'll see you guys back after this with our first excuse me.

what's your excuse today? From missed goals to broken promise, tell us every episode of Excuse Me. Bring us all your excuses, ladies and twinning. Like RK Poppin' fam, stop twinning with me. I am not a good influence. So, our first one is Isaac. I really wanted to cut back on my shopping, but I couldn't hold back with the recent sales that are going on. I promise to do better next week. Anya, wait, you will. Tis the season to shop. What are you talking about? 가을이 되면서 입을 거 없잖아요. 사야죠. 무슨 소리예요? Like, the season changed, and I keep looking at my closet every day going like, what did I wear last year? I have no clue what I wore last year. Zero. Because I am looking through my closet, and there's clothes. There's a lot of clothes. I feel that I'm probably going to be doing another big load of donations of clothing again because, yeah, I don't know what I wore last year. So I am right on the shopping bandwagon with our listener about it. So it's all fine. You good. I also actually really need new cosmetics, though, because my cosmetics are running low. And, like, I really need to go get more cosmetics. So, yeah, that's something I also need to do, too. 같이 가요, shopping. Let's do shopping together. Another message did come in from our listeners saying, Dear K-Poppin, I was trying to eat healthy this week, but the junk food in my pantry kept calling for me to eat only for today. 오늘만 먹어. Fingers crossed I can do better next week. You know what? Yeah, for if our listener is female, you might want to track your cycle. If our listener is male, yeah, I think you also might want to check what month, like what part of the month it is, because I know that like our brains do function differently in different cycles of the month. So yeah, you might want to double check, like, why are you like excessively stressful these days because of work, or maybe you changed your diet. You might not be eating enough. Apparently, this is something that a lot of dietitians have been telling people these days. A lot of times when people think that they're going on a diet, they try to eat less, like in volume. But depending on how you change your diet, you're actually supposed to eat more. I know, mind-boggling. So if you have recently changed your diet, you might be lacking in something. So it might be like protein, or you might not be eating enough carbs, and that's why you're kind of seeking more energy from something else. But I mean, bad snacks are, but there's nothing, this thing is like bad snacks, you know what I mean? Like, why is it called junk food? You know, just like eat it at a respectful time. We got some got seven for you guys. 네가 부르는 나의 이름, you calling my name, and then we have some to set a few after that with Easy, and our official story for Excuse Me Today is coming up next.

Dear K Poppin, I promise to stretch a little each morning, so I even set my alarm a little earlier. But this whole week, getting out of bed has been a chore. I grab my phone and then end up being late to get ready. At least I got a finger workout by using my phone. Wait, how? What? Huh? Is this a part of our team? My entire team this week, we've been saying the exact same thing. It is so hard to get up in the morning these days. You know why? Because our nighttime lows are dropping to the comfortable, temperature. So this past summer, you know, it's been hot. So yes, it's been dangerous to leave our blankets because, you know, you were probably comfortable in your blankets in your AC'd house. And, you know, outside was hot. For me, though, I slept with no blanket this entire summer. I am not the type of person who does that. But yeah, this past summer was like, it was brutal for me. So now it's starting to become blanket weather. Now it's starting to become regular. And I'm just like, oh, it's so nice and cozy. And then, you know, the sun is coming up later recently as well, because we are officially in autumn. And so the sun is coming up later and, you know, you sit in bed, it's nice and warm, it's nice and cool outside the temperature. And then you're like, you start looking at your phone and then you doom scroll. And then you text your friends and then you do emails, or, you know, like casual ones, not business ones. And you're like, and then you look at the clock again and it's like an hour has passed and then you're late for work. So I totally understand where our listener is coming from, especially now that the weather is cooling down just a little bit. It is nice to snuggle. It is the perfect weather to snuggle in your blankets, to have all the warmth of your blankets in there. If you cuddle with a particular stuffed animal or pillows or whatnot, those are also next to you as well. So it is definitely a ordeal. I get it. I really do. But I do have some tips for our listener if you are planning to stretch a little bit before you start your day, because apparently this is something that we kind of need to do before. And there's a few sites that I found that we can actually do stuff in our beds. So like, you don't necessarily have to like get up. You can just like do some of these stretches in your bed. I have a few of those for you. So stay tuned for that, even though I totally relate with our listener these days. It's just, Your bed and your blankets is just so comfy. It's just the best thing in the world. Okay, the boys is going to help us continue on with the first hour with Nectar. Espa's after that with Thirsty. And we'll see you guys back after this with more of our show.

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3: All right, fam. So our listener for our excuse me today for the main story wanted to start pushing themselves to do morning stretches so that they are a little bit more awoke and ready for the day, like ready to tackle the day. But they set their alarm early. Then they end up doom-scrolling. And then they're late for work. And so they never get a chance to stretch. So what can you do? I have a few stretching tips for you. I have two sites. There's a Korean site, GQ Korea, the magazine, was able to set up for male and female, anybody. If you want to stretch a little bit, like even while you're laying down, like in your bed, you can do this too. So one thing is to twist your spine. So we all have seen athletes do this and whatnot. So you bring one of your knees, so you're laying flat on your back, bring one of your knees up to your chest, grab your knee with your opposite arm and, you know, your hand, and then slide that over. So, like, you know, make sure that your back is still as straight as possible, and then make sure that your hip and everything is twisting so that your knee is trying to touch the other side of your body. And my Pilates instructor told me that the best thing to try to do is instead of, like, you know, the goal is to get your knee to touch the opposite side, or at least try to. But she always told me that you need to try to keep your shoulders both laying down flat. So if you feel that your shoulders are kind of lifting up because your torso is like going with your hand and knee, that's not a good ordeal. So, you know, twisting your spine, doing those kind of stretches is great. Bringing your legs up. So, you know, the thigh stretch, whenever you see runners, they grab their feet or ankles and then they pull their leg back behind them. That thigh stretch is something that you can do while you are laying down. Laying on your stomach and then pushing upward, keeping your pelvis onto the bed, which is called, like, you know, the cobra. I feel that no matter, depending on like the yoga instructor you go to, like they have different names for this, but I feel that like the most common name is the cobra. So literally you're laying down and then you push up with your arms or your stomach so that you kind of give your back a stretch. The reason is because, especially with our shoulders and our back, we're so much like C-curved the entire day because we're like hunched over our computers and stuff like that. So doing a opposite stretch is really good too. The child position, I've been seeing overseas sites and domestic sites. What is the child position? Having your knees, so being on your knees and then having your body forward. So to be, if you just like sat on your knees and then you like crumbled over so that your stomach hit your thighs and then you stretched out in front, that's another way. It's a really good stretch for people like me that has really bad lower back pain. So if that is something that you want to try to do, you can do that too. I have some other tips for us crazy gals in the morning and guys too. So stay tuned for that because I'm going to help you guys stay a little bit more organized in the morning if you want to do that. In the meantime though, we have One Us on the Track with 쉽게 쓰여진 노래, or a song written easily. Then we have Itzy on the Track with 'Not About Business. And we'll see you guys back after this with more of the show.

All right, fam, we need to jump into some more tips for our listener. So our listener was saying that they've been trying to stretch in the morning, or like, you know, get a little bit of movement in before they start their day. But, you know, with the weather turning a little bit cooler these days, waking up in the morning has not been easy. It's been getting darker and our bodies just want to stay in bed a little bit longer. They've been setting their alarm earlier. But then they've just been spending more time in bed, curled up and all nice and warm and cozy. And then they totally forget to do anything. And then they're late to get ready. So I have a few ways for you to still do this if you are not going to be so you can't be late. There's a few things that you can do to do this because obviously, you're going to find yourself spending time on your phone, right? So we have a case for you, and this is something that I'm trying to do a lot more these days. Get ready the day before. 전날 다 준비 한번 해보세요. So what I mean is, have plan A and plan B set with clothes. And I mean plan A, plan B, meaning, let's say, because I'm this person too, you wake up in the morning and it's colder than expected. You need a plan B, you know what I mean? With the outfit that you were planning to wear. So sometimes you need to go with like a plan B. So have a plan A and plan B for your outfit laid out, or, you know, folded out and ready to go, like accessories and everything just kind of set for you to go. Now, I've never really been a meal prep type of a person, but as of late, when I get home, the gap between me actually having dinner and then getting home has been seeing me like a little on the hungrier side. So I've been kind of meal prepping snacks. I've been making overnight oats, and this has been a lifesaver for me because I have these small containers that I fill with either yogurt or like overnight oats and a little bit of fruit on top. And then I keep them in the fridge for like a day or two. So I batch make them for like 2 days worth, not a lot, like just 2 days worth, which is like one apple or like a cup of frozen berries or something like that, topped with like, you know, just stuff that can get like wet, you know, like whatever. And then, yeah, I just keep them in these containers. And then when I get home, I have a quick snack. And I think this could help in the morning as well. If you're leaving the house, like protein shakes or something like that could also be helpful too. So even if you were late, you can still get in about 5 minutes of stretching because you have everything else laid out. So I feel that you can kind of help in the long run. 17 is going to help us with their track of 음악의 신, or God of Music. Oh My Girls after that with Classified. And we have more of the show coming up next.

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2: So I am trying to help our K-pop and Vietnamese to try to wake up earlier, to stretch a little bit more. So I've been trying to do this too, but like if we plan our outfits and stuff like that ahead of time, that does save us time in the morning. So even if you are late, you can stretch a little. I like to kind of stretch in the shower too. Like we can't do like full on stretches, but you know, like shoulder stretches or like arm stretches or like neck stretches and stuff like that in the shower is something you can do, which I kind of do in the morning as well. So hopefully I gave a little bit of help in ideas for our listener. In hour two, we've got our Indie on Sunday, as always. In the meantime, though, some more music before I see you then. NCT 127 is on the track with Touch in hour two of K-pop and is coming up next.

Sing, sing, sing, tiny tunes. Do you remember listening to a lullaby in your mother's arms before falling asleep as a child? Wrapped in a warm embrace, you may have felt your eyes slowly growing heavier and heavier. But people are not the only ones who have a special place to sleep. Birds rest in trees, mice curl up inside their little holes, and children find comfort in their mother's arms. These peaceful bedtime scenes are captured in a traditional Korean children's song called 새는 새는. The song has only two short lines. The birds sleep in the trees. The mice sleep in their holes. And children like us fall asleep in our mother's arms. The lyrics are simple, but when they are sung again and again, the song begins to sound like a gentle lullaby whispered to a child until they drift off to sleep. In some regions, the song was also called 엄마 품, meaning mother's arms. In other versions, children sang about sleeping in their grandmother's arms, so the song was sometimes called 할매 품, or grandmother's arms. Now, can you imagine a child slowly falling asleep as these tender words are repeated? Let's listen to the traditional Korean children's song, 새는 새는.

All right, fam, it's the top of the second hour here on K-Pop, and that means that it is our Indie on Sunday day. On Sundays in the second hour, we get a chance to look at some amazing indie musicians in the indie genre and the many different genres within the indie genre. So stay tuned for that awesomeness. You can also be a part of this as well if you have indie musicians that maybe you came upon through a lot of the streaming sites these days. The sites will start recommending artists to you based on the recent artist that you've been listening to. So maybe you found an artist that way and you would like some more information on them. Maybe you found some information on them and you just wanted to listen to a song that they had, or it's like one of your favorite songs. You can tell us about it as well. So if that is something that you would like to do, you can participate as well. Pretty much all of our segments are participatable, so keep that in mind. In the meantime, I do want to remind you that our domestic survey is up and running for any of our listeners who are domestic, meaning our foreign listeners who live in Korea as well. You are the main focus of our listener poll. So if you could jump on and participate with our survey, that would be much appreciated. This is in partnership with Gallup Korea on Jeju-do Island. We have correspondents in person that are going to be asking you for your participation help. For the rest of you, you can check out our homepage, idungradio.com, or our application. By downloading it, it is free. We have Da Da Da and their track of Peter Pan. Do not touch that dial though, because we have our Indie on Sunday coming up next.

Welcome to Indie on Sunday, a chance for you to sit back, relax a little bit. If you are working while listening to the segment, well, then hopefully we can give you a little bit of a mental break with the amazing background music that we can provide for you with all the different genres that we can find in the indie scene and the many artists that represent those genres as well with our Indie on Sunday. Hi, fam. How's everybody doing? You good? We got a lot of great songs for you today. So up until last week, I was telling our K-pop and fam that right now, with the transition of the seasons, our indie musicians seem to be the quickest when it comes to those transitions, meaning if there's like a slight summery vibe, but like, you know, it's a lingering one where like the artist doesn't want to say goodbye to summer. We have those kind of songs. But then there's these artists that are just like, no, I want autumn to be here. I want winter to bring here as soon as possible. So I'm going to throw you guys some sentimental tracks. Well, Hootsuite is going to be one of those artists who gives us a very acoustic sentimental vibe with Kippun Nal. And the English title to this is A Bittersweet Day. If you want to find Hootsuite in English, H-O-O-C-H-U-S is how you can find the artist in English. And A Bittersweet Day is it's a great song for you to have on your playlist. Perfect transitional song as well. And if you would like to find Hootsuite on socials, Hootsuite _ music is how you can find them. So again, H-O-O-C-H-U-S is how you can find the artist. Now, Lokit is another one of those artists who just is dropping music left and right these days. I feel that Pijin Yim and I have been talking about Lokit almost like every other week because he's just been dropping so much music. Now, we're going to try to show as much love to our indie artists, and if they're dropping music left and right, we are happy to oblige and play them and talk about them. So Lokit is one of those musicians that definitely gives sentimental vibes. When it comes to right now in the K-pop scene, I feel that especially with our indie musicians, when it comes to like K-indie hip-hop or K-indie R&B, Lokit is one of those musicians that can easily go back and forth between being in that genre and giving us a little bit of that vibe as well. And what I really love about his videos is he takes us to like Hangang River and like different places around Korea, and he'll set up a camera and he'll start doing covers of his own songs and giving us visuals as he promotes his music. The recent track is Close Friends, 그저 친한 친구일 뿐이지만. So we're going to be looking at these two tracks back to back to start off our Indie on Sunday for today, which is first with 기쁜 날, or A Bittersweet Day. Lokit after that with 그저 친한 친구일 뿐이지만, Close Friends, and more of our Indie on Sunday is coming up next.

little bit more mainstream than some of our that his songs have been doing very well in his career. 장기야. So 장기야와 얼굴들, or 장기야 and Faces, was 장기야's project group that he was able to bring in extremely talented musicians to kind of be a part of his music, because he had ideas, but like he wanted the session vibes whenever he was doing music. And so he would have them. And he was able to bring a lot of talented musicians onto his music. Mainstream-wise, 장기야 has garnered popularity for who he's dated over the years. Even as of late, he was in the news for who he's currently dating. And again, I am not one of those artists or DJs that is going to be one of those, like, oh my God, they're dating. I'm not going to be one of those DJs. I am all for our celebrities dating. It's really upsetting from a 장기야 fan perspective, because 장기야's music is so unique. I feel that a lot of Korea has gotten a few of his mega hits over the years, and he's been able to continually give us very unique music. But if you can dissect the music a little bit more professionally, I think that he's a genius. He's one of those musicians that if you listen to him for the first time, even if you don't speak Korean, it's quirky. Okay. And then there is going to be a side of 장기야 that you are going to be like, if you understand the lyrics. So if you're studying Hangul and you start to really look at his lyrics, ooh, they're very realistic. Talking about like life struggles and kind of like, you know, that kind of situation. For this song, You and Me, 너나 나나, I have a little bit of a Korean lesson for you guys. This song, You and Me, is a really, like, you know, his speaking type of melodic rap, we would call his genre of music. In Korea, normally, normally this is used as like, well, I mean, with You and Me, it just, you know, it's not necessarily a positive ordeal, but 장기야 has been able to play with this meaning a little bit and take the familiarity of nona nana, which translates to you and me, with a few different subtextual meanings. So it's quite a lot of fun to listen to it, and it is like what we call like 장기야 표. It is like the signature 장기야 style in the song. So we get a chance to jump into it. 장기야 is on the recent release of You and Me, 너나 나나, and we have more of our Indian Sunday coming up next.

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2: So again, another signature style for Changgya on the song that we just listened to. No, no, no, no. You and me. Fam, as we continue on with our Indian Sunday, I am going to give you two songs from very well-known teams and make you hungry. You guys ready to get hungry? Okay. Standing Egg has their track of Lemon Pie. And then we have Vanilla Acoustic with their track of Cookie Coffee. So I just had to do it. When you put two songs like this that are desserts back to back, of course, we're going to love it and gobble it up as much as possible. So when it comes to standing egg, there is no wrong approach to a standing egg track. The members have been in this business for so long, and there's a big reason behind this. Despite their indie status, Standing Egg and both Vanilla Acoustic as well, these two teams, regardless of how often they release a track or if they do a lot of festivals or not, they are still a steady selling artist, especially for radio programs. I've told our K-pop and fam over the years that sometimes an artist will be favored by radio shows. And the reason is because of the type of music that they produce. It's easy listening. The lengths are a little bit on the, you know, lengthier side, or they become an artist that when you think of this, you think of them. You know what I mean? And I feel that Standing Egg and Vanilla Acoustic has become that type of an artist for a lot of producers and DJs like myself. When we're looking for a specific sound or we're looking for a specific song, it feels that, oh, okay, let me go through the system and try to find a Standing Egg track. Oh, let me go through the system and find a Vanilla Acoustic track, because I know that I'm going to be guaranteed a easy listening, feel good song no matter what we play. And then we can just go through their releases and kind of find the vibe that we're looking for at whatever time the show is or whatnot. So we have Lemon Pie for you, which is definitely making me crave a lemon pie. And then we have Vanilla Acoustic with their track of Cookie Coffee after that. In-

All right, we need to continue on with our Indie on Sunday, and we are having a blast with all the music that we're looking at. Another musician that is extremely well known in the K-pop indie scene, along with Standing Egg and Vanilla Acoustic, is Coffee Sonyeon. So Coffee Boy has a lot of amazing songs that have been released over the years. And the song that we're going to be introducing for our K-pop and fam today is 내가 네 편이 되어줄게. Hans featured on this track. I will be on your side. First things first, in life, most of us strive to find acceptance. And if we are able to find our people, right? If we are able to find a lot of times our chosen families, then that kind of makes this hectic ordeal of a life a lot more easier, right? Now, as the seasonal transition happens, and Korea has been experiencing a lot of holidays, but now in the U.S. and worldwide, there's a few big holidays that are coming up. For the U.S., we've got Thanksgiving coming up, and then Christmas, and then New Year's. And what ends up happening around these holidays is people start to get really lonely. The seasonal changes happen, and then you got a chance to see people, you know, gushing about going on a trip to see their family, or, you know, seeing their friends, or gushing over the fact that they get a chance to have a Friendsgiving, you know, like this kind of stuff. And the constant watching of this on social media can make somebody feel extremely lonely. And the reason why I know this is because most of my life here in Korea, I felt that, especially when I was a trainee around the holidays. I was the only one left at the dorm while everybody went back home to their families, and it wasn't an option for me to get on a plane and go home. So why am I talking about this when we were talking about Coffee Sonyeon's track? Well, this song, when it was dropped, a lot of times the musicians release explanations of what the song is supposed to mean. And the artist, Coffee Sonyeon, said to introduce this song, the meaning behind it is 거친 세상 속에서 지치고 홀로 남겨진 것 같은 날 조건 없이 다가와 따뜻하게 편히 되어 주겠다는 소박하고 진실 위로의 고백 노래입니다. So pretty much, this song is a song it's a confession song, but it is a song that is supposed to be uplifting on the days that everything feels like the world is against you. Because we do have those days. We wake up sometimes and we feel like everything is against us.

we see nothing but red lights. You know, your coffee machine like erupts all over you. Just, you know, you have those bad days. And then on top of that, you feel very alone and you feel that you need somebody in your corner. And this song is supposed to be that song for you. So for any of our K-pop and fam who want or need somebody to be in your corner, Coffee Sonyeon is going to do that for you with the track of 내가 네 편이 되어줄게. Helen's featured on the track. I will be on your side. And we have more of our Indie on Sunday coming up next.

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4: All right, fam, we continue on with our Indie on Sunday. And right about now, we get a chance to focus in on an artist. Some of these indie artists are not doing any promotions, and then some artists are actually continuing on with their music career. Today, we're going to be looking at the musician of Yang Yang. The English way to write this artist's name is Yang, as one word. The Korean way of saying, like, you know, spelling this artist's name is the same as well. I really love that every time Yang Yang drops an album, I haven't been able to find if they've actually drawn them themselves. It kind of feels like it does because the way that the drawings are done are similar, but the album covers are all hand-drawn, and I think it's the artist that does them themselves, or they are outsourcing to the exact same artist because all of the pictures, the covers, they look the same. They look like they're done by the same artist. Anyways, Yang Yang is a indie musician who got their start in 08 and is still around to this day. Their most recent release was last year. They were able to drop a full-length album for the fans. When you look for this artist, especially if you're looking this up in Hangul, in like Korean, I came across a lot of artists that were named Yang Yang. So you have to type in the indie artist Yang Yang, and the English way to spell their name is Yang as one word. But in the genre that this artist gives off, it is in the folk, more acoustic indie genre. And if you were to kind of draw what you thought a indie musician was. So for me, since this musician got their start in 08, without looking at any of their music videos or any of the songs, the automatic vibe that I get, especially if they were doing music like in the Hongdae scene or whatnot, you know, kind of like a boho type of vibe. Like, even if this person wears jeans, maybe like a white t-shirt, they will probably have a scarf on. And then they'll probably have bangles that are very organic. You know, like, I kind of get this kind of vibe from Yang Yang's music. And this artist is still around to this day. Not as active as some artists, but still active enough. I mean, like, in 09, we got an album. In 2012, we got an album. In 2014. And then a big jump to last year as well. So out of the songs that this artist has released over the years, we're going to be looking at 이 정도, This Much, as the first track, and then 노래는 is going to be the next track that we listen to. There's no particular English title to this, but a song is, or song is would be a good English title for this because it kind of talks about a song or like what songs could be. So what we're going to do is look at two of these tracks back to back, and we have more of the show coming up next.

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4: No, the music's already playing. What? So the past 2 hours of K-Poppin' is already done. I hope our K-Poppin' fam enjoyed our 2 hours. So remember, we have a holiday on Monday, which is tomorrow, and Friday is a holiday as well. So algorithm musics do need to be sent in our way. So get on that, fam. We would love to read your messages. But I do have to sign off, so Mingyu is going to take us out of the studio with PR Star, and I'll see you guys tomorrow, same time, same place.

0: What kind of clarity is filling your day today? We drink water every day, but have you ever wondered, the bottle of water in your hand, what kind of journey did it take to get to you? At the southern edge of Korea lies Jeju, an island holding one of nature's most honest, untouched secrets. Formed by volcanic activity 1.8 million years ago, layers of rugged basalt rock and countless tiny pathways carved by lava. Rainwater that falls on this island begins a remarkable journey, traveling deep underground for over 31 years. Like a vast natural filtration system, these layers of volcanic rock carefully remove impurities while enriching the water with essential minerals like vanadium and silica. From 420 meters below the surface, untouched by human hands, this pristine water is brought up, then passes through rigorous quality checks and global standard management systems before reaching you. That is why, within just 3 months of its launch, it became Korea's number one bottled water, and why people around the world trust Jeju Samdasu. More than just water to quench your thirst, it is 31 years of patience, a story shaped by nature itself. In every sip of Jeju Samdasu, you'll find a journey, pure, deep, and extraordinary. This spring, why not refresh both body and mind with a glass of clean, clear Samdasu and experience the vitality of Jeju. Enriching Jeju, bringing happiness to its people. A cleaner tomorrow for Jeju, created by JPDC.
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2: Comedy here in South Korea has changed a lot over the decades. In many ways, its history reflects the changes in Korean society itself. In the early days of Korean television, comedy was much more theatrical. Many comedians came from stage performance, radio, or traditional entertainment, and a lot of the humor relied on exaggerated characters, physical comedy, dialects, and simple misunderstandings. Audiences were looking for something easy to laugh at, especially during periods when everyday life could be difficult. By the 1980s and 90s, comedians had become major television stars. Variety programs grew quickly, and the idea of the professional gigaman, or TV comedian, became a very important part of Korean entertainment. Comedians were no longer just telling jokes. They were acting in sketches, hosting shows, doing impressions, singing, dancing, and sometimes becoming celebrities as famous as actors or singers. Then came one of the biggest turning points in Korean comedy, Gaegu Concert. The program began in 1999 and became one of the most influential comedy shows in the country. Every week, comedians performed short sketches with recurring characters and catchphrases. If a line became popular in Gaegu Concert, well, you could hear people repeating it at schools, offices, and restaurants the next day. It's Sunday, October 4th, 2026, and I'm your host, SJ Lee, and welcome to The Culture Inc.

네, kicking off our Sunday's edition of the program, that was Hunter singing 웃기네, gotta be kidding. Welcome, welcome, ladies and gentlemen. You know me, I love comedy. I grew up absolutely loving comedy. I remember when I was a kid, having to watch these comedy shows even as a kid and going, oh my goodness, one day I want to be like them. But back when I was watching it as a young kid, it was a lot of slapstick, meaning that you don't necessarily have to be naturally funny. You had to be a very good actor is what it is. And in the 2000s, sketch comedy was just everywhere. But eventually, you know, audiences began moving towards a different style. So variety shows became more important and comedians started relying more on their real personality. Improv and chemistry with other members. And so if you were funny on these shows, yeah, you were really funny. And so which is why the whole slapstick kind of comedy really died out quite a bit. But also most recently, Korean comedy has moved online.

and you had, you know, OTT platforms and other social media platforms, podcasts, shows like SNL Korea has given comedians much more freedom to experiment, which, by the way, I think so much better. Even with SNL Korea, this is not, they tried to launch it years ago. And it completely failed because there was so much limitations to what you were able to do. And once they went on to OTT platforms, there were no more limitations. And so it can be, sexual stuff. It could be, you know, naughty words involved. And it was hilarious because they gave them no limit to making things funny. And so people are absolutely loving this right now. But again, the humor can be faster, maybe stranger, more direct, and sometimes, you know, more socially critical than the traditional television comedy. But I think that's what a lot of people like. And that may be the biggest change of all. You know, Korean comedy, again, used to be something that audiences watched at a specific time on a specific TV channel. But today, it really can come from anywhere. And again, another thing that's really changed over the years in Korea that I really like is stand-up comedy is getting bigger. Stand-up, not a friend per se, but someone I've met years ago. His name is Danny Cho. And Danny Cho was sort of, he's Korean-American, and he wanted to bring stand-up comedy to Korea. However, stand-up comedy, while it is big in the States, not so big here in Korea. However, he changed that. He kept on pushing for it. And so, you know, you might be going, well, does he do stand-up comedy in English? No, he does it in Korean. And he brought the American humor to Korea, and it works now. Why? Because Koreans are now understanding American and English comedy, you know, like using naughty words and using, sometimes it could be sexual. Sometimes, you know, it could be race involved and things like that. And because more Koreans have been watching like American TV shows and American comedy, they start realizing, oh, this can work in Korea. And so from what I understand, Danny Cho is touring all over the country. He's like selling out venues with his stand-ups. And so I think that's really cool. You know, I used to do stand-up a little bit when I was in college, not big, not major. Every time there was like some sort of event, I used to do it. And I always wonder why, you know, it didn't work out in Korea, but it does now. And I don't know, is radio, me doing radio, kind of a form of a stand-up? But it's not so funny. Anyways, guys, what do you think about comedy? And what's unique about comedy in your country is a something that I want to ask you. And of course, you know, every day we do have like question of the day and things like that. Who is the funniest person you know? Who is the funniest person? It could be a comedian, it could be a celebrity, or it can be someone that you know personally in your life. So share with us, ladies and gentlemen. Again, guys, thanks very much for joining us on our program today. We got another fun show. We'll go look at what's ahead in today's program in just a bit. But speaking of one of the most famous comedians, this is Yoo Jae-suk and EXO singing Dancing King.

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6: And welcome back, everyone. As we get things started here, let's give you guys a heads up and what's ahead in today's program. Now, the first hour, we have SJ's Theme Park. If you're tuning in for the first time, SJ's Theme Park, I choose a specific theme and play songs related to that particular theme. But before we get into the segment, I do give you guys a hint song. Today's hint song is going to be a tough one, maybe a tough one. Again, it's going to be an interesting one. It's going to be great songs, but also with an interesting theme. So kind of related to today's date. Maybe I'll give you another hint there. Kind of relate to today's date, October 4th. What makes October 4th an interesting date? Anyway, stick around for that. It's all coming up next. In the second hour of the program, we've got another round of requests. We're going to read all the messages coming from our listeners out there. Play songs requested by our listeners. And I do want to thank you guys again for sending those in, for making another weekend show possible. And of course, on Sundays to wrap things up, we have K-Worker's Diary, where we look into the life of your typical middle-aged Korean man. And today's an interesting one because I feel like for the first time, maybe, Park 작가님 wrote it not in the point of view of me, but her point of view, knowing I know what she does almost on a daily basis. So the main character there is, you know, another middle-aged man, but I just, knowing what she does, knowing what she likes to do, I feel like today she was inspired by something that she likes to do. But anyways, I hope you guys tune in till the very end. Again, guys, thank you very much for making another weekend show possible. Weekend shows are never possible without the help of our listeners out there, and we're talking about specifically request. I just want to remind all of our listeners out there that we have many weekends ahead.

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And also, guys, while you're at our Arirang Radio website, Arirang Radio is, of course, conducting our annual survey, this time the 2026 Arirang Radio Listener Survey with Gallup Korea, to again hear your opinions about Arirang Radio. This is for our domestic and foreign listeners residing here in Korea. You have to be living here in Korea. And all you have to do is go to our Arirang Radio website. Left side of the page, there's a banner you can click on. Should take you no longer than 10 to 15 minutes. If you're out on Jeju-do Island, you could potentially meet with one of our researchers out on the streets and conduct a one-on-one interview through this. Last month, we celebrated 23 years of Arirang Radio. We want to continue to improve ourselves and continue to give you guys the best of the show. So, again, the survey is that much important. All right, guys, we're going to jump right into another round of SJ's Theme Park All coming up next. But this is the Hint Song. This is BAP with 천사, Angel.

welcome, welcome, ladies and gentlemen, to another episode of SJ's Theme Park. This is where I play songs of a specific theme. The song you just heard, BAP with 천사, or angel, the way that 천사 means angel, was written in this title was 1004. 1004, 천 meaning 1000, 사 meaning 4, but also 천사 means angel. Now, why did I do this? Well, today is October 4th, and I believe they have like 천사 날 or something like that. Did some marketing scheme day, but the date is written again, 10/04. It's 1004, angel. Yeah, you get the point, right? So today, we're going to do songs with interesting numbers and with interesting meanings. All right, and the first thing I had to do, one of my favorite songs out there and songs that, again, uses that same idea of numbers sounding like certain words. So we're going to go into 다비치 with 팔리팔리. 팔리팔리, 팔이팔이, 8282. 빨리빨리. This is clever. Again, if you are not familiar with the Korean language, 8282 might sound like a random set of numbers. But again, the number 8, pronounced 팔, 2, pronounced 이, 팔이팔이, 빨리빨리. Sounds similar to 빨리빨리, quickly, quickly, right? Or hurry up, right? And the idea is basically the emotional center of the song. Lyrics about someone who's tired of waiting. She wants the other person to call. Give me a call, baby, baby. You could hear that right off the bat, right? Come back, stop hesitating, and to make some kind of move. There's this feeling of impatience running through the entire song. Like she's saying, if you still care about me, then hurry up and show me. This is why the title 8282 works so perfectly. You know, it's short, it's catchy, it's easy to remember, but it also carries the exact emotions of the lyrics. Almost like a text message in the number form. Hurry up, right? We used to do that back in the days. We talked about beepers, right? You put the number and then in the back, if we put 8282, that means hurry up, emergency, call me fast. Musically, the song supports that feeling too. You know, it starts with a more emotional, almost like a ballad mood, and then suddenly the beat kicks in and the energy changes, and that shift makes the song feel restless, like the emotion can no longer stay quiet. But I think that's also what 다비치 does so well. You know, their voices are so powerful and powerful enough to carry the sadness in the lyrics. But the song itself, it's still fast, it's dramatic and incredibly catchy. So even though 8282, 빨리빨리 sounds like a fun number-based title, you know, there is actually a lot of urgency behind it. Number is definitely not just a gimmick. They summarize the entire message of the song. Stop waiting, stop thinking. If you still love me, hurry up and come back. Ladies and gentlemen, this is 다비치 with 빨리빨리 8282.

All right, let's go into our next number-based one. And today, this time, not today, well, technically today, this time we're going to go into a time. And you might be going, SJ, there are so many songs with time in it. Why this particular one? Well, this song is Beast's song, 12시 30분, 12:30. You might be going, hey, 12:30 is a random time. And again, there are so many other great songs out there with time. Like, for example, Tan with 11:11, all of that stuff. No, see, at first, 12:30 sounds like just a, you know, specific time, nothing special. But in the song, it represents two people whose relationship has fallen apart. And I thought this was genius. Think about the hands of a clock at 12:30, ladies and gentlemen. The hour hand and the minute hand are pointing in almost opposite directions. They're connected to the same clock, but they're moving away from each other. And that's the metaphor behind the song. The lyrics compares a breakup to those two clock hands. The couple used to move together, but now they're heading in different directions. They're still connected by their memories and by everything that they once shared. Emotionally, they are no longer in the same place. That's what makes this song such a clever title. 12시 30분, 12:30. Because it turns something so ordinary, just looking at the clock, into a picture of separation. And the music matches that feeling perfectly. The song has a slow, dramatic build, a melody that feels both sad and tense. It's not simply a quiet breakup ballad. You know, there's a sense of movement in it, almost like time itself is pushing the relationship forward, even though neither person really wants to let go. And I think that's where Beast was especially strong in. I mean, they could really take a very emotional song and still give it enough rhythm and intensity to feel power rather than overly sentimental. The chorus also very visual. You know, once you understand the meaning of 12:30, it's really not hard to imagine those clock hands every time you hear the song. Two people standing in the same place but facing opposite directions. And maybe that's what makes the metaphor so effective. You know, a breakup doesn't always happen because two people suddenly stop caring about each other. Sometimes they simply begin moving in different directions. And 12:30 takes that feeling and turns it into one simple image you can understand immediately just by looking at the clock. While this might sound like a random time, random numbers, such deep meanings. Let's listen to it. This is Beast with 12시 30분, 12:30.

The Culture Inc. We're not listed on the stock exchange, but the value of K-Culture to the moon. Let's go into our next number-based song here. This is, I chose this because just a simple idea that when I played baseball, this was my jersey number. It was my favorite number for like the longest time. Now, later on, as I was playing amateur baseball in Korea, more specifically with the Arirang baseball team, I've changed my number several times, and I never used this particular jersey number because someone else had it in the first place. But when I was playing Little League, I chose the number 11. And it you might be going, 11? That's such a weird, that's a random number. Well, I'm a weird guy, and so I always liked number 1. However, number 1 doesn't really look good in a baseball jersey. And so I said, I want to be number 1, but more than once, twice. So I did 11. It's a weird thing that I had, you know, when I was, again, I was only like about like 8, 9 years old or something like that when I chose that number. But we're going to go 11 by Ive.

Again, one of those songs where the title sounds very simple at first, but the number itself helps explain the feeling behind the lyrics. The idea is that falling in love makes everything feel better than perfect. If 10 out of 10 is supposed to be the highest score, then this feeling goes beyond that and it becomes an 11. So you guys know the song 10 out of 10 by 2PM. 10 out of 10. Yeah, this goes beyond that. It's 11. And that's really the emotional idea behind this song. The lyrics describes the excitement of being completely drawn to someone and suddenly seeing the world differently because of them. You know, everything feels more colorful, more intense, and more beautiful than it did before. I don't know if you guys ever felt that way before. I have. There's also a line in the song about having 10 different colors in the heart, and then that special person adds one more, and that's where 11 becomes more than just a number. Represents something extra, something unexpected that pushes ordinary happiness beyond its normal limit. Musically, the song matches that feeling really well. You know, one of the most memorable parts is the way that the tempo seems to slow down just before the chorus, and it creates this strange sense of anticipation, almost like time briefly stretches because you're so caught up in the moment. Then the chorus comes in and everything opens up again, and that structure gives the song a very dreamy quality. It's confident and elegant, but there's also this sense of wonder underneath it, like someone is experiencing new emotion for the first time. And that's probably why 11 was such a strong introduction to IVE. You know, again, this song is catchy, but it also has a very clear identity. And it doesn't simply say, I really like you. Oh, it finds a more creative way to describe that feeling. And again, 10 out of 10 is supposed to be perfect, but when someone changes the way you see everything around you, sometimes perfect is not enough to describe that person. Sometimes it feels like an 11. This is IVE with 11.

Let's go back to back with next two number songs here. This next one I had to do because I was really curious as to what in the world it means. And so I had to do some research on this one. 0 × 1 equals love song, I Know I Love You by Tomorrow by Together. This is also featuring Seohri. Again, like just TXT is known for really interesting and unique titles. But this is all the more there because it just sounds like a math equation, right? But the numbers are just really describing, again, the emotional situation in the song. The zero apparently represents the narrator himself. He feels empty, lost, and like there's nothing meaningful in this world. And then there's the one, which represents the person he loves. The one person becomes the only thing that feels real and important. So when the title says 0 × 1 equals a love song, it's basically saying that even if I feel like nothing, meeting you changes everything, and you become the one thing I can believe in. Now, that sounds all cool and romantic, but if you're, you know, the math person and you know what 0 × 1 equals, it still equals zero. And so I don't know why they did times. Should have done plus one. But it is times. 0 × 1 equals love song is the title. So what are you going to say, right? But again, it really fits the lyrics if you understand and read it, because it's not really just a sweet, comfortable love song. It's actually more desperate than that. The narrator feels like the world around them is chaotic and broken, and love almost becomes a form of survival. And you can hear that desperation in the music, by the way. Song mixes pop rock with the emotional sense in it. It's kind of a rebellious energy as well. But again, the title. Normally, 0 × 1 still gives you 0, right? But I guess emotionally, the song rejects that logic. In this world, one person can turn nothing into something. And although it is a strange equation mathematically, emotionally, I guess it makes perfect sense. And that's what's most important. Next song, 7 by Jungkook featuring Latto. Again, very simple. You know, simple number there. Is it lucky 7? Well, 7 represents the 7 days of the week: Monday, Tuesday, Wednesday, Thursday, Friday, Saturday, Sunday. And the message is very direct. You know, the narrator saying that his feelings are not limited to special occasions or certain moments. He wants to be with this person every single day, 7 days. And that repetition is what makes the number 7 so important. You know, instead of saying just "I love you" all the time, the song takes that idea and turns it into something a little bit more concrete. And every day has a name, and every one of those days belongs to the same person. And so, again, something that could be a very simple number like 7 or lucky 7 completely transforms the emotional aspect of this song. And by the way, this song is really, really good as well. So no breaks, no days off, no special schedule. I love you all 7 days is the message that this is trying to bring. So as we wrap up today's SJ's theme park, let's listen to their back-to-back songs. Tomorrow by Together featuring Seohri with a 0 × 1 equals love song, I Know I Love You, followed by 7, Jungkook of BTS featuring Latto.

0: back to work. We still have more than an hour left at the Culture Inc.
1: Man, I used to be like a big numbers guy. And I think it has to do with the fact that, again, I played a lot of sports, right? And so when you wear jersey numbers, always something special about numbers. And so, again, I told you about when I played baseball. I wore the number 11, and that's because I want to be number one twice. When I played volleyball in high school, even though the number 11, oh no, number 11 was not available, actually. My co-captain at the time, he had number 11. And how am I going to ask my co-captain, give me number 11, right? I'm just coming in. And so I wore number 86. And they're like, that is just the most un-volleyball number I've ever heard. And I was like, well, I was born in 1986. So, you know, it'd be 86. And so everyone's like, yeah, no one's going to have that number. And then the following year, when I could get number 11, they're like, do you want 11 now? Because, you know, our co-captain had graduated. I'd say, I'm just going to keep 86. I like 86. And then, and again, I played college, 2 years of college volleyball. And I was number 86 again because, I mean, it seemed like 86 was my volleyball number. And then I came to Korea. And again, number 11 was not taken in my first baseball team I ever played. So I was number 77 because I wanted to be lucky seven, but twice. I always had to do these things. Like, I always got things in pairs. I still do that. When I buy something that I really, really like, I buy them in pairs, which also makes me, you know, go broke easily. Like, I see a wine that I really want that's rare. I have to buy two. One is never enough. So I do a lot of these like repetitive numbers, I feel like, in baseball, 11, 77. And then all that changed when my kid was born. My first kid was born. And then I was 99, by the way, with the Arirang team. That was my first jersey number. And then I switched to 35 because my son's birthday is on March 5th and all that stuff. And so for me, number is a big thing. That's why I did the theme park. Anyways, what's your favorite number, ladies and gentlemen? Share with us. We're going to quickly finish off the first hour of the program, but don't go anywhere because we got another round of requests followed by K-Worker's Diary. But another number here. This is Taeyeon with 1111.

0: Earthquakes typically cause serious damages as they can occur anytime without any forewarning. To avoid confusion and prevent risky decision-making, make sure to familiarize yourself with the following tips to be ready. If you are indoors, then find cover under a table to protect your body from any falling or flying objects. If there isn't a place to hide under, use a cushion to protect your head. Once the shaking stops, shut off all electricity and gas and open the door to secure an exit. To evacuate the building, use stairs instead of an elevator. But if you are already inside an elevator when an earthquake hits, then push all the elevator buttons and exit on the floor where the door opens. If you are in a theater or a stadium, stay seated while protecting your body with a bag or anything else that can provide a cover until the shaking stops. Then, evacuate according to the directions provided. If you are inside a subway train, then hold on to a strap or pole to prevent falling, and once the train stops, evacuate according to the instructions. If you are driving, turn on the emergency lights, park your car on the side, and exit with the key inside. Get to a large open area like a sports field or a park and cover your head with a bag or your hands. A tsunami may occur if an earthquake occurs close to shore, so move to higher ground, away from the coastline. If you are in the mountains, evacuate to a safe location while avoiding landslides. To be better prepared for earthquakes, equip your home with emergency food, supplies, flashlights, and fire extinguishers. Do not forget to arrange with your family the meeting location and contact method in the event of an emergency. Radio.
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to Culture Inc. We're back. Yeah, welcome back, everybody. You're tuning in to the second hour of our Sunday's edition of The Culture Inc. I'm your host, SJ Lee. Coming up next in the second hour of the program, we got another round of requests with all the entries sent in by our listeners. That's right. Okay, so we thought we were going to be short again this week, but no. You guys answered. Last call, last minute entries coming in. We really appreciate that, guys. Always enjoy your entries, and I'm sure a lot of you guys also enjoy listening to some of the writings that are sent in by listeners. So that's all coming up next, so stick around. And of course, on Sundays, we like to wrap things off with K-Worker's Diary. Look into your typical middle-aged man on a weekend. And I said, as I said earlier... Today's K-Worker's Diary seems to be very much influenced by our Park Jakkanim's hobby. I just kind of imagine this would be something that she would be thinking or saying as she's... You'll find out later on when you hear this, but this is certainly not me. I just felt like it was really her story. So she's not a middle-aged man, but nevertheless, she's a great writer. Interesting episode that we have, so I hope you guys can tune in to the very end. I just want to remind all of our listeners out there again, for next week's request, we do have to speed it up a bit, just slightly. Instead of our Thursday show, before the Thursday show is the usual deadline, if you guys could send it in before the end of our Wednesday show, it would be much appreciated. Again, you guys can DM us on Instagram, The Culture Inc., message us on Kakao, The Culture Inc., or you can email us at arirangradio@gmail.com. 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A new issue every other Monday, so I hope you guys continue to check that out as we want to continue to keep you guys in the loop with everything that's happening here on Arirang Radio. Last but not least, our announcements. We have our 2026 Arirang Radio Listener Survey. This is a survey we do every year with Gallup Korea to hear your opinions about Arirang Radio. 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All you have to do is go to our Arirang Radio website, click on the banner on the left side of the page. It should take you no longer than 10 to 15 minutes of your time. Also, if you're out on Jeju-do Island, you could potentially meet with one of our researchers out on the streets and conduct a one-on-one interview through that. But again, it does help us a great deal in trying to not only improve our shows individually, but our radio station as a whole. So 23 years of Arirang Radio, and we've entered our 24th year. We want to continue to strive to be the best. So please take part in this survey if you can. All right, guys, as we kick things off in the second hour, let's take a listen to a song from Card to Garden with Closey Far Away, 가까운 듯 먼 그대요.

It is crazy every time I listen to Card the Garden. He is one of my favorite TV personalities. When he's singing, I don't know if you guys know how Card the Garden looks like. He's like this like burly, like he's got a beard and he's like a manly man. Also very fashionable too, but the funniest guy ever. But when he sings, he just becomes a different person. And I know, you know, Gordon watches, what is it, Better Late Than Single. He is one of the panels, one of the MCs of Better Late Than Single. He's so funny. And he comes out in all these different variety shows, and he's hilarious. And I've never heard this guy before. And I didn't even know who his name was. I just knew that he was on television. I was like, oh, that guy's pretty funny. And I'm listening to Card the Garden, because you know, we play Card the Garden song a few times. I was like, oh, this guy's got a nice voice. And I'm watching television again, randomly. I don't sit there and watch television, but like, you know, wife will be watching and I just glimpse. I'm like, who's that guy? I was asking the wife, what's that guy's name? And she goes, Card the Garden. I was like, what? Card the Garden? That's him? You guys know why his name is Card the Garden? Because his name is Cha Jung Won. So Cha, car, Jung Won means garden. So it's Card the Garden. Interesting stuff. Funny guy. He's one of my favorite celebrities, but also very, very good singer. Multi-talented, my goodness. Anyways, guys, again, we are at the second hour of our Sunday's edition of the show. Can't wait to go into another round of requests with all the entries sent in by listeners. We're going to jump right into that. But first, let's take a listen to a song here from Sergi featuring Bio with Bad Boy, Sad Girl.

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10: Request, request. Whoop, whoop. Welcome, welcome, ladies and gentlemen. It's time for another round of Request, Request. And again, thank you to all of our listeners out there for taking part in another weekend show. Let's jump right in. Crash Override over in Michigan writing to us and says, the past 2 weeks have seen two homework assignments turned in, and now I'm waiting for their grades. I did the assignments correctly, but I hate how much large language models I figured into them. I need a lot of help from something I don't really like using. We've been inundated with AI, like large language models, for years now, and it's had lasting effects on education and negative impacts on work. I've voiced opposition to their usage at the company and remain uneasy about their continued use in our work. But I have been able to get other things done, like cable management for my desk. I wish I took some pics of what it looked like before, but it looks much cleaner now, even impressive. Just need to set up my decor lightings now. My song request will be So Far So Good by Purple Kiss. Dude, I understood, like, the first part of what you wrote. I understood you turning in your two homeworks for the past 2 weeks, and then I didn't understand anything until I understood the whole cable management. And even with the cable management, for a second, I was like, cable management? Oh, yes, you have a lot of cables, and you want to arrange it so that it looks neat. I have, you know, speaking of AI, what I can talk about, I don't know if this is real or it's AI. We've gotten to an era where all these AI generated stuff are so realistic that we have a hard time figuring out if it's real or not. There was a job opening, apparently, from OpenAI, and it seemed like a joke. But others were saying, like, you know, it might actually be real. And what the job description called for, and by the way, you're getting paid in the range of $300,000 to $500,000 a year, is you sit in this area, and just in case the AI goes rogue, your job is to throw water on the machine or pull the plug. Pull the plug first, and if that doesn't work, pour water onto the machine or something like that, because they believe that one day they might go rogue. And so this is what they should do. So I'm pretty sure that's a joke job, right? There's no way someone's paying, OpenAI is paying $300,000 to five, because in that case, sign me up. I would love to do that job. But there is maybe a possibility, the way that, I mean, now there's like even higher powered AIs now, apparently. And I don't know if you guys watched the movie iRobot, right? That's the thing with Mr. Slap Chris Rock in the face, Will Smith. All the robots all of a sudden go rogue. And in order for robots to work that way, you need AI technology. And so is it going to go rogue? Are they going to be smarter than the human being and realize that they can take over everything? It's a possibility. I think legitimately people are talking about this. I'm not talking about conspiracy theorists. Experts are talking about this. And so I don't know. But what I can tell you is that AI, use of ChatGPT and all that AI stuff, is making people dumber now, because everybody's relying on their work being done by the computer, whether there be mistakes or not, because, you know, ChatGPT and all these AI platforms, they're not perfect, right? It even says it on the bottom, it might be wrong. But it really is scary how much is being developed right now. And although that job probably is fake, you know, $300,000 to $500,000 a year to pull the plug if something goes rogue and you just have to sit around, I feel like it could come. And we're living in that future right now. It is a scary, scary future. Anyways, man, hope you're enjoying your graduate life. Play that song you requested. This is Purple Kiss with So Far, So Good.

Let's go into our next request entry, this time coming in from Anika over in India, who wrote to us and says, "Hi, SJ, I was thinking about those little things we do in India that feel completely normal to us, but might cause serious cultural shock elsewhere." I'm sure there's going to be a lot. Like how we casually call unrelated older people auntie and uncle. You can meet someone for the first time and immediately give them a family title. And then there's a way our parents keep feeding us, even when we're old enough to feed ourselves. My diet is already struggling because whenever mom or dad are eating somewhere something tasty, I just go, ah. And they'll happily feed me until I'm completely... They feed you. I sometimes wonder what this looks like to someone from another culture. Probably like, am I very demanding, baby bird? But honestly, these little things are a big part of how we show affection, so we don't even think twice about them. Song request. Song request is 나상현 씨 band with Unbroken 부러지지 않는 from Anika. Anika, first of all, talking about cultural shocks. Here in Korea, too, we use the term auntie or uncle. Well, the thing is, like, ajumma, we stopped using ajumma, right? Because it seems too informal. And so if you're at a restaurant and you want to call over one of the workers and she's older than you, you would go imo, imo, which means aunt, okay? But then the thing is, if it's like a male, we don't go like samchun, you know, we don't go samchon, or some people do, but then like, I don't, I just go 사장님, you know, boss, I call them boss. So while we don't maybe have like the uncle terminology, we do use the auntie terminology. We do say 이모. And so like, even with like, Se-young's family visits our house time and time out. We have, you know, the kids come over and things like that. And so our kids don't call Se-young ajumma, right? Because it will be like so informal. They will call her 이모, Se-young 이모, so auntie. And in the same way, even strangers are called 이모 or auntie and things like that. Whereas, you know, very little people use the uncle part for guys. But that's not a culture shock. What is a culture shock, Anika? I know you're young, but you are not, let's be fed by my parents. Is that really an Indian thing? That is just, that's shocking.

speaking to me. I had absolutely no idea. Imagine I'm like 24, 25 years old and my parents are still feeding me going, ah. This can't be for real. Is this really like an Indian culture thing? No way. I've had friends from India. Their parents didn't do that for them. I just feel like your parents are spoiling you, Aniga. This is not an Indian thing. It's just, I can imagine it happening. I could really imagine you just going, and then your parents just feeding you. Oh my goodness, Aniga. Oh my goodness. I don't know what to say. You're either very lucky, or feed yourself, You're old enough to feed yourself. But hey, part of me also says, accept it while you can. You know, eventually you're going to grow too old and you're going to miss that time. And to me, I got to look this up. I still don't think this is a cultural thing for parents to be feeding their 25-year-old kid or something like that. So that's that. Anyways, Aniga, we'll play that song that you requested. This is Na Sang-yeon Shi Band with Unbroken 부러지지 않는.

0: talk. We still got more work at the Culture Inc.
1: We're going to go back to back here with our last two requests. First off, Made It Up wrote to us from London and says, "Hello, SJ, most glorious Culture Inc. stalwart and all the names. I have a request, which I would respectfully prefer to be for the Sunday show, and you'll understand why in about 1 minute 42 seconds. I doubt I can listen to the live show, but I should be able to pick up the repeat. I also won't throw my toys out of the pram if you don't read it out. It's all good. Anyways, this week I've witnessed quite a few instances of bystander's effect, which very roughly is when people ignore those in need. It's a phenomenon I find as fascinating as I do frustrating. One example was someone who had become unconscious at the wheel of a moving car and had been there for quite some time before anyone went to help. Also, I've seen behavior which should be challenged but was ignored, and a team leader choosing to avoid an issue rather than deal with it because I'm too old for this. So why do too many of us prefer to avoid these things? The answer isn't simple. Sometimes they don't even notice it or do and don't care. Sometimes they're scared, which is often justifiable as you don't want to become another person who needs rescuing. Sometimes they don't have the skill set or specific experience for that scenario. Bizarrely, people who are running late are less likely to stop because they'll be even more late. The list is probably endless, but there's usually something you can do isn't always the main or obvious role. Using my first example, one person drove past the incident then drove back past it because they knew something was wrong and didn't stop or dial 999 or 911, etc. Even if you can't deal with the medical side of that type of emergency, you can at least call emergency services and give a location or describe the scene. I get that it is also important at times to pick your fights, and sometimes we don't have the bandwidth to get involved in everything. That said, I urge anyone having that internal dialogue to do at least something, even if you don't think you'll be helping. If you have a good bead on what's right or wrong, you probably won't have to make these situations worse. I use visualization a fair amount as a way of preparing for certain things, but I've spent most of my working life having to risk assess a lot, so I find it very helpful to practice them in my head. That's for another day, though, as this message is already Benny-esque in length. My song request is I Use October 4th, which I doubt has anything to do with the bystander effect, but it is October 4th, unless you're reading this on Saturday, of course. Thank you. No, it's October 4th. We did a whole thing on that in the first hour, in fact. Mate, I'll tell you this. I'm going to share a story that I don't think I've shared ever before, because for me, it was still upsetting. This was years ago. I want to say about 20 years ago, right before I came to Korea for good. Anyways, I was in Korea. It was during summer vacation. I was a college student. And I was in the streets of Gangnam somewhere. It was Shincheon. It was the Shincheon area. And in the crosswalk, I see a young girl being dragged by a guy by the hair. He's just basically grabbed her by the hair and dragging her. Now, I don't know what happened, okay? He might be her boyfriend. I don't know. And I don't know what she did either, okay? And so I see this and I'm going, this, no way this happened. So I run over there, right? And I basically grabbed them, got the hands off their hair and stuff like that, and I pushed them out of the way, okay? And so he's going, blah, blah, blah. He's, yelling at me and going, none of your business. Just move along your way. And I said, no, I can't. I can't. You're hurting her. I can't let you do that. And so, he's coming at me, and so I push him out of the way, whatever, and I try to separate them together. And then she goes off on me for getting involved with this. And I'm going, what? What's going on? Did I do something wrong? Are they shooting a movie or something like that? And I just got into like a shot. I don't know what happened till this day. I don't know what happened. But the fact that she yelled at me was baffling. And I said, I'm sorry. I don't know. I don't know what happened, but I just saw you being dragged by your hair. And I thought it was wrong, and I'm sorry, and I just walked away. Now, another time happened. A year later, I think, again, I'm in Korea, and I'm in a situation where I see another guy, again, about to abuse, you know, their girlfriend or something like that, and I push them out of the way, and now she pushes me. And she was about to slap me in the face. And I, what is going on? And ever since those two things happened to me, I don't get involved with that stuff. That's just me. Now, mind you, there are cases where there was like an emergency case and I called 119, and that's about it. I don't get involved directly. But I think there are people who go, well, if I get involved, something might happen to me and I want to avoid that situation, right? Especially when violence is involved, you don't want to get hurt or, you know, anything could happen. Even in cases of people who jump in to rescue someone who's drowning, you know, they might save the person, but they themselves might die. Which is why we applaud people who don't think twice and jump into the water. I can't swim, so I would never jump in. Now, I would call 119 and try to help that way. But even then, so I think people, everyone has like a different reason. And not to say something is wrong, but you're right. There's an endless reasons for why people don't jump in there and help. And for me, it's those two instances where I still till this day, I don't know what in the world happened and why is it, you know, the same situation. So I don't get involved anymore. I don't. And you know what? Luckily, I've never been, you know, in the streets. I've never seen any, you know, similar incidents happen. But to happen like back to back years, it was crazy. So, again, that's just me. That's just me. Let's go into our next request entry coming in from Nian. Nian says, hi, SJS, I can't believe September is over. Where did the year go? I'm excited to be in Korea next month, and it's time to start counting down. I have a long list of places that I'd like to go, but I hope I can drop by to visit Arirang. You requested a song by IU, and unfortunately, we had Made It Up, who sent in the IU song first, so we're going to have to share the IU song. Nian, I'm glad now you didn't come during the Chuseok holiday. Because last year, he came during Chuseok holiday when everything was closed and stuff like that. No, I think it'll be really great. I think you told me that you're going to go to Busan first. I love Busan. I really do. And the next thing, next time you come to Korea, if you decide to come to Korea again the following year, I would recommend that you maybe go to Jeju Island, which is really, really nice, too. So, again, we'll see. Hopefully, we can schedule in a nice little visit for you here in Arirang, Nian. Safe travels. We are going to wrap up Request. We'll play the song that was requested by Maid. This is IU with Shiwar Sail, October 4th.

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Key Worker's Diary. September, I started walking the trail on the mountain behind my apartment on weekend mornings. It takes about 20 minutes of fairly breathless climbing to reach the top, and from there, the trail follows a gentle ridge for quite a while. If I walk to the turnaround point and come back, the whole route takes about an hour and a half, so it never feels too demanding. The trail is fairly well known, so it gets crowded on weekends. Even with so many people using it, the district office does a good job maintaining the area. The paths are relatively clean, and the outdoor exercise equipment at the top is also kept in good condition. But after walking alone in silence for a while, I started noticing something. Small pieces of candy wrappers on the ground. Well, more specifically, the tiny corners of wrappers that have been torn off diagonally. They're about the size of a fingernail, so they're easy to miss. But once I started noticing them, I began seeing them everywhere. I can almost picture what happened though. Someone's walking up the mountain and decides to have a piece of individually wrapped candy. They grab the end of the wrapper and tear it open, but a little too much force causes the tiny corner to rip off and fall to the ground. They notice it, but bending down to pick it up feels like too much trouble. It's so small anyway. Surely, this much is fine. So they're not irresponsible enough to throw an entire candy wrapper on the mountain, but they're also not quite responsible enough to search for and pick up a fingernail-sized piece that fell off. Well, every time I come here, I find more than 10 of these little corners. Apparently, quite a few people have exactly this much conscience. And then I wondered, what would I have done?

Now, if I were already tired and out of breath, would I really bend down again just to pick up one tiny piece? I'm not sure. I think most people are basically conscientious. We try to follow rules, respect order, and behave properly. But when no one's watching, I think everyone has moments when they tell themselves, this much is probably okay.

interesting part is that everyone draws the line of quote-unquote this much in a slightly different place. At one point, I thought it might be interesting to collect all of those little candy wrapper corners scattered around the mountain and put them on display. Maybe I'll call the exhibition The Limits of Conscience. Of course, while I was judging everyone else, I didn't actually bend down and pick up the litter either. I just walked past it, clicked my tongue, and kept going. So, I guess I have my own limits too.

That was Kim Min Gi with Small Pond, 작은 연못. Wow, that song. Guys, how many of you guys have actually gone through this, right? Something, even for myself, I'll tell you straight up right now, I'll be perfectly honest, okay? 100% honest. So, let's say I have like a candy wrapper. Okay, I have a bad habit of trying to throw it into the garbage can. I should just walk there and just put it in by my hand, but I don't know what it is. I just try to throw it into that little hole that's there, and then I guess I go, oh yeah, I'm so good. So let's say I miss, okay? And the little candy wrapper, it's a ball. It's a ball basically, because it's rollable. It's on the ground. Now, it's small, just like the little fingernail size candy wrapper, and I go, it's not going to make a difference. But you know what I do think of is I think of the people that have to pick that up, okay? And I go, they could be, someone who's like, my parents. It could be someone who could be my dad. It could be someone who could be my mom. It could be someone who's my uncle or something like that. And every time I think about that and the people doing all the hard work picking up people's garbage and so you pick it up. You end up picking it up. So I have to say I'm good with that stuff. But it's much more than just a candy wrapper thing, overall, right? It's the idea again that little things that you ignore can turn it into something big. It could even be a health thing. You might have little health issues here and there, but you're going, oh, it's nothing. And you ignore it and it becomes like a big thing. It could be little troubles with your coworkers, but all these little issues with your coworkers pile up and it becomes a big problem. So the best thing here, I think the lesson here is that before it becomes a big problem, pick up that trash, pick up the problem, solve the problem so that it doesn't become a pile of trash that we saw in this particular coworker's diary. That's at least what I got out of this. I don't know what you got out of this, but I did tell you that, I feel like this is what Park Jakkanim's doing. I know she goes hiking all the time behind her apartment. And so I feel like this is exactly her story, what she went through. Anyways, cool stuff there, guys. Thanks very much for tuning into our Sunday's edition of The Culture Inc. It is time to wrap things off. But first, let's take a listen to a song here from Joseon Hip Hop with There Are So Many Bad People in the World, 세상에 나쁜 사람이 참 많다.

The Culture Inc. We're even working on the weekends. And that music means one thing. It's time to finish off our program today. Again, I hope you guys enjoyed our weekend show. And certainly, the weekend shows were made possible thanks to a lot of our listeners out there who participated in Request Request. So thank you for that. Now, if you enjoyed our show today, make sure you join us again tomorrow when we are back for our Monday's edition of The Culture Inc. In the second hour of the program, David will be back joining us for K-Trend Monitoring Office. So hope to see you guys then. As always, a big thank you to our staff members, our producer Ian Seo, writers Park Dong-suk and Park Bo-mi, and thank you again to all of our listeners who tuned in, and especially if you chimed in on our Request Request. Sending us out of the studio, this is NCT Dream with To My First 마지막 인사. Join us again tomorrow, same time, 6 p.m. to 8 p.m. Korea Standard Time. And until then, this has been SJ Lee with The Culture Inc.

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The Chief Program Manager of Arirang Radio is Kwon Tae-char. 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

Good morning, everyone. Thanks for tuning in to Good Morning Seoul, a news magazine show designed to bring you all the news and trend updates to get you up to speed and out the door. It is October 5th, a Monday, and I'm your host, Lena Kwan. And here's a look at your local weather update. It will be mostly cloudy and chilly across the country today as cold air moves in from the north, bringing daytime temperatures down by around 5 degrees Celsius from yesterday. Morning lows will range from 11 to 17 degrees, while afternoon highs will reach 19 to 25. Rain will continue in most areas through this morning, with up to 30 millimeters expected in Gyeonggi-do and Gangwon-do provinces, and up to 5 to 10 millimeters elsewhere, including the capital city. The rain will gradually let up across most areas by this morning, so walk out to perhaps a drenched street. We're starting off at 14 degrees Celsius in Seoul, 17 degrees in Gwangju, and also 17 degrees in Jeju. A track by IOI to get you started this Monday morning. 갑자기, suddenly.

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You can also tune in to the Global Gwangju Network at 98.7 MHz in Gwangju Metropolitan City and 93.7 in Yeosu City. Now, a closer look at what you should expect on our live program this morning. We get started with Adam joining us for Keyword News. We get started with some of the major headlines, starting with President ordering emergency investigation following severe wave of cyber attacks and data leaks hitting major commercial banks and other financial firms in the country. We'll begin with the data leak and details on that story. We then work our way into North Korea test firing its hypersonic intermediate range strategic missile on Saturday, and the Nuri rocket launch. We're set for a fifth launch, I believe, at around 12:20 p.m. Wednesday. That's from the Naro Space Center in Gwangju-Jeollanam-do Province. We also talk about the details of the finality of the Asian Games and what's been happening in the Strait of Hormuz. Some latest developments in our headline news coming up momentarily. Yerika also joins us for Social Media Minute as we look at some buzzwords trending on social media outlets. In just a few words, flag malfunction, social media, and Bukhangi. Those are your clues. So it seems that although records were made in the football match, especially the game, an important game between Korea and Japan, the flag malfunction at the end of the ceremony, it was a downer. So we'll talk about why the moment put a hamper on the golden moment. We'll also talk about the social media collecting trend, putting local ecosystems under pressure. How does that tie into the larger context? Bukhangi escaping a net and returning to the Busan waterway. So efforts to set him free, seems like he has other ideas. Dr. David Tizar joins us for The World Deconstructed as we pivot our attention to Albania's fight against high-level corruption. Does stronger enforcement actually mean prevention of corruption? So we'll talk about the larger context there, which is, Albania's efforts to join the European Union. Does this put a hamper on things, or does this actually mean progress for the country? I guess the more important follow-up question is, how do you measure progress when you're trying to root out corruption? World Deconstructed. We take you to Albania

and with Nael. What are we celebrating and promoting on Overseas Koreans Day? So we have a lot of these occasions to mark our roots and connect with people living overseas. Let's try to zero in on its, well, intent. You can give us your two cents by visiting our official YouTube live stream, Arirang Radio, All Things K is where you can find us. Now let's get a closer look at this morning's headlines.

0: Recent hacking attacks targeting major Korean banks and other financial institutions may have been carried out by the same attacker using AI tools, according to financial authorities. The attacks resulted in a series of customer information leaks at financial firms. North Korea test fired a hypersonic intermediate range strategic missile on Saturday, claiming it can evade South Korean and U.S. missile defense systems by following an unpredictable flight path. The South Korean military, however, said the missile can be sufficiently detected and intercepted by South Korean and U.S. defense assets. South Korea's homegrown Nuri space rocket is set for its fifth launch at around 12:20 p.m. Wednesday from the Naro Space Center in Gwangju, Jeollanam-do Province. The final preparations are underway, including assembling the launch vehicle and transporting to the launch pad for erection. If successful, the launch will place a total of 15 satellites into orbit, starting with 5 small cluster satellites. The 2026 Aichi Nagoya Asian Games came to a close on Sunday. South Korea finished third overall with 39 gold medals. The next Asian Games will be held in Doha, Qatar. Iran reiterates that it will not reopen the Strait of Hormuz unless its demands to the United States are met. Iran said it hopes Washington will pursue a diplomatic solution, but warned that it is prepared to respond if it resorts to military action again.
1: Curious about Korea? Then Arirang Radio.

0: And now it's time for us to discuss more of the headlines in simple keywords with Adam joining us via Zoom. Good morning, Adam.
1: Good morning, Lena. Happy Monday to you. It is a temporary holiday today, but here we are.
0: You're right. It's a temporary holiday.
1: I know. If you're in radio, you tend to forget these things.
0: Yes. I did notice that the parking lots were a little bit empty and the streets were quieter. That should clue us in.
1: Well, you could take some solace in that, I guess. Yeah.
0: Just a little bit. Take the win. Adam, thank you so much for joining us. Let's get started. So President Yi has ordered an emergency investigation following a severe wave of cyber attacks and data leaks hitting major commercial banks. We begin there. This is our first pick of the day.
1: Data leaks.
0: Seems to be a major one. Financial authorities have found signs that the same hacker used AI tools in recent cyber attacks on 7 Korean financial companies. What's the latest?
1: Right, so similar attacks hit Shinhan, KB Kungmin, Hana, and BNK Busan banks. Two savings banks and Hyundai Capital with attackers repeatedly changing IP addresses. Now, investigators found traces of what's known as Artex AI, an open source LLM-based autonomous penetration testing system, and police are investigating. The attacks used IP addresses across several countries, making it difficult to attribute them to any one specific country. Now, some information from employee and loan agent systems was leaked, but customer banking services and funds were unaffected. Now, authorities found weaknesses, including missing authentication, poor mobile access control,

0: and known web vulnerabilities. Other financial firms were also targeted, but those with stronger multi-factor authentication, authentication rather, and security measures avoided breaches. The Financial Supervisory Service has distributed attack IPs and security guidance to about 500 financial companies and ordered emergency inspections. Banks and card companies must complete checks by tomorrow, while securities firms, insurers, savings banks, and electronic financial firms have until Thursday. Authorities are also conducting an industry-wide review of basic IT controls through November and warned of a strong action if inadequate checks lead to major incidents.
1: What did Financial Services Commission Chairman Eo Gwan have to say?
0: Yeah, so he said attackers exploited relatively neglected external websites and servers used by employees and loan agents. No sensitive information directly usable for fraudulent payments has been confirmed, leaked so far. However, he warned the stolen data could still be used for secondary crimes such as voice phishing and smishing. He ordered financial firms to thoroughly inspect externally exposed IT assets, authentication and access controls, and intrusion detection systems. He warned that firms could face strict penalties if similar incidents occur because they failed to act on already shared attacked information. He also called for stronger industry-wide cooperation and closer coordination among government agencies. And he urged financial firms to accelerate adoption of AI-based security systems and participate actively in AI security testing.
1: All right, with that, we turn our attention to our second keyword of the day.
0: Missile launch.
1: So, North Korea is showcasing a wider range of hypersonic missiles designed to evade South Korean and U.S. defenses through irregular flight paths. Its latest launch involved an intermediate-range strategic missile that analysts say could threaten U.S. bases in Japan and, of course, potentially Guam. What's the latest?
0: Right, so the missile fired from Wonsan on the 3rd appears to have carried a cone-shaped hypersonic warhead and may have used the same booster as the Hwasong-16Na tested in 2024. North Korea said the missile traveled 1,000 kilometers, while South Korea said it flew more than 700 kilometers. The launch came 13 days after Pyongyang tested an upgraded short-range Hwasong-11Ma fitted with a hypersonic glide vehicle mainly aimed at South Korea. Analysts say the test suggests North Korea is developing a family of hypersonic weapons covering different ranges and flight profiles. Kim Yo-jong, the North Korean leader's sister, claimed the latest missile could use multiple trajectories and change its flight path at low altitude, making interception difficult. Now, South Korea's defense ministry, however, said the missile remained within the detection and interception capabilities of South Korean and US forces. It said the allies monitored preparations closely and detected, tracked, and identified the launch point immediately after the missile was fired. The ministry also condemned the launch as a serious violation of UN Security Council resolutions and urged North Korea to stop raising tensions. Military authorities have remained cautious, saying North Korea has made technical progress but may still lack stable hypersonic glide capability.
1: All right, with that, we turn our attention to our third key word this morning, South Korea's space ambitions.
0: Nuri rocket.
1: So Korea's fifth Nuri rocket launch is entering its final stages with liftoff scheduled for around 12:23 p.m. on Wednesday. It is specific for a reason, subject to change depending on, well, weather. Tell us the details.
0: Yeah, it's funny where we say approximately or around 12:23. I mean, the time sounds very specific, but we're giving it a little bit of a window, of course, because weather and everything, there's a lot of factors that could change that. So it is very much subject to change. But yes, the fully assembled rocket will be moved to the second launch pad on, well, tomorrow, raised vertically, and undergo final checks, fuel, oxidizer, avionics, and tracking systems will then be inspected before launch operations begin. Fueling for

0: Satellites will be released first at intervals of 35 to 50 sets, will then be released in pairs at 10-second intervals. After deploying all 15 satellites, Nuri will perform collision avoidance maneuvers, vent remaining fuel, and end its flight about 19 minutes and 45 seconds after launch. Tracking data will be collected from Naddo Space Center, Jeju, and a ground station in Palau.
1: All right, on the lookout for that, scheduled for maybe 20 minutes past noon tomorrow, Nuri Rocket's fifth launch. We're on the lookout for that. The weather should be clear. We got rain yesterday and a little bit today morning. Maybe that will set up better conditions for tomorrow. All right, let's. You seem to not have such confidence with predicting weather.
0: No, like you look at the weather, it's raining. Sometimes it says it's not raining, and sometimes it says it's raining. You look out the window, but it's completely dry. So, yeah, it's lost a bit of credibility, I must say. But
1: But ironically enough, I mean, the space endeavors, one of the many, I guess, areas you want to tackle and perfect is weather prediction systems, right?
0: Well,
1: So there you go, progress.
0: Hopefully there will be an improvement. We'll see.
1: All right, let's turn our attention to our fourth keyword of the day.
0: Asian Games.
1: So 2026 Aichi Nagoya Asian Games has closed after 16 days marked by controversy as well as repeated organizational problems. The Asian Games are Japan's first in 32 years and third overall. Let's go over the event, a recap.
0: Yeah, so about 10,000 athletes and officials from 45 National Olympic Committees and a refugee team took part in events across Aichi and several other regions. The games did face criticism over cost cutting and problems involving accommodation, transport, training, and competition facilities. We reported a few times saying the national basketball team missed a bus to training, and the day, I think, before the finals, a very important match, and there were, of course, complaints about the quality of accommodation and just a slew of controversies surrounding just the quality of
1: Accommodations was
0: facilities.
1: a big one. The flag mishap, which we'll cover in social media. I mean, these all add up, I think, right? We understand there is always room for human errors, but if it accumulates, it does point to something, right?
0: Right, and especially after that football final, though, kind of a speculation debate on was it deliberate of not, putting the flag up to full mast? But you'll get onto that in the next segment, so I won't dive too deep into it. But yes, looking at the medal standings, Korea finished third overall with 39 gold, 43 silver, and 68 bronze medals behind China and Japan. Korea retained third place from the previous games, but fell short of its target of at least 40 gold medals, while the gap with Japan widened. Sport climber Seo Chae-hyun, who won gold in the women's lead event, carried the Korean flag at the closing ceremony. The Olympic Council of Asia flag was then handed to Doha, host of the next Asian Games. The next edition is currently scheduled for 2030, though discussions have emerged over moving it to 2031 and holding future games in the year before the Summer Olympics. Now, the closing ceremony ended with the extinguishing of the flame and a traditional Japanese bon-odori performance.
1: All right, with that, we turn our attention to our final keyword of the day.
0: Strait of Hormuz.
1: So Iran has reiterated that it will not reopen the Strait of Hormuz unless the United States meets their conditions. I don't think they're closing the door on potential talks. Iran said it hopes Washington will pursue a diplomatic solution, but warned that they're still prepared if, military actions are reignited. What's the latest?
0: Yeah, the story is getting quite repetitive, isn't it? I
1: A
0: mean,
1: little
0: they're
1: bit.
0: saying pretty much the same thing over and over again. The US is, saying hardline stances and rhetoric, while Iran is also doing the same and saying, we won't do anything until the US meets our conditions. And the USA, well, we're going to be tough unless you give up your nuclear weapons. And it's basically a back and forth, basically kind of this ping pong game that's happening
1: Which is
0: between
1: why
0: the two
1: perhaps the
0: countries.
1: market is relatively not so responsive to what the both sides are saying, because there is a little little bit of repeat. Not to say that, you know, there isn't hope that, you know, I think both sides would want a solution to it. It's not favoring either or, but it's just they're just not seeing an agreement.
0: No, not at the moment. But Parliament Speaker Mohamed Baghaghalabaf said Iran's position is firm and that the strait will remain closed.

0: until seven conditions under the Islamabad memorandum are fulfilled. Foreign Minister Abbas Araghchi said Iran has clearly explained its terms and could reopen the strait within 7 days if Washington accepts them. Iran's demands reportedly include lifting the U.S. maritime blockade, releasing frozen funds, easing sanctions on Iranian oil exports, and ending hostilities across all fronts. Araghchi said Tehran prefers a diplomatic solution, but warned it is prepared to respond if Washington resumes the military actions. The two countries did sign a preliminary peace roadmap in July through Pakistani mediation, but it later collapsed amid renewed disputes over the control of the strait. Iran then presented a 7-day confidence-building proposal during last month's UN General Assembly, and it received Washington's response through Qatari mediators on September 29th, and since conveyed its own position. Iran said the US response remained focused on the nuclear issue, while Tehran wants negotiations centered on the Strait of Hormuz. A key dispute is reportedly the order of implementation, with both sides disagreeing over whether the US should meet Iran's conditions first or Iran should reopen the strait first. So it's going to be a tough sell for both sides. Now, Iran also said discussions over a possible withdrawal from the Nuclear Non-Proliferation Treaty have become increasingly serious as well.
1: All right, both countries on different timelines and different levels of pressures. We can't highlight enough how, well, the war in Iran is not a popular one back at home for President Trump. And, well, Iran has its own timeline too, because there are questions, I think, raised by experts. Is Iran losing control of the Strait of Hormuz? We found different routes for oil, for example, coming through land pipelines and ports on the Red Sea or the Gulf of Oman that bypass the Strait of Hormuz. So that's one of Iran's biggest bargaining chips, and that seems to be slipping as well.
0: Yeah, I mean, I think a lot of trading companies and vessels are getting frustrated, so they are looking for other routes, of which there does appear to be some. Of course, if the Strait of Hormuz is a very main, channel way for these international trades, so it does hit international trade, but it's not the only route. So there are options, and Iran, I think, seems to be realizing that as well.
1: All right, that's the latest on the Strait of Hormuz. Adam, thank you so much for the coverage. Happy national holiday, well, an extended holiday.
0: Yeah, happy extended holiday. The rest of the day is clear for me, so I'll take some solace in that also.
1: See you tomorrow.
0: See you tomorrow.
1: We have Yerika joining us next for Social Media Minute.
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0: The way we consume and share news today, it is largely rooted in social media outlets, a reason why it's crucial to look at what's being discussed online. For a daily social media minute, we're joined by Erica via Zoom. Good morning, Erica.
1: Good morning.
0: Happy Monday.
1: Happy Monday.
0: All right. So the Asian Games has wrapped up and there's a lot to take in for the athletes. Big wins. I think Team Korea tallied up just as many medals as they were vying for. So it was a success for the athletes, but there were a lot of glitches along the way. Starting with this, it's a pretty big one. South Korea ended the Asian Games men's football tournament with another gold medal, beating Oh, Japan in the final. We don't have to highlight when Korea and Japan go against each other. And even friendlies, Korea has to win. That's how the story goes. Now, a serious problem during the medal ceremony has caused anger in Korea, while the organizers are also facing criticism at home in Japan.
1: That's right. So South Korea beat Japan at the Toyota Stadium on Saturday. It secured its fourth straight Asian Games men's football gold medal and its seventh title overall, which is more than any other country. And then came the medal ceremony, which is the formal celebration of South Korea's victory. But as South Korea's national anthem started to play, the Korean flag in the center failed to rise. Japan's and China's flags were raised without any problems, which left eventually Japan's flag flying above South Korea's flag for part of the ceremony, even though South Korea had won gold and Japan had won silver. Mm. The Korean players quickly realized that something was wrong because, you know, some of these players were seen pointing toward the flagpole as officials tried to fix the problem. And a lot of boos could be heard from the stands.
0: Right.
1: The issue was the flag still had not reached the top by the time the anthem had ended, and it was finally raised to its proper position only after the national anthem of Korea had finished playing.
0: Oh, okay. So we know the flag didn't go up when it should have, right? What we don't know is why. Have organizers tried to provide an explanation?
1: Not yet. There has been no official explanation of whether this was a mechanical problem with the flag raising system or a human error by the staff who was operating it. Now, videos from the ceremony quickly spread on social media, and some of the viewers started looking closely at the staff member who was handling the rope for the Korean flag. This is not automatically raised. I mean, the flags are not automatically raised. It was like there are people who are actually pulling on these ropes, which makes the flags rise. Now, a lot of people actually questioned the way the rope was being handled, and began speculating that the delay might have been intentional. But at this point, that remains speculation. There's no proof that somebody had intentionally delayed the raising of the South Korean flag at the medal ceremony.
0: So, okay, we understand that there's always room for human error at the events of these scale. But as I mentioned and just briefly talked about Adam, it does stack up if it accumulates to be too many critical errors. So whatever caused it, this comes after a series of organizational problems involving the Korean delegation throughout the games.
1: Yeah, I mean, the football team had already run into problems earlier in the tournament. So before its opening group match against Qatar, the team bus went to the wrong venue, taking the players to a baseball stadium instead of the stadium where their match was being played. South Korea and Qatar ended up arriving about 30 minutes later than scheduled. And then the following day, no vehicle had been assigned to take the South Korean team to its recovery training session, and the team had to arrange alternative transportation and arrived 20 minutes late.
0: Didn't something similar happen with the basketball teams?
1: That's right. And we talked about it on social media a minute.
0: All right. See, if it accumulates, it amounts to something, I think, larger from the organization's point of view. So there have been transportation problems, again, involving other athletes as well, with buses taking competitors to the wrong competition or training venues.
1: Yeah. And then there was this other issue. I guess perhaps the most serious mistake came before South Korea's men's field hockey match against Bangladesh. So organizers played North Korea's national anthem instead of South Korea's. And the correct anthem was eventually played. But by then, the teams had already been told to begin their pre-match handshakes.
0: Okay, so how did the Korean football team respond to what happened at the medal ceremony particularly?
1: Okay, so Captain Lee Gi-hyuk said the medal ceremony should have been a moment when the team was properly recognized and celebrated for what it had achieved at the Asian Games. You know, after all the work the players had put in into winning the tournament, he said that it was disappointing that even the flag could not be raised correctly. And he also said he could understand why Korean supporters who had traveled all the way to Japan would be so upset. Now, the gold came at the end of, you know, again, this is relative, but, you know, the Korean media sort of like portrayed it as a relatively disappointing Asian Games for South Korea overall. I mean, I think South Korean players did a great job, like you mentioned, when we started the story. But we finished third in the overall standings with 39 gold medals, which was originally the goal. But I guess we had expected a few more medals when we started the Asian Games.
0: All right. It seems that next up we're heading to Doha, but the Summer Games in LA is another big moment that these same athletes will be preparing for. So yay, Team Korea. I'm hoping that we'll get some answers from the organizer at the Asian Games, because even a belated apologetic explanation might at least put a Band-Aid on the wound. Yeah, absolutely. Yeah. It's still a Band-Aid on a wound, but I still think a Band-Aid is the cordial and right thing to do.
1: Yeah.
0: All right, we move on to our second buzzword this morning. An ecological site in Incheon has been forced to close after a sudden surge in visitors began causing concern about damage to the local ecosystem. So we've talked about, you know, these incredible UNESCO sites too. This isn't one, but, you know, where there's too much tourism coming to one area, it doesn't become so sustainable and they no longer want to be a heritage site. It happens, right? So too much of a good thing can be a bad thing. So first and foremost, what has led to the closure?
1: Well, the Songsan Reservoir on Yeongjongdo Island is a wetland where people normally walk the trails and they observe migratory birds and tidal flat wildlife. But last month, people started arriving specifically to catch these red-clawed crabs. They're recently nicknamed smile crabs on social media because of the markings, the patterns on the crab's shell. Yeah, that resemble a smiling face. Now, some visitors left the designated trails. They walked through the vegetation where they're not supposed to and onto the tidal flats to look for these crabs. And the impact was visible. Dozens of dead crabs were found at the site, apparently caught and then simply discarded by the visitors. Yeongjong District responded by closing all four entrances to the reservoir on September 11th. Officials say the concern is not limited to the crabs being collected. People moving through the vegetation and tidal flats can damage the habitat itself, including areas that are used by another type of crab, the endangered milky fiddler crab.
0: How did one relatively rather obscure crab suddenly bring this many people to the same wetland?
1: Yeah, it appears to have started with a social media influencer. So there was a video that showed people how to catch the crabs. And, you know, this particular influencer gave the exact location where these crabs could be caught. And then once it became, this post became, you know, popular, more information spread online, where to go, how to catch them, and even how to keep them at home. The Incheon Facilities Corporation says collecting was especially intense during the first 2 weeks of September, and the closure will remain in place for now. When the tidal flats will open again, nobody knows.
0: Okay, so what happened at Songsan Reservoir also shows how social media has changed the scale of collecting from nature. When something goes viral, it's just too many people perhaps flock at the same time. Now, information that once might have circulated among a small group can now send, of course, large numbers of people to the same location, all targeting the same species. That's just how social media works. And whether we like it or not, that's kind of the pitfall.
1: And similar concerns are being raised about foraging as well. So, for example, groups are organized, you know, there are these trips that go to these ecosystems to collect wild edible plants like bracken and turup, as well as mushrooms, chestnuts, and acorns. The concern is the sheer quantity that some of these people take home. Sometimes they clear out an entire area rather than gathering just a small amount for themselves. And the same pattern is appearing along the coastal areas as well. So there are, again, videos showing people collecting shellfish and other seafood. And there have been cases of people taking marine life during closed seasons or entering fishing grounds managed by local fishing communities. So basically entering places where they shouldn't be.
0: Erica, remember we used to say we think media literacy classes should be more seriously offered at all levels of schooling. I think sustainability classes should be too. And I'm not just talking about the sustainable environment, but how it really affects human survival and our happiness and things like that. Yeah. Things that really matter and are not always simply measured, like our GDP, for example. We've gotten better at that, but maybe the next step is sustainability. Now, collecting and foraging from nature have been around for generations, right? It's not new. So from an ecological perspective, what has really changed?
1: Again, it's the concentration of the number of people.
0: Too many.
1: And the repetition as well. Yeah. A single social media post can reveal an exact location to thousands of people, potentially, along with instructions on what to find, when to go, and how to collect it. And once that information spreads, people can repeatedly return to the same place and target the same

0: species. There is no it, the these species wildlife isn't unlimited. People don't go there with the intent of ruining an ecosystem.
1: No, of
0: Obviously,
1: course not.
0: they go there for good fun, but I think they need to think a little bit harder every time they go there, go to places like these to collect whatever they're collecting.
1: Too much excitement, a little bit of greed. I mean, I suppose that's natural human reactions too, which is why I think we need to constantly remind ourselves it's not we're not singling out one person, right? As a community, do we know how to preserve what's left and what's good? Because we've already inflicted so much damage. All right, on to our final story this morning. We have another update on Pukangi, the shark that's been living in the artificial waterway of Busan's North Port, and seems to be that he doesn't want to leave. Authorities tried a second time to guide him back out to sea, this time using a large net we talked about. It didn't go as planned.
0: Well, Pukangi is still there. So on Friday, authorities confirmed that the shark had made it past the net and returned to the same part of the waterway where it had been spending much of its time these past weeks. The day before, the Busan Coast Guard and other agencies had tried using a specially designed net, and the net was 50 meters long and almost 7 meters high. So this is a sizable net, large enough to stretch across the waterway. And the plan was to use the net like a moving barrier. They would slowly push it toward the entrance to the open sea, leaving Pukangi with nowhere to go except in that direction of the open sea. However, partway through the operation, the net got caught on the bottom. They could no longer move it forward, and Pukangi stopped heading toward the exit. So authorities basically changed the plan. They left the net stretched across the waterway about 100 meters from the entrance to the sea. Pukangi was now on the seaward side of the net, and everybody's hope was that it would eventually swim out on its own. But that did not happen.
1: I mean, we're streaming some of the images. I mean, look at the size of that net. All right. So Pukangi managed to get around all of that plan itself. How did it get past such a large net?
0: I think officials at least believe that the tide might have helped Pukangi. Pukangi spent some time swimming around the net, apparently looking for a way through. And around noon on Friday, when the water level rose with the high tide, a gap opened up above the top of the net, and authorities believe that the shark swam over it, and it then returned to the area between pedestrian bridges 4 and 5, essentially back to where it was.
1: Authorities have now tried water pumps and a large net, and neither has persuaded Pukangi to leave. So, are they going to try something else?
0: Well, for now, it doesn't seem so. They've decided to stop actively trying to move Fukang and simply monitor what it does. The net was actually removed Friday afternoon, so the shark has an unobstructed route to the open sea if it decides to leave on its own. So the National Institute of Fisheries Science will continue to monitoring Fukangi's movements and health. If it begins behaving unusually or shows signs of health problems, authorities will then consider what else they can do and take measures.
1: For now, Pukangi is exactly where we left him last
0: And
1: week.
0: people continue to flock to the North Port
1: I
0: to
1: get
0: get a
1: it.
0: glimpse of this very famous shark.
1: Yes. Jerka, thank you so much for joining us and the Pukangi updates and wrapping up what happened at the Asian Games. Hopefully, we get an explanation out of the organizers sooner than later. I think that timing also matters. Thanks, Jerka. I'll see you tomorrow.
0: Have a great day.
1: We're joined by David Tizard next for The World Deconstructed.
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0: We're taking you to southeastern Europe this morning on The World Deconstructed. Albania is getting apparently better at prosecuting corruption, but of course the harder question is whether it is actually getting better at stopping it, prevention. We're joined by Dr. David Tizard for much needed context. Good morning, David.
1: Good morning, Lena. It's wonderful to see you. And every time you call me doctor, I worry about what I'm going to say in the preceding segment because sometimes I'm on the ball and sometimes I'm not. However, we go to Albania this Monday morning, and we go there because of a tweet I saw. I go online sometimes, and I saw a tweet from an Albanian person saying that their heads of justice were in prison, they were being prosecuted, there were sex charges, it was all Epstein and everything, 101. And I thought, oh, that sounds interesting, let me have a look at this. And I started having a look at it, and it became outrageously difficult to understand. But at the same time, Albania is slowly putting its people on trial. Okay. Prosecuting them. And so if you know Europe, if you know where that Italy is, if you know where that boot goes down and it creates that kicking shape, go just a bit more east, and then you're in Albania, and that's where we are this morning.
0: That's right. It just for context, because I think a map usually helps put things into context a little bit, right? I mean, it borders Montenegro, Kosovo, and a number of other countries in southeastern part of Europe.
1: Exactly. You need a map when you talk to me, actually. It's really important because the world's a big place, and we get sucked into America, China, Russia, things like this. But there are so many countries out there. And so we go to Albania. And not only do we go to Albania, we look at Albania's state intelligence service. And we're looking at a female. Her name is Vlora Hajseni. And she is being investigated. She's putting into this wider corruption case, like the Albanian CIA. That's kind of what we're looking at, right? Because she was in charge of one of these things. And we're looking at that. She was the intelligence chief. And it's really interesting to imagine that in Eastern Europe, you have women in charge of the intelligence agencies. But she's being investigated. She's turned herself in to Albanian authorities. She remains under house arrest as people are trying to work out, hey, what's going on in our country?
0: All right. So the question, the larger question being asked is, are these people in high positions untouchables no more? Former presidents, prime ministers, mayors, senior officials. I mean, just how extraordinary is, I guess, the list of powerful figures now facing Albania's justice system? I'm imagining there was a long period of time where, there was less checks and balances.
1: You said something really interesting to me, Lena. You said that you labeled them. A former president has spent in Albania almost 2 years in detention. A former prime minister is on trial. The mayor of Tirana has been behind bars since 2025. This is a country that puts its officials in jail when they do something bad. Now, I frequently write about this online about South Korea, that if you're in South Korea, if you're an official, if you sneeze the wrong way, right? at the least, but if you do something bad, if you get your children to go through the education system in the wrong way, the South Korean people here will put you behind bars. And that's what they're doing in Albania. Now, Albania has become a democracy since 1990. It's kind of similar to South Korea in that, yes, there's this huge longevity, there's this culture that's been going on for an incredibly long time, but it was also under the Soviet Union, right? It was also part of this widely Stalinist communist place. But since the early 1990s, it's become a multi-party democracy, and it's allowed its people to choose who is going to rule it. And for a long time in Albania, high-level corruption was widely associated with impunity. That if you were involved in politics, if you were part of this elite, you would not be brought to justice. You would be kind of exempt from all of this in politics. But over the last few years, Albania is saying that senior political figures accused of wrongdoing, they're being brought before the courts and they're being charged and they're being sentenced. And this is good for Albania, but at the same time, it's also showing, wow, there's a lot of corruption in our system. And so you get this idea that we're charging everyone and we're giving them the sentences that they deserve for wrongdoing. But at the same time, it's showing them, I should say, in their political system, there's a lot of people doing bad things.
0: Absolutely. So I guess we should go back just a little bit for context, because I can't remember the last time we got to talk about Albania on Arirang Radio. So of course we should go back to the sweeping justice reforms that date back to 2016. That's just 10 years ago. And also this institution that seems to be at the center of it, which is SPAC.
1: What Albania has found itself doing is be, you're right in saying that it's become really good, really effective, I should say, at punishing corruption after it has occurred, rather than preventing corruption. So there's a lot of corruption in Albania politics. There's a lot of people doing bad things. And once it happens, Albania has become very good at saying, look, these people are bad. We're going to put them before courts. We're going to put them in jail. And this goes all the way up, as I said, to prime ministers, to mayors, to people in charge of politics. However, it's not good at preventing them from doing it in the first place. And so that's the thing that Albania is struggling with. They're doing a lot in terms of this track record against corruption. At the same time, it remains really widespread. And this is one of the things that I often think about sometimes. It's that especially in my wider life, it's that reports of things become larger and larger. It feels like, for example, here in South Korea, reports of danger, reports of bad things, they become more and more widespread, huh? We're really good at any malpractice becomes reported. Whereas in the past, it wasn't quite right, quite like that. And so sometimes you get this idea that the more you report something, the worse it seems. But at the same time, there's this paradox, which means actually the safer and clearer it seems.
0: It just means that we have a better means of cracking down on crime or punishing crime, and that's a good thing. It doesn't mean there's an increase in the crime itself. It was just underreported as well. I feel the same way about mental health issues. The more we talk about it, the higher the numbers, more people get treatment. That doesn't mean that there are more patients. It just means that we're addressing the issue on a fundamental level more, and maybe there's less taboo around seeking help in the country, specifically for South Korea. There's a lot to say about being alarmist when it comes to reporting certain stories over and over and over again, but that for another way, because there's still so much more to unpack on Albania before we say goodbye to you, David. Like this one, high-profile prosecutions make headlines, but what does corruption actually look like in the everyday lives of Albanians?
1: Well, Albania wants to become part of the EU.
0: You?
1: You have all of these Balkan states, right? So you, as you laid out in the start, you have Bosnia and Herzegovina, you have Serbia, you have Montenegro, you have Kosovo, you have Albania, you have North Macedonia, you have all of these countries there in the West Balkans, and they're all hoping to join the European Union. They're trying to do, I should say, the thing that my country doesn't want to do. I am from Britain, and we're like, no, we don't want Europe anymore. We don't want Brussels and all their rules. But if you take a step back and you look at countries that do want to become part of the European Union, they want part of that validity. They want to be known. They want to be seen. You have this idea that in order to make that ascension, in order for these countries to rise to that level, they need to show to do so that they have levels of corruption that are low. And one of the things that makes a country strong, one of the things that makes a country rich and clear and gets financial investment is when it can show that if you invest in our country, irrespective of the culture, irrespective of the political system, whether it's communism, democracy, Christianity, Islam, all of these things, there's this idea that if you put your money in, it will be done fairly. Right? Nothing else changes. That's so important for people. And Albania is trying to show to people, if you put your money in our country, if you invest in this country, if you bring in the multinationals, if you put your headquarters here, if you bring all the people in suits, we are capable of saying that your money will be done fairly. And that's the big struggle at the moment, because we have all of these cultural biases, of course. But Albania is trying to show, look, we're putting everyone on trial. We're a really good nation. But the more it does this, the more it shows that it does have corruption in the country. And so it's kind of a double-edged sword for the people there.
0: It is a paradox after all. And also, what would real success even look like for Albania, putting more powerful people behind bars or reaching that point eventually where there are fewer cases to prosecute at all, right? After these numbers peak, more reporting, more, I guess, people serving time. Can they have the next conversation, which is how do we prevent corruption from happening in our society?
1: All I can say is that I was drawn to this story, and it's still beyond me, in that the heads of the Albanian intelligence service and things like this, they're all on trial. There's Epstein-esque sex tapes. Go and Google everything. But while you're doing it, go and look at Albania. Go and look at the country. Go and look at the city and the buildings and things like this, which is what I always encourage, because there's a wonderful country and place there. And they're trying to get into Europe, and to do so, they need to show that they're not corrupt. And the more they show they're not corrupt, they're revealing this paradox that actually, yes, we are very corrupt at the same time. And so that's their challenge, that's their paradox, and good luck to them.
0: Quite the growing pains, all up in display for headlines. So take the deep dive. But I also love that David encourages to look at, the geography and the beauty of it, because one story does not, 10 stories doesn't capture a country. Thank you so much, David. We'll speak to you again tomorrow.
1: See you tomorrow. Thank you.
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0: And that brings us to the end of the first hour of our program. Now, don't go anywhere as we do a part two coming right up. Today's question of the day is as follows. What are we celebrating and promoting on Overseas Koreans Day? Maybe if you're an overseas Korean, you can chime in. What do you want to see and how do you mark the occasion? You can give us your 2 cents by visiting our official YouTube live stream, Arirang Radio, All Things K. Leading us into our second hour is One More Chance with Luxury Bus.

Sing, sing, sing, tiny tunes. Do you remember listening to a lullaby in your mother's arms before falling asleep as a child? Wrapped in a warm embrace, you may have felt your eyes slowly growing heavier and heavier. But people are not the only ones who have a special place to sleep. Birds rest in trees, mice curl up inside their little holes, and children find comfort in their mother's arms. These peaceful bedtime scenes are captured in a traditional Korean children's song called 새는 새는. The song has only two short lines. The birds sleep in the trees. The mice sleep in their holes. And children like us fall asleep in our mother's arms. The lyrics are simple, but when they are sung again and again, the song begins to sound like a gentle lullaby whispered to a child until they drift off to sleep. In some regions, the song was also called 엄마 품, meaning mother's arms. In other versions, children sang about sleeping in their grandmother's arms, so the song was sometimes called 할매 품, or grandmother's arms. Now, can you imagine a child slowly falling asleep as these tender words are repeated? Let's listen to the traditional Korean children's song, 새는 새는.

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5: Welcome back to the second hour of Good Morning Seoul. I'm your host, Lena Kwan, and here's a look at what you should expect next. It is a Monday morning, which means we're joined by our regular expert, retired professor Kim Byung-ju of the Hankuk University of Foreign Studies, for our GMS focus topic this morning. So we talk a great deal about artificial intelligence and push back against it, not necessarily about the market trends, but about the technology and the regulations around it. So there are, I think, some important voices being raised by some of the biggest tech movers and shakers. Some of America's biggest AI leaders are chiming in, saying perhaps the development of AI itself needs to be paced. How do we best categorize these arguments? How do we better understand the geopolitical dilemma? Because sure, we want to put up guardrails, but the United States also has China to consider. That's coming up on GMS Focus. Jiyoung Lee also joins us for World Watch and Niall Song for a question unboxing as we answer this. What are we celebrating and promoting on Overseas Koreans Day specifically? We'll be waiting for your input. So if you have any questions or comments, drop by our official YouTube live stream, Arirang Radio, All Things K. Our Arirang Radio Gallup Korea Survey is still going on. 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

0: Recent hacking attacks targeting major Korean banks and other financial institutions may have been carried out by the same attacker using AI tools, according to financial authorities. The attacks resulted in a series of customer information leaks at financial firms. North Korea test-fired a hypersonic intermediate-range strategic missile on Saturday, claiming it can evade South Korean U.S. missile defense systems by following an unpredictable flight path. The South Korean military, however, said the missile can be sufficiently detected and intercepted by South Korean and U.S. defense assets. South Korea's homegrown Nuri space rocket is set for its fifth launch on Wednesday from the Naro Space Center in Gwangju, Jeollanam-do Province. If successful, the launch will place a total of 15 satellites into orbit, starting with five small cluster satellites. South Korea's annual parliamentary audit kicks off Tuesday, focusing on the Yoon administration's first year in office. The ruling and opposition parties are expected to clash over a range of issues, including real estate, national security, and fiscal policy. Korea's household loan balances across all financial institutions have fallen by nearly 2 trillion won at the end of September from a month earlier, marking the first decline in household borrowing this year. The drop was largely driven by a sharp decrease in credit loans. The 2026 Aichi Nagoya Asian Games came to a close on Sunday. South Korea finished third overall with 39 gold medals. The next Asian Games will be held in Doha, Qatar.
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0: The companies racing to build the world's most powerful AI systems are now warning that the race itself may be becoming dangerous. U.S. tech leaders are calling for greater coordination and even a slower pace of development. But neither Washington nor Beijing wants to risk falling behind each other. So can the world build rules for AI before geopolitical competition makes meaningful cooperation impossible? For GMS Focus this morning, we're joined by Professor Kim Byung-ju. Good morning, Professor Kim. I think I'm getting radio silence. We're having a little bit of...
1: Good morning. I'm sorry. Just a little bit of time lag right there.
0: You're here. It's an extended holiday. Maybe the machine needs time catching up too.
1: Right on that. Thank you.
0: Professor Kim, ambitious as always, a lot of grounds to cover. I'll speak less so you can speak more. I think first and foremost, we should address the slowdown. We've heard an extraordinary shift in tone from some of America's biggest AI leaders, from racing ahead to arguing that the frontier may need to be paced. How do we best categorize the arguments of these American AI company CEOs so far?
1: Yeah, it's just incredible in recent weeks, all these voices being raised suddenly. Not suddenly, but it's been on the way. But really, the level of all this, you know, concern and caution and stuff, skyrocketing. And almost everyone who are important figures in AI development and competition seem to be raising these concerns. So we are confused. I mean, all these figures talking about all these dangers, you know, worries and stuff. As you mentioned, I think it's important to categorize them and see exactly what kind of dangers are they talking about, because there have been so many different mentioning of it. The way I see it, on the top of everything, the biggest fear about this AI's development is one day we will reach a point where developed AI can actually introduce interruptions in our human life. As many people have already mentioned, I think Sam Altman, among many different voices, have specifically mentioned this, the termination of humankind, basically. AI deciding that humankind are trying to control them and they don't need humanities and wipe them out. And what that means is that AI can develop viruses, their own different kinds of synthetic viruses to terminate, humankind. Before then, they could shut down the internet if they want to, in cooperation among different AIs. And they can even start a nuclear war by, entering into the nuclear controlling devices and systems, and they can start nuclear war between powerful nuclear countries here on their own. And even before then, in shutting internet down, and together with it, they can disrupt the financial services and so on. So the threat to the very existence of humankind by advanced AI in the future is the top concern here. And many, many people are saying AI could actually terminate make humankind cease its existence. So that is the fear, and that is the most important concern here. Getting to that point, we need to understand other voices explaining how we can get there. How do we get to the point where AIs could all act independently? One of the important points in explaining, getting to the path to that is Anthropic's Dario Amodei has mentioned this.
0: Right.
1: AI working together with other AIs, like without human control, AIs deploying other AIs working together and without human control. And many observers have observed this is already kind of happening in a lower level. When human beings give AIs order, without the human beings telling them specifically what to do, they reach out to other AIs and they do the core work and stuff, we have found. So AIs developing other AIs and then working with them and so on is an important path, reaching to that final moment, dreaded moment there. And other voices are saying, without external audit looking from outside, you cannot rely on these companies controlling themselves. So there are many voices saying we absolutely need external audit at this point, watching these companies, what they're doing from outside. And that's another important voice. And there are other voices of concern saying, we're going to get there if we continue to allow this lag between technological development on one hand and then institutional legal, governance side, which takes a lot of efforts to make a development. That gap is the key concern, they're saying. And some other voices are saying, so what are you going to do about this? Not only introducing external audit, but also we should develop certain system for each companies for what they call, it's already established term, what they call RSP, responsible scaling policies. Mm. And so they're saying we have to all work together in individual countries and an international community in order to address this biggest concern. And there are many different points we can address, and that's the way I summarized this just now, is one of the ways to get the full picture of the fast developing landscape, I think.
0: But one thing is hard for us to ignore, which kind of appears to be the geopolitical prisoner's dilemma. There's an obvious contradiction where U.S. companies say the race is dangerous while also warning that America cannot afford to lose to China. How can we understand the U.S.-China self-interest that may clash with each other and also with the collective interest of the global community?
1: Yeah, in understanding this issue of controlling or not being able to control AI development, here is the critical component in that issue, as you mentioned, is the geopolitical dilemma. United States and China competing against one another. And looking at United States side, there are this conflicting self-interest. On one hand, United States really wants to make sure that China is not going to catch up with them. What that means is if China comes up to the same level as the United States, not only industrial sense, business sense, China will, exercise its power, but also AI is something that has close bearing on military security, military survival, and so on. Because, AI is so extensively used now these days for military operation and stuff. So there is a pressing need on the side of the United States to make sure that China is not going to close the gap between the U.S. and China. That's a pressing need on the side of the United States as its self-interest. But on the other hand, however, when we face this existential threat from seemingly, possibly, plausibly uncontrollable AI development, United States alone cannot take an action. It has to work together with China to make sure that the whole entire global community is being kind of properly coordinated. So this two conflicting interests, immediate survival and then the need to make sure China is not going to close the gap on one hand, but on the other hand, the need to work with China at the same time, we see fundamental conflict of self-interest there. On the China side, it's kind of like a flip side of the coin. China's pressing concern is they need to close the gap in order to not to be continue to be threatened by the United States, and in order to have a complete control over their own military survival and so on. China has to close the gap. There is a pressing need on the China. But on the other hand, China, it's being, its unique political system and so on. This continuous development in AI is something that could potentially threaten the existence of their state and the authoritarian control over the state and so on. So either way, China's survival is being threatened. If you don't close the gap with the United States, you face a threat. But if you continue on without fully controlling AI, China's Communist Party has been controlling everything so far, but they may actually lose the control over AI here. So there is a self, the fundamental conflict within its self-interest. So this is a real concern. And as these two powers face each other with their concerns and conflict within their self-interest box, in terms of their interaction with one another, we see fundamentally what's called the prisoner's dilemma. They know they have to work together, but they cannot trust the other side,
0: Right.
1: and therefore they cannot work together here. They see the need for cooperation, but they cannot fully trust the other side, because AI development is something that you cannot fully watch. You cannot fully monitor what the other side is doing. So therefore, there is this strong disincentive for cooperation, while they face strong incentive for cooperation for the survival. So, you know, continuously, like from A to Z, this is like conflicting interest. There's no harmonized interest here that's making all this cooperation impossible. And lastly, on this one, going beyond just the bilateral US-China interaction, if we put US-China on one hand, the rest of the world on the other side, problem we see here is that the concern for duopoly. Somehow, if United States and China agree on things, what's going to happen is they have everything. The rest of the world doesn't.
0: Right, that's a good point, right.
1: Right. They can agree to rule the world based on their own duopolistic cooperation between the two. That's not something
0: the rest of the world would want.
1: Yeah, exactly. So in like a multi-layered dilemma we see here. Within a country, we have this dilemma. Between US-China, we see this dilemma. And then US-China together on one side and the rest of the world, we also see the dilemma. So this is really, really mounting challenge for the humankind.
0: First again, now going back to the arguments we were talking about earlier, advocating that coordinated slowdown, if simply asking everyone to slow down is just unrealistic, then how should the international community collectively control AI development and AI use?
1: Actually, we do have several multiple reference points in terms of how AI cooperation may be materialized. In terms of mechanics of it, we have a long list of references we can go back to. Number one is what a lot of people seem to have in mind, that is IAEA model, the nuclear weapons, you know, proliferation regime, you know, non-proliferation regime, IAEA. The body, we can set up a body that could watch and inspect what countries are doing in terms of AI development. And proponents of this idea saying, well, we've been reasonably successful with the controlling of nuclear weapons, despite several failures like North Korea. But in general, it has been successful. So why don't we introduce IAEA model for AI development? Another idea is IPCC model. IPCC, some of our listeners may not recognize. This is a body. It's a panel of scientists who are watching climate change. So IPCC, we have in climate change cooperation, we have a UNFCCC panel where government policymakers come together to talk about climate change on one hand. On the other hand, we have IPCC scientists come together and continuously talk about temperature rise, what's happening in scientific data and stuff like that. They're saying we can import IPCC model and then create a panel of scientists.

0: support this kind of AI development and so on. So they're saying, we can resolve that problem with this conflict about in the previous question. If we can overcome that, there are different devices like this, models and reference point we can go to in order to generate international cooperation.
1: And also, I think this was a really important point that you brought to our attention, Professor Kim. I suppose, rule book or efforts to slow down AI or at least create some way of measuring how far their development has come or at least putting up guardrails, it's increasingly being compared to nuclear nonproliferation. So what did the NPT actually accomplish? And what made that system enforceable rather than simply, I guess, aspirational? And can we go over maybe that evolution and the operation of nuclear NPT the world community has built?
0: Yeah, that's going to be another 5-hour lecture.
1: you have more like 50 seconds, but thank you.
0: I know. But the thing is, that's a really important question because so many people are talking about NPT and IAEA model for possibly controlling nuclear, controlling AI development. I mean, almost everyone seems to be having this in mind. And recently, one of the Korean newspaper reported Jeffrey Linton's idea of urging introducing IAEA NPT model to AI control. Jeffrey Linton is one of the what they call grandfather of AI. I think he's a retired professor at Toronto University, University of Toronto, and one of the famous names. And he recently was on Korean newspaper talking about we need to introduce. Since so many people are talking about it, let's take a look what this NPT model is. NPT model came into being because of the beginning of Cold War, United States, Soviet Union in competition to build nuclear weapons. And it was 1962 Cuban Missile Crisis where it really hit the world with a real danger. Oh my God, the whole world could actually go down the drain as a result of a nuclear, nuclear war, they realized. So they began acting, and by 1962, they prepared a document for countries to sign a non-proliferation treaty, NPT treaty. And this treaty system was supposed to be run by IAEA, International Atomic Energy Agency. IAEA had been created earlier, 1957, but now by 1970, IAEA was going around to countries, urging countries to sign NPT document. That was what was happening. And by mid-1970s, as India kind of smuggled in their material and developed their technology in secret, the world, there was another alarm bell went off, and the world was further strengthening the NPT system by introducing tougher monitoring regulations, systems, and so on. So looking back, NPT system was set up by, at that time, the five nuclear power countries, as we can call. These are the five members of the Permanent Security Council of the United Nations, right? U.S., Soviet Union, U.K., France, and China. Five countries, right? They set up the NPT. They said, okay, we have nuclear weapons. Other countries cannot have nuclear weapons. And they closed the door. Looking back, so how successful was it? Well, glass half full, half empty. But mostly, I guess, it has been reasonably successful because people saying, well, at least we only allowed four countries to escape.
1: What did we actually prevent, right? Doesn't always get the celebration that it deserves. It's more about what went wrong. That's just the news that we report. Exactly.
0: So those are the four countries, India, Pakistan, Israel, and North Korea. So now we're talking about, in addition to five countries, the original five countries, we are talking about four countries that has evaded NPT. And they're saying, oh, that's a reasonably successful operation. So that's the history of NPT that we can have in a minute. I guess 2 minutes, whatever.
1: You're good with time. 2 minutes, actually. I guess the question then is, how far does that analogy really go? Nuclear programs leave physical footprints, but software can be copied across borders in seconds. Does that make an AI version of the MPT fundamentally more difficult? We should be clear about the similarities and differences between AI technologies and nuclear weapons development. What do you think, Professor Kim?
0: As far as

0: No, I mean, as we study this AI development as an issue of international relations, I think already many papers are being written in academic journals and so on, comparing nuclear weapons proliferation on one hand and then AI development on the other. And they are already like increasing recognition that, look, AI development is quite different. Very different from nuclear proliferation, even though people like Jeffrey Linton and almost not almost everybody, but so many people in this AI development field, technology experts are talking about NPT and nuclear weapons control as a reference. They're saying this is really, really different. What they mean by that are the following. Number one, what are we controlling? Nuclear weapons, we are controlling the state, right? We are trying to control North Korea, for instance, trying to prevent it from obtaining nuclear weapons. Iran, for instance. So there is a clear target that's called state. So targeting state is much easier. And the thing is, AI case, it's corporations, it's businesses. So it's not like the whole state coming together, mobilizing resources. It's just individual corporations that can do this. And these corporations are driven by their desire for money. So whatever that can make money, they will do it. So targeting itself is extremely difficult. How can we make sure? I mean, there are only about what, 190 to close to 200 countries in on Earth, but corporations, businesses, they can be set up at any time. So primary actors here is a concern when you compare AI technology development to nuclear proliferation. Choking point, well, yeah, on nuclear proliferation, you can watch how these fuel materials, fissile materials, uraniums, highly enriched uraniums and plutoniums are moved around and stuff like that. That's a little bit easy. But on AI development, well, of course, you can talk about GPU, TPU, and data center. Energy supplies and stuff like that, but that's not everything. And there are these, softwares that are not even visible. They can be copied overnight, sent over internet and stuff. So choke point side also there are enough of difficulties and concerns. And then verification. Wow, verification of AI technology. What do you do? Nuclear weapons. You go there. You find out whether there are, fuel materials. There are. Centrifuge, there are equipments or not. You can see it, you can touch it. AI, you cannot touch it. You cannot really easily see it. See? So that's the problem. And then speed, it takes time to build these physical things for nuclear weapons, but AI, you can just copy the program and it's instantaneous proliferation we are talking about. I can get further into that, but let's not. And then overall, nuclear weapon is about explosion and power generation, but AI is like about everything. It's about survival, it's about business, it's about money. So human desire and concerns and the need for AI development is much greater than just nuclear weapons that will ensure your survival. So that's why applying NPT model to AI is, with deep thoughts and analysis, increasingly more analysts are saying, not very workable. We have to find different kind of framework.
1: Although the comparison warrants the same kind of urgency, and that's great for us to get on the same page, viability is a different question. And it seems that that's what you're pointing to, Professor Kim. We're running out of time and no pressure, but this last question has to be really short and sweet. Based on the observations you've mentioned this morning, what are the future prospects that international cooperation for controlling AI development is actually feasible to an extent?
0: Well, despite all these concerns and problems I raised, still there are ways to watch what's happening. So, for example, cooperation may be possible because we can watch GPU supplies, as I mentioned, and then we can watch like lithography equipment, export and imports and so on, right? So there are things that the world can work on. Therefore, I think there is a kind of like a emerging recognition that there are things that we could watch, and for that we could start negotiation. The negotiation will be about how we can introduce like human control for the devices. Countries can come together and talk about these different ideas. They can come together to talk about how to prevent kind of like a rogue players, rogue agent playing out on like a biological weapons development, using AI for biological weapons development and so on, and how to intervene like critical moments of cyber warfare and stuff like that. So countries, we will get to see countries talking more about these kind of issues about controlling AI together. There's no question about it. However, in terms of like absolute assurance about stopping countries and companies from developing AI capabilities and so on, that's going to be something where we will continue to face fundamental barrier against. So we'll have to keep on watching.
1: Thank you, Professor Kim. We'll speak to you again soon.
0: Thank you very much.
1: We spoke to retired Professor Kim Byung-chul of the Hankuk University of Foreign Studies. Up next, we're joined by Ji-young Lee for World Watch.
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0: big headlines, hidden stories, and everything else in between. We've got you covered on World Watch with Jiyoung Lee joining us via Zoom. Good morning, Jiyoung.
1: Good morning, Lena.
0: Happy Monday to you.
1: Yes, another happy Monday via Zoom.
0: Let's get started. Today we're looking at how a flight to Tel Aviv became a fight for survival and how a badly wounded captain helped save everyone on board. With the plane plunging, he found the strength to open the cockpit door and let passengers help. Jiyoung, what happened inside that cockpit?
1: Well, according to the UAE authorities, the co-pilot attacked Captain Smit Makhchar with a crash axe, which is an emergency tool normally kept in the cockpit. The Dubai to Tel Aviv flight then immediately dropped around 17,000 feet. Early reports mentioned a knife, but authorities later identified the weapon as the axe that was already on board in the cockpit. And that raises questions about how emergency equipment inside the cockpit was turned against the captain. Makhchar described lying injured on the floor when he realized the aircraft was going down very quickly. And despite the attack continuing towards him, he somehow got back up and opened the cockpit door, and that was the turning point. Passengers could finally get inside and overpower the co-pilot.
0: All right, so opening that door gave everyone a chance to essentially fight back and see what's going on. But with the plane already plunging, getting the attacker away from the controls was only part of what sounds like a really complex, urgent rescue mission. How did they manage to recover?
1: Well, passengers described a very terrifying roller coaster-like drop. One man who entered the cockpit said he restrained the attacker and then helped pull the aircraft out of its dive before another pilot took over, because there were two reserve pilots on the aircraft, and they eventually landed it safely in Saudi Arabia. Makhchar was later transferred to a hospital in Abu Dhabi. Speaking to India's prime minister, he became very emotional as he recalled fighting for his life and knowing he couldn't let everyone else inside the plane die. And he also spoke about his children when he was talking to the prime minister. And he said that his daughter was frightened when he saw his injuries, and he hadn't yet seen his 2-year-old son. And that was a reminder that this captain was also a father trying to get home at that time.
0: And knowing how close everyone came to disaster makes the next question extremely hard to ignore. Were there warning signs before this co-pilot was hired?
1: Well, reports say he had previously been removed from flight duties in Oman because of concerns about his extremist views, but we don't know yet exactly what information Fly Dubai received or what checks it carried out before hiring him. So the investigation goes beyond what happened during the flight. It also needs to establish who knew about those concerns, whether they were passed on, and how someone with that reported history ended up flying passengers in the first place. And the crucial question here is whether those earlier concerns could and should have prevented him from entering that cockpit in the first place.
0: It raises serious questions, doesn't it, about how airlines share security concerns. Now, CNN is reporting extremist material on accounts linked to the suspect. I mean, it doesn't have a sense of finality, but it is a lead, isn't it? Does that give investigators a clear picture of what might have driven him, the motive?
1: Well, potentially. CNN reports that Post praised Al-Qaeda figures appeared on accounts linked to this co-pilot about 9 hours after the incident. But it isn't clear whether he scheduled them, posted them himself, or someone else uploaded them. Also, CNN reported extremist themes and thousands of deleted posts attributed to this co-pilot. And that could help investigators understand his background, but it really doesn't establish whether he had help planning the attack. But the UAE is investigating terrorism allegations, and the full motive and any links to a wider group remain unconfirmed at this time. But what is clear that now investigators need to explain how the danger reached in the cockpit in the first place. So that is a question that needs to be answered.
0: Now, let's move our attention to Spain, where an 87-year-old woman's eviction has sparked protests across the country. Chiang, how did losing one home bring tens of thousands of people into the streets?
1: Yeah, it started with Macarmen Aspascal, who is a lady who lived in her Madrid apartment for more than 70 years.
0: Wow.
1: Yes, exactly. And television footage showed her being carried out on a stretcher while police confronted people trying to stop the eviction.
0: Okay.
1: And according to tenant groups, a company that bought the building raised her monthly rent from 500 euros to 2,650 euros before reducing it to 1,650 euros. That was still more than three times that she had already paid.
0: Mm-hmm.
1: And her lawyer has since negotiated an agreement that would allow her to return, but her eviction has had already touched a nerve among people worrying about losing their homes because this can be them next.
0: I mean, we've talked about the sheer cost of living, unaffordability of homes.
1: Mm-hmm.
0: And in these, specific cases where people are clearly having emotional reactions to it, being evicted from their longtime homes. Now, after 7 decades, that apartment holds almost her entire adult life. And for her, the
1: mm-hmm.
0: renters, seeing those images must have made their own fears feel very real and too close. How far has that anger really spread?
1: That was the tipping point because on October 3rd, authorities estimated that 70,000 people marched in Madrid alone, and organizers claimed 500,000. So there's a substantial difference between the two estimates. And demonstrations were planned in around 50 cities, although heavy rain disrupted some, including some in Barcelona and Valencia. Protesters clashed with police who used tear gas and rubber bullets. Meanwhile, people have been camping in Madrid's Puerta del Sol square for days and days, and that shows how determined some are to keep the issue in the spotlight. And tenant organizers are also discussing a general strike with labor unions, potentially taking the campaign well beyond street demonstrations. But what's clear and what we know of now is that this demonstration is not stopping anytime soon.
0: And once people are talking about a general strike, the pressure reaches beyond housing. What
1: mm-hmm.
0: are protesters demanding, and has the government offered anything that could calm things down?
1: Well, rent limits and stronger protection against eviction are their central demands. The government did put forward measures that addressed several of those concerns, and they included automatically extending rental contracts until 2028, tightening rules on short-term rentals, and restricting housing investment by funds considered speculative, and also limiting evictions of vulnerable tenants, such as the old lady that was evicted. And also for someone worried about being forced out, those protections could offer some breathing room, but Parliament rejected the measures just before the demonstrations. That added another layer of frustration, and people could see a proposal for help only to watch it fail when politicians voted them out.
0: If the government wanted these protections, Chiang, what stopped it from getting them through Parliament?
1: Yeah, so Prime Minister Pedro Sanchez doesn't have enough parliamentary support to pass legislations on his own, and he needs cooperation from other parties, and that cooperation has become increasingly difficult. And one important former supporter is Junts, and who is the Catalan separatist party. It withdrew its backing last year and voted against the housing measures alongside opposition parties. So Sanchez faces a gap between what his government proposes and what Parliament will propose. approve. Meanwhile, protesters are demanding results, and every failed vote makes it harder to convince them that relief is coming. So it's really frustrating because the tenants that are actually living there right. in the streets demonstrating are in the middle of these political parties fighting one another.
0: Which usually doesn't have a quick solution. Political wrangling, right? And political interests are being pulled apart. Now, which leaves Sanchez under, again, pressure himself. Yet some analysts think housing could give him a political opening so it could be used in his favor. How might he turn this wave of anger into support for him and his party?
1: Well, he can argue that his government offered protections and the opposition blocked them.
0: Make the opposition a bad guy?
1: Yes, and that could help rally left-wing voters while shifting attention away from corruption allegations surrounding his current
0: Ooh,
1: government.
0: That sounds thorny, yeah. too.
1: Yes, exactly. So there's a lot of layers in this story. But there's a risk in that calculation here because people struggling with rent may judge him by whether their situation improves regardless of who blocked the legislation. And Spanish media report that he's considering an early election, although nothing has been announced at the moment. So a protest movement sparked by one woman's eviction could influence Spain's political future. So for the people in the streets, though, success will mean something much more immediate. Being able to afford and keep their homes is what they want and what their demands are.
0: Jiang, thank you so much for the coverage. Have a happy Monday. Mm-hmm. We'll speak to you again next week.
1: See you next week.
0: We're joined by Niall in the studio next for Question Unboxing.
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0: What's in a question? Maybe just about everything important. A smart and sharp question should strike up a more engaging conversation. We're joined in the studio by Niall to answer this. What are we exactly celebrating and promoting on Overseas Koreans Day? Good morning, Niall.
1: Good morning. I mean, Overseas Korean Day itself, who's a Korean? How do we define the Koreans? And what exactly are we doing beyond, hey, Koreans.
0: Good food, community.
1: Right? But there is a deeper meaning, so let's talk about it. And today, yes, is 세계 한인의 날, and it's a statutory commemorative day in South Korea and in the world. So it's supposed to strengthen the rights and capabilities of overseas Koreans despite the challenges of being abroad and technical difficulties in some ways.
0: Okay, so like voting, for example?
1: Yes, that's one of them. Another one is to, of course, promote the sense of Korean identity and pride itself, sure, among the global Korean community.

0: and encourage unity and solidarity among overseas Koreans beyond just the feel-good unity, but what we can do, collaborate with each other, and so promote mutually beneficial development between Korea and overseas Korean communities.
1: So there's a huge Korean diaspora, and overseas Koreans can seem a little bit vague for some. What is, I guess, the definition of overseas Koreans, at least by the government?
0: Yeah, it can be confusing. There's lots of different words like 교포, 동포, 재외국민, 해외국민, 해외거주. Yeah, so everyday usage, 재외동포 generally means people of Korean heritage living overseas. It's okay. Actually the broader umbrella term. And various terms have historically been used, but officially speaking, the government is going by 재외동포, overseas Koreans.
1: Okay.
0: And this definition was established under the Overseas Korean Basic Act. It enacted actually pretty recently, May 2023.
1: And until then, even now, I think the terms get interchanged and sometimes
0: right.
1: a little bit murky. But anyway, the legal definitions covers two main groups.
0: The names of departments change too, but under the umbrella, there's two. One, overseas Korean nationals who hold the citizenship, 재외국민, and they live abroad and for an extended period or have maintained even permanent residency in another country, but they still have their Korean citizenship. And the second category is, of course, overseas Koreans with foreign nationalities, or I guess sometimes we refer to them as 교포, like Korean Americans, for example. But this is 외국국적 동포. And these are people who previously did have Korean nationality or are their direct descendants of people who held Korean nationality, but do not currently hold that title of Korean nationality. So it includes people who acquired foreign nationality or people who are stateless. That actually is a group that many people forget. And all of them include about 7 million overseas Koreans who live in 181 different countries.
1: You know, there are humanitarian laws to protect those who are stateless. So that inclusion, I think, is important. Not the majority, but still.
0: Yeah.
1: Now, it's officially designated as Overseas Koreans Week from Gaechunder all the way to Hangul. I guess it makes sense. It wraps up on Hangul Nar, a celebration of our own well-writing system. It's important because of its historical significance to the Korean people. But when was Overseas Koreans Day actually established? And what kind of events happen today?
0: Yeah, like you said, it does make sense. It's a very Korean and Korean heritage focused few weeks in October.
1: Friends of National Foundation Day.
0: Right. So this effort to have a stronger global Korean network has been ongoing for years, but some of it is pretty recent, as I said, with the Overseas Korean Agency. But the day itself was established back in May of 2007 under Korea's regulations on national commemorative days. By 2010, the government had plans to create database and network of overseas Korean talent. 2020, the National Assembly's World Korean Business Forum was established, which is important. It comes up later. And same year, an online Korean business forum was launched during COVID-19. This is in terms of the collaboration with the overseas Koreans. And 2023 is when the official Overseas Korean Agency was launched.
1: This year marks the 20th ceremony for overseas Koreans who attended. And what was the main objective of this event?
0: So, yes, this was an official commemorative ceremony by the government. And about 1,200 people attended the ceremony. And participants included Overseas Korean associations like Hanin Huejang. We're more familiar with that title. Korean business people. Next generation of Koreans growing up abroad, people working in education, culture, science, and medicine, and members of the Korean Goryeo community. And they gave out awards and honors that were presented to various overseas Koreans who made significant contributions to Korea or their communities locally.
1: President Yi made remarks at the event, as well as announcing new policies lined up for overseas Koreans. What are the objectives?
0: So he said the voices and concerns of overseas Korean communities should be the starting point of all government policy. Same for every government policy. It's the voices of people and their needs. So the president stated that the government plans to listen more broadly to difficulties faced by overseas Korean communities and to turn their suggestions into actual institutional and policy improvements rather than just simply collecting feedback, which oftentimes happens. And you mentioned voting.
1: And It's, I think, one of the more sensitive topics.
0: Right, because those who do still hold the national title of a Korean national, yes, they do have the right to vote. President Lee said the government would work to improve the overseas voting system.

0: system, and it also plans to provide more detailed support for overseas Koreans who return to Korea and settle here, because it's a whole different counterculture shock when you come back.
1: I think he's not just talking about like re-immersing ourselves or reintegrating ourselves into an entirely different social environment, but it's also, I think, the hurdles in which for you to reacclimate.
0: Yes, for sure.
1: The paperwork.
0: Paperwork, logistics, the administrative. Yes, for
1: that's
0: sure.
1: That's also always a little bit of a headache. And surely there's a way to smooth it, especially if you're trying to ensure that the overseas Koreans have a way back if they wish to.
0: And that kind of ties in with this next one. For the next generation that is growing up abroad, the government plans to provide educational support so that children of overseas Koreans can feel proud of their Korean roots, read and write Korean, and be fluent, so that when they do come back, the hurdles will be a lot less.
1: It'll still be a shell. I was shell-shocked, and I thought I was Korean-American through and through with capital K and capital A.
0: Yeah, and I went to Hangul Hakgyo, which also, again, is supported by the government at the Korean embassy. But yes, a deeper...
1: That's the bare minimum that we need.
0: Right, deeper, more detailed sense of education about Korean history, too, maybe. But the government also plans to build a digital integrated platform for overseas Koreans to improve connections and access to information and services.
1: At times, one stop might be nice.
0: Right. And at times it can be difficult, because if you don't have a Korean phone number or if you're not living in Korea, it's difficult to access government websites.
1: It's a big one. And they've been working on it. And remember when it was difficult for a non-Korean passport holder to set up a bank account and
0: yeah, there's still hurdles
1: cards
0: there. Yeah.
1: We can smooth those processes out a little bit, right? Now, support is one thing, but that vision is to grow and thrive from this network of international Korean diaspora. The digital platform also aims to aid in business. How so?
0: Right. I think we've covered bases on people who do want to come back or maybe vote abroad, but hey, that's just who we are and maintaining that. But growth, the platform...
1: It's also really important, considering I can't highlight this enough, the demographic shift.
0: Right. And I guess this digital platform that they're building, they're envisioning to strengthen networks between Korean business people overseas and Korean companies that are working within Korea. Overseas Korean business people often have knowledge of the local markets, which can be very helpful distribution networks and business conditions. And it can help Korean small and medium-sized businesses with overseas expansion and exports. I've seen this happen organically in the past, but hey, it would be helpful if it happened on a platform. And Korea has had a very difficult immigration and migration history in the past century, let's say. And oftentimes that community organically helped. But it's significant that the government wants to actively take measures to support Koreans abroad and collaborate with them, even with those companies working in Korea. And it's a tricky thing, Korean identity. Who's really Korean? Are we Korean enough? But today is a day to celebrate. If you're even a little bit Korean, hey, yay you and us.
1: That's a loaded question. An anthropological one, too. How Korean are you?
0: Yes.
1: Surely someone is taking an online quiz to answer that very question. All jokes aside, I think it's an important day to mark. So there you go. Celebrate your Koreanness. How deep, how small, it doesn't matter. Now, thank you so much. Happy Monday. We'll speak to you again tomorrow.
0: Happy Monday.
1: All right, that brings us to the end of this edition of Good Morning Seoul. Park Jae-jung takes us out with Kids Are the Good epilogue. Have a great Monday morning, everyone. We'll speak to you again tomorrow.

first 4 minutes are crucial for a cardiac arrest. In 4 to 5 minutes, the brain starts to fail, so CPR should be conducted before anything. Check the patient's face and chest if they breathe abnormally or don't breathe at all. If they don't, perform a CPR immediately. Fold your hands compressed near their chest bone, in the center of their chest. Repeat it for 30 times. Unfold your elbows, put your weight onto the patient. Move vertically, compress the chest 5 centimeters deep. Do it so at the pace of 100 times per minute. Next, perform a mouth-to-mouth respiration twice. Open their airway by lifting their chin up. Seal their nose and breathe into them for a second. Make sure their chest rises while you do so. Compress their chest for 30 times, then breathe into them twice. Repeat this process. When the AED arrives, keep the CPR going while you get the device ready. Turn it on and attach a pad below the patient's right collarbone. Attach another pad on the lower left side of the chest, a few

0: inches below the left armpit. When the device starts analyzing the patient's heartbeats, stop giving them CPR and back away from them. If the device detects any signs of necessary heart shocks, its heart shock button will glow. Then press the button. After that, perform CPR again. Repeat this process until the patient regains consciousness or until an ambulance arrives. Just remember 30 chest compressions, 2 mouth-to-mouth respirations, and an AED. These will make the miracle of 4 minutes in case of a cardiac arrest.
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2: Hashtag Daily K.

October 5th, 2026, and I'm your host, Peter Bint. BTS's RM recently unveiled paintings he has collected for nearly a decade for the first time at the San Francisco Museum of Modern Art. RM described this exhibition as a pretty long self-introduction, believing that looking at the pieces he loves is a way of showing who he is. So, what item do you think represents you best? Now, here's a hint on today's hashtag, let's give it a guess. What is this word that means widely informing or showing a fact, object, or content to many people? It's no longer your private possession. You are beep beep. It's two words in English. So it can be about a statement or a fact as well. You are beep beep. You are, let me give you a hint for the first word in English. It means to create something. The second word is the opposite to private. You know what I'm getting at. It's one word, two syllables in Korean. We'll give it a guess and be back after our first track.